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1: It's Schaefer and Sliwa. Sean Schaefer. And San Diego's own Alan Sliwa. Here's Schaefer and Sliwa.
2: All right, 2 hours in the books, 1 hour to go. Thank you for being here. Appreciate you guys joining the show. John Schaefer back tomorrow. Holding it down here with Brent. Hit on a lot of topics. Got a lot off our chest. You heard Brent just mention that the Brewers got a 4-1 lead on the Phillies, so we'll continue to scoreboard watch. We are going to have Eric Pincus on here in just a couple of minutes here. Eric Pincus is going to help us break down the NBA. You know, it's funny. I was looking at, and I know we got a little bit of ways to go, but you're starting to kind of look at training camps, and I think it was the Houston Rockets that had their training camp today, and one of the interesting quotes that came out of there, Marcus Smart, now part of the Houston Rockets, basically said that the Lakers made a disrespectful offer to him. All right, people get to, they could start being honest here once when training camp starts. But I do think it's interesting, you know, obviously looking at all these squads and looking at all these teams and just kind of trying to see, all right, where are the Lakers eventually going to be? What happens to the Clippers now after everything that they went through the offseason? Is this league still going to be ran, at least the Western Conference? Is it running through the Oklahoma City Thunder? Is it running, obviously, through the San Antonio Spurs? Are the Knicks going to be the favorites to repeat? So it's going to be interesting to get into some of that stuff. All right, we got Eric Pincus here, part of Bleacher Report, joining the show. Eric, what's going on, brother? Thank you for coming on.
3: Of course. Thanks for having me.
2: Okay, so let me kind of – I know we got a little bit of time here, but if I just asked you the question about the NBA just in general, some of the top storylines for you going into the season – what are some of the things that you're most looking forward to as we get closer to opening night and we start paying attention to the rest of the league on a night-in-night-out basis?
3: Well, yeah, I'm an NBA junkie, so I'm going to be looking at everything from, like, what is LaMelo Ball in Minnesota, obviously LeBron in Philly. We have a lot of movement. The Knicks are still the Knicks, and the Thunder and Spurs seem like the best. Lakers have obviously gone through some changes. No LeBron. Clippers have no Kawhi, so I might not see necessarily the same level of basketball this year. We'll see. Maybe the Lakers get better. Maybe they get worse. I'm sure we'll dig into that. But you know, you still have Jokic. It looks like the East is stronger than it's been in some time. So I'd at least put that out there. That you know, there's a lot of good teams, and there's good teams on both conferences. And so, yeah, you have a handful. I don't think the Grizzlies will be very good. The Kings, the Nets, you know, the Bulls. There's a few teams that are like, yeah, they're not going to be very good. But, you know, I've left out some. But by and large, we've got to, you know, at least going into the first 20, 30 games, it should be a fun, competitive group of teams that are thinking playoffs.
2: Western Conference, we'll kind of stick there for a second. The way last season ended, Game 7, you had the Oklahoma City Thunder and the San Antonio Spurs. I think most people are saying the same thing, right? That those are the class of the Western Conference. Could be the class of the NBA. It's going to be Thunder and San Antonio. Are there teams anywhere, like how far apart do you think the Thunder and the Spurs are to some of these other teams in the West? You think that gap only grows, or do you think there's other teams that you feel like can be in that conversation?
3: Well, we had the Thunder and the Spurs win over 60 games. Spurs won 62, the Thunder won 64. And then you had that little group of Nuggets, Lakers, Rockets, mid to low 50s. And, the Timberwolves were right under 50. So, you know, those were that was the class of the league right there. How much was that impacted by tanking? That's really the question. Yeah. You know what I mean? Like, we had a lot of tanking the last few years, and I felt like this last year in particular was pretty egregious. And so, yeah, the Jazz won 22 games. They seemed to protect their top 8 pick successfully, and it led to some really crappy basketball. How much were those win totals for the Thunder, the Spurs, but everyone else in the West padded by, you know, the Kings being terrible, by the Grizzlies, you know. So, but, you know, you could say, well, that's going to hit everybody evenly. I don't know the answer there, but I would say that the Thunder and the Spurs, maybe they slow a little bit, but not much, because, you know, you, if you're the Spurs, you're like, okay, we pushed and we pushed and we pushed. Now we have a better sense of what it's like. So top seed is great, but may not be the most important thing. Maybe just pacing the season becomes a little bit more important. But still, hey, the Thunder won a championship, still won 64 games last year. So they didn't really slow down, but they also had a lot of injuries. So the NBA season is really about who can stay healthy for most of the year, and then healthy when it matters most during the playoffs. And I think that's really, you know, what we're facing. You know, the Rockets didn't have Fred VanVleet. They didn't have Steven Adams. And now they do, and they're just better as the, you know, more or less the same team. They added Marcus Smart. Fits a, you know, important spot they didn't have last year, backup point guard. They look better. So, you know, it's just you go team by team. You know, Portland was interesting. The Suns are interesting. The Warriors are still the Warriors, and I know that Jimmy Butler's hurt. Dallas, you know, maybe a little better, but not much. Pelicans think they're good. You know, we'll see if that works out. But yeah, I just think we're in for some good basketball, at least the first couple of months or so. And then, you know, we don't have the same tanking rules. So teams are going to fight if they're bottom three. They don't want to be bottom three. They want to win enough games so that they don't get into that relegation zone. So in theory, at least by the theory of the NBA, when they made these changes, we should have less tanking this next season.
4: Eric Pincus, part of Bleacher Report, talking NBA here. Yeah, that part's interesting. I saw, just as an example, I saw the Lakers. I think their win total, DraftKings had them 45.5, something like that. And I was thinking about that. I'm like, all right, well, they won 53 last year. All right, but is everybody's win total just going to naturally come down a little bit because it is going to be more competitive? You're less incentivized now to lose the way obviously it's been in the past. So that's an interesting one, and that will have an interesting dynamic. I'm curious to get your thoughts here. You know, a lot of the conversation about the Clippers over these last couple of months have been about, did they circumvent the salary cap? They did. What happens after, you know, they get caught, and what's going to happen, the Steve Ballmer portion of it? Will the Kawhi Toronto trade eventually go through? It did. What are the Clippers this upcoming year? What are the Clippers based? How much is this going to hurt them, the situation that they put themselves in?
3: Well, they obviously don't have their best player anymore, Kawhi Leonard. And, you know, we can get into all of the, you know, the negative stuff of what they did, which why did the Clippers did all that stuff. But that's, you know, just from a basketball point of view on the court, they traded away a two-time, NBA Finals MVP? I mean, so that matters. Of course, he had some health issues throughout the last few years. But now, as they are, you've got Darius Garland, who's a good, you know, good point guard. Brandon Ingram, Laker fans should know him pretty well. You know, talented mid-range scorer. Not that different from Kawhi in terms of where he attacks the game. Kawhi is a better, at least statistically, better three-point shooter and obviously a better defender. Max Strus is a nice player. Rui, former Laker, incredible shooter. Derek Jones, good defender. Like, Brook Lopez, solid. So, like, yeah, sure. I mean, I like Chris Dunn. You know, Bradley Beal hasn't played significant minutes the last few years with injuries. You look at the team and it's like, okay, you know, I like Kobe Sanders. There's some young guys that, you know, might show something, the kid Wagler, et cetera, et cetera. But realistically, this doesn't look like a good team. Not on par with the best teams in the West. I don't look at them as strong as the Lakers. They don't have a Luka or an Austin Reeves level player. They don't have anything close to the Spurs or the Thunder or the Nuggets. You just start going down the list and it's like, I don't think they're as good as the Rockets. So, you know, at some point, do they look at what they are and you know, start to teeter and totter and fall apart a bit? And, you know, it's a team that really may just, you know, they have a swap with Toronto. So, you know, maybe they're a team that can embrace the tank, because if they're absolutely terrible, then that bottom three selection would actually go to Toronto and they would get the Toronto pick. So there's an argument to be made Just take it on the chin and sell. When it comes to player contracts, they have expiring guys. Like Ingram's expiring, makes a decent amount of money, so not like $40 million is not easy to move. But he has a player option, so you know any team potentially trading for him would need to know what that plan is and maybe getting him locked in at a lower number but longer. Same with Strus is expiring. Rui has a team option, so he could be expiring. Derek Jones Jr. Lopez, like there's a lot of guys who just aren't under contract for a long time. And the buzz that I hear anyway is that the Clippers were very adamant this year when they were negotiating. This is before the verdicts and, things could certainly have changed. But they weren't taking on any multi-year deals. The only one they really took was Beal, and I think that was something they'd agreed to on the side before he had opted out. Not that they would ever do anything that is considered illegal.
5: Of course not. Of course not. That would never happen.
3: So I just think that there's a path where they're really, really, really bad and choose this year to be that because it doesn't necessarily matter when it comes to that pick and maybe they'd trade away some of these vets and do something to get, recoup some of those assets, draft compensation, whatever, that they lost in this nonsense.
4: Eric, final one. Eric Pincus joining us from Bleacher Report. Just what's your outlook and how do you see the Lakers? What kind of team do you think they could be this upcoming year? I think they're one of the more tougher teams to determine because they got such an overhaul to their roster. What are proper expectations, you think, for the Lakers in the West?
3: Well, I didn't think they would be good defensively when they got LeBron, Luka, and Austin together. Like, that was I didn't think they'd ever be very good defensively. They were actually better than I thought the last couple of years defensively. I'm not sold yet that they've made up for that. Like, I do think Kessler should be able to protect the basket, but there's a certain amount of slow-footedness that the entire team has, lack of athleticism that is concerning when it comes to defense. And it may not matter in the regular season. That's really kind of the question. Can just that offensive firepower of Luka and Austin and, good role players, I think Mamu is a nice addition. Sure. Grimes is a solid player. Like, we don't really know. I can argue that they don't have starting forwards. Like I would prefer Mamu off the bench. I'd probably prefer Grimes off the bench. I don't really know who starts in those positions. I think Grimes starts, and right now it might be Mamu, but maybe it could be Jake Laravia or someone else. I don't really know. And we're going to start up in the next couple of days. The Lakers are having press conferences, media days, all that. We'll hopefully get a better sense of what they have in mind. But just looking at it on paper, I just don't. You're right. It's an unknown, but I just think the strength of this team is scoring, and I don't think they have a complete roster just yet that can defend at the highest level, especially in the playoffs. And I think that's what Lakers fans care about. I mean, I could tell you if they'll win 50, cool, but like 50 is good for a lot of teams, but that's just Laker fans appropriately are spoiled, and they expect their team to win championships, and that's because the Lakers have been one of the most successful teams of doing so. So winning 50 games and getting knocked out in the first round or second round isn't what the Laker fans want, and so I don't see this yet. Of course, they can make trades, and they can make other moves, and someone could surprise me, and maybe they know something I don't, and I like to be wrong. I certainly have been wrong before. Like I said, I didn't think they'd be as good as they were the last couple of years defensively, and they were. So, I'm curious just as you are, I think just as the fans are.
4: Eric, great stuff, buddy. Thank you for coming on. I know once we get to the season, we'll obviously be chatting more, but I appreciate you coming on and joining the show.
3: Of course, anytime. Thanks for having me.
4: All right, that's Eric Pincus, little NBA chatter there. We come back. We know who's catching for Robbie Ray tonight. It's going to be Ethan Salas. He's got a interesting quote that's out there. He's getting ready for the game tonight. We'll continue to have that conversation. If you miss Kevin Acey, we'll replay that at 5:30, our full conversation with Kevin Acey. Stay right here. Schaefer and Sliwa Show, San Diego Sports 760, live on the iHeartRadio app.
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1: Do you know who Hugh Jackman is?
0: Yeah.
1: Okay. Well, John didn't know who it was when we had this last year. So.
0: Well, these artists, this is kind of like my era, you know, growing up. And I love Alicia Keys. Phenomenal. Lauryn Hill, an absolute legend. Obviously, Wyclef Jean as well. So, that's a good cast of characters there.

0: fight. I mean, however you want to describe it. And I know it's not the same thing for every sport. I know a lot of people that have played the game of baseball, they'll tell you that, yeah, that's not how that works. Baseball is not one of those hurrah type of sports. But, damn, that did not like look like the San Diego Padres that we've seen in a while. So from my perspective, when we do get a chance, and Kevin Acey coming up here at 5:30, when they do take the field tonight at 7:10, just let's see a better version, the real version of the San Diego Padres. And I don't think that was the real version of the Padres that we saw yesterday. So maybe that has a lot to do with just, hey, it's the Dodgers, and this is how the Dodgers play the Padres. And maybe that game even means something to the Dodgers to say, nope, you're not celebrating on our field. I don't know. I don't know how the Dodgers look at the Padres, but I know that San Diego, there's been times where you watch them against the Dodgers, and it's like, what the hell happened to the team that I've been watching for the last couple of months? How come it looks like this went from a team that had all the confidence in the world to no confidence at all? So that's a little bit what I'm looking for. Brian, I don't know if you had something there. Did you have something?
1: Yeah, we do have a piece of good news for a change for the Padres. Okay. Per Dennis Lynn, the Padres are activating Jason Adam and optioning Griffin Canning.
0: Okay, there you go. All right, that's big news right there. Jason Adam, who I know has not had, it's kind of weird the way they describe this, but I was listening to an interview with Jason Adam day or two ago, and he was basically like, hey, yeah, I would love to see some major league batters before this season ends. I know he struggled in his appearances to get back to the majors, but imagine this. Let's give Jason Adam a little bit of time. I have no idea what version of Jason Adam that we're going to get, but imagine a world where it's Jason Adam looking like Jason Adam. It's obviously Bradley Rodriguez, what he's done all year. Adrian Morihone, he's been one of the best bullpen guys in all of Major League Baseball. And Mason Miller speaks for itself. So let's try to get some of these guys also. Maybe health can work towards the Padres, towards their work in their favor here towards this final week of the season. Okay, Kevin Acey, if you missed him, he's coming up next. Stay right here. Appreciate you guys being a part of the show. San Diego Sports 760 live on the iHeartRadio app.
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13: Here's what's trending from the iHeart Sports Network, presented by Polymarket. Padres and Dodgers are getting set for game two of their series up in L.A. It's going to be Robbie Ray going for the Friars and Yoshinobu Yamamoto going for the Dodgers. First pitch tonight is at 7:10. And, oh, yeah, that Shohei Ohtani guy is returning to the Dodgers lineup tonight. Scoreboard watching for a couple of wild card adjacent teams we're following. The Brewers are leading the Phillies 4-1. They're just about to go on the top of the seventh. And at Wrigley, we still got no score between the Cubs and the Marlins.
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15: All right, if you missed our conversation with Kevin Acey breaking down the Padres and the Dodgers, take a listen, Kevin Acey, on his thoughts of whether last night meant more than just one loss or this is just one of another game on the schedule.
16: I think both, but I think in this point of the season, it was more the one that it's more than one L. But here's the way that they can look at it, justify it, whatever you want to say. It's like, there's a bad inning by Michael King, and that game was over. You're not coming back. You know, it's really, really rare. You're coming back against the however many of the eight different arms were still left, right? Like six more of people coming out of the Dodgers bullpen throwing 97. Just not going to happen. So that is a different game. It was done at that point. Second inning, you pretty much chalk that thing up. And, you know, is it different? Are you playing a different kind of game as an offense? If Michael King is throwing zeros, you are. And that's not to say you would have won, but it wouldn't have been this hopeless feeling that last night was. That was ugly.
15: Kevin, how common is it? You know, you've covered different sports as well, just not baseball. Obviously, the NFL for years as well. Like, How common is it where you feel like there's a team that just has your number, and it could even go through different iterations, right? Like, this is not the same Padre team as it was in 2020, even though there's still, you know, obviously a lot of the main pieces that are still there. But how common is it in sports in general where you feel like, I think it's outside of just the competition on the field, that there is a little bit of a mental hurdle that you're facing?
16: For sure. I don't know that it's common, but it absolutely happens. And I think every team has one that they would say that it's that team, right? And obviously for these guys, there's the Phillies and there's the Dodgers. I think the Dodgers are probably it for a lot of teams, but I'm pretty sure like the Diamondbacks had a winning record against them this year. You know, maybe if the Padres had faced the Diamondbacks or the Dodgers at the same time that the Diamondbacks did, maybe it'd be different. But, you know, you can't argue with 3-8 at this point, and you can't argue with every year since 2012 or 13, except 24, that the Dodgers have won the series. And most of the time they won the series by, you know, a lot of games and a lot of runs. And so, but, I don't know. I still might say that you might want to face the Dodgers in a shorter series than the Phillies, just based on how much they have the number and if their starting pitching is on. But I can't say that because no one wants to face the Dodgers. And they have the Padres number.
15: Kevin, just out of curiosity, Kevin Acey joining us, our Padres insider, UT San Diego. Just out of curiosity, what do the players say about bullpen games? Like, is there something about a bullpen game that kind of throws everybody off? Like, typically you're assuming, I mean, they use 8 different pitchers yesterday. If I just told you that the Dodgers used 8 pitchers yesterday, you're like, wow, how many runs did the Padres win by? That wasn't the case. What is it about a bullpen game? Any answers you get from the players that kind of explain the context there?
16: Well, if it's really good relievers and they're all on that day, you're done. I mean, that's basically what it is, right? Like, and now we have the game 4 of the 24 series, very almost identical to last night. They got last night, and when the Dodgers do it, when they have set up their pitching and they can do it with pretty much everybody rested and everybody's on, you're done because it's a different pitcher every time, and you're from at bat to at bat, and that's just a matter of fact that. Seeing guys, familiarity, knowing what he did last time, you know, you've seen those pitches, you're thinking along with him. There's just so much that goes into it that you don't get to do in a bullpen game. And no way is that making excuses, but like their one thing last night, and maybe it was a little bit hopeful, right? Like when you get the closer in the game, you know, for the rest of the series, he's already pitched. They were like, well, we've seen all their good guys, so if we see him again tomorrow, and look, that might have been a little bit sad, but also true that, you know, there will at least be that. You saw this guy the day before, and he pitched the day before. Yesterday, we're talking about guys who were on, and I'm just sorry. Like, that's what I'm saying. Like, I could have left at the second inning and been pretty darn confident, and I'm not confident in anything in this game, that game was over.
15: Kevin Acey, our Padres insider. Kevin, here's the good news. Good news is yesterday was not a playoff game, and there's no guarantee. We have no idea what's going to play out over these next, you know, handful of games, 5 games or so, and then wild card and everything else. I guess at the end of the day, if you're the San Diego Padres, can you just say, all right, we had a bad game. Yes, we've struggled against the Dodgers. The beauty in baseball, and it's not the NFL, you can come back the following day and kind of change things. And you and I watch, you obviously watch as many baseball games as anybody. There are plenty of times where it looks like, oh, this is a lock for one team, and it doesn't happen. Just how do the Padres turn the page and just continue to try to lock up a playoff berth and not pay attention to what happened yesterday?
16: That. I mean, be confident in who they've been recently. You and I can poke holes in it. They can poke holes in it, playing weak teams, yada, yada. They faced a juggernaut yesterday, and I'm talking about the bullpen, because the lineup will be deeper tonight than it was last night with Otani coming back. But they faced a juggernaut yesterday. They got beat. It happens. Their second loss in 15 games. Okay, move on. And know that they're in such a good position. Now, there's the flip side, too. You get to come back the next day. It can spiral pretty quick on you, too. You don't want to lose tonight. Obviously it's not a must-win, but you don't want to lose tonight, and you don't want to lose tonight, say, using your pitchers, right?
15: Sure,
16: the back end. And then, oh, man, then what did you do again tomorrow? Oh,
0: wait a minute, you just going into this final series where you got to win a game against a team that now believes and, you know, that it can do it in the Diamondbacks, and you've used your, you know, leverage guys. I mean, there's a tricky point that it comes right here that, you know, when you start thinking beyond, you know, hey, just do it. You got to start thinking along, okay, how do we ensure that we make sure that we win that game we need to win? And, you know, obviously they need the Diamondbacks to lose two, or, you know, it's two Padres wins, two Diamondbacks losses, or one of each. And obviously winning one game against the Diamondbacks accomplishes both of those things.
17: Kevin, I know, look, I'll take my chances with Michael King. Obviously did not have a good night last night. Is there a scenario that can change? It seems like, and I think you've even wrote about this, that if they get down to the final game of the year and they don't need, you know, they don't need to win the final game because they've already clinched the playoff berth, is there any scenario where they use Michael King for that final game if it's not, you know, obviously a live or die based on a playoff berth? It won't matter about having home field or any of that stuff. Is there a world, has that changed at all, or is that, you feel still no. kind of where they're leaning?
0: That's pretty much flat out what it is, and that's what Craig Stammen said. He hedged a little bit, but there's just no way that unless it is to get into the playoffs, they're going to use their number one guy. Look, Michael, you know, look, I talked to some scouts afterward. They were like, whoa, first inning, best I've ever seen him. Now, it was 11 pitches, but they're talking about his velo, the movement on the fastball. And then he went away from it a little bit. He's facing guys. This is a really good, unlike the Padres, really good fastball hitting team. And if Michael could land his sweeper, his change, then Michael's killing those guys last night. He couldn't. So then his fastball was getting hit because they knew it was coming at certain counts because he couldn't get ahead with his other stuff. And so, like, it just fell apart on him. That's it. But Michael is the Padres' number one and will go in game one of the wild card, you know, provided that they are playing in game one of the wild card.
17: Still a little work to do, obviously, but Padres and Dodgers will go game two tonight of this three-game set. What are you hoping for? What is the team hoping for? How can you walk away tonight and say, hey, that was a good outing from Robbie Ray? What do you think you need to walk away from to feel good about his performance tonight?
0: He got through the lineup twice, and you're in the game. I mean, that's really it. And that's why I say it's dangerous, right? Because so then you're going to win. You're trying to win this game. You're managing to win this game. And what if your offense isn't scoring? It's 0-0, and you use all your guys, and you lose 1-0 on a walk-off. Oh, my gosh. And then, you know, you got to start thinking about how you're using your guys. But because – and the reason I bring up that scenario is that could be it, right? Like Robbie Ray has them in there, and they're down 2-1 or 2-0 or whatever. It's like, okay, still in the game. Got to chase this game. And so – but you're looking for Robbie Ray to keep you in the game. And that's not to say Robbie Ray can't go six. Like, the guy did it this year. He's done it with the Padres. But that's how you're managing this game, is 4 or 5 innings.
17: Kevin, final one. Appreciate the time as always. As you kind of look at the Dodgers, and I haven't spent much time watching them, and to be honest with you, that's been very strategic on my part, just worrying about the Padres, and it's less stressful when I just don't watch what's going on over there. What? Give me a weak spot. Like, I'm trying to think here. Yamamoto will go tonight, you know. Tarek Skubal's not a part of the series. I don't know if you know. He's a pretty good pitcher. Blake Snell, Tyler Glass now. Their offense, they got, you know, you go up and down that lineup. What's the hole? Or is it just come down to teams have bad weeks, and you just got to kind of hope that they have a bad week and at the wrong time? And it happens in baseball. But do you see any – what are the weaknesses here?
0: Even if you talk to scouts, to baseball people, and they talk about where to exploit the Dodgers, it's basically kind of underlying is if they're not clicking, right? If they're clicking, then, you know, you might be screwed, because maybe it's not the what it was in some of the years. Some of the years, by the way, they didn't win the World Series, right?
17: Sure.
0: But, like, they're just that deep. And now they got this rookie, this kid, and people say that he's every bit of that, right? Like, he's so new that I haven't even remembered his name.
17: DePaula.
0: He's killing
17: it. Yeah.
0: Yeah.
17: Mm-hmm.
0: He's DePaula. He's killing it. And they say, oh my gosh, this guy's the real deal. And so now you've got that. When you had, you know, okay, so Freeman hasn't been swinging well. Betts hasn't been swinging well. Well, they swung it well last night. They seem to do it an awful lot. So, so there isn't. And then you look at their bullpen. Look, they've had shaky periods. That's why I said maybe if the Padres got a few games against the Dodgers during the Diamondbacks did, maybe the Padres win that because the Dodgers have been injury depleted. Mm. They have gone through funks, which you are going to when you know you're making the playoffs. That's not this time, this time of year. These guys are, it looks like it, locked in. And, you know, again, Michael King maybe gets away with one run or zero in his last couple starts against crap teams. He ain't getting away with that against the Dodgers, not that lineup.
17: Kevin, great stuff. Thank you for taking the time, buddy. We'll talk to you on Friday when this series is done, and we'll find out where the Padres are going into that series against the Arizona Diamondbacks. Thank you for coming on.
0: Right on, man. See you.
17: All right, great stuff as always from Kevin Acey. Padres getting ready to take on the Los Angeles Dodgers. I want to spend some time talking about this specific matchup. What's this mean for Robbie Ray? Robbie Ray traded to the Padres. He's got a chance now to go to LA. Was in San Francisco for, you know, obviously years. Went 9-9. Had just under a 4 ERA against the Dodgers. What can this specific moment mean for Robbie Ray if he can help the Padres get a W tonight and potentially clinch one of these wild card berths? We'll do that coming up next. Stay right here. Schaefer and Sliwa, San Diego Sports 760, live on the iHeartRadio app.
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3: All right, final segment of the show. Appreciate you guys being a part of the show. Schaefer and Sliwa. Schaefer back tomorrow, as I mentioned. Great stuff from Kevin Acey, as always. Just an interesting series, and there's so many different ways to look at the Padres and the Dodgers. I've spent some time on this, right? You guys have heard me throughout the show today. I don't think it's just a baseball thing. I do feel like there's a mental side of things when the Padres play the Dodgers, and we'll find out tonight if there's any truth to that, or hey, this is just part of 162 games, and we'll see what the Padres do here moving forward. Here's the issue tonight, and let's actually get into the pitching matchup tonight between the Padres and the Dodgers. I didn't mention it, by the way. If anybody's going up to that game, or you're going to be there tonight, hit me up on Twitter. Actually, you could just do it on our Twitter handle, Schaefer and Sliwa. I'm going to the game right after this. And we'll go see if the Padres can lock things up here. And tomorrow I'll be covering the game for 760 as well. So pitching matchup tonight, here's what we got. Robbie Ray versus Yoshinobu Yamamoto. You know, it's interesting. I was looking up Robbie Ray and just kind of wanted to have some context here of how he's done specifically against the Dodgers. We know, obviously, what's happened and how he's been since the trade deadline. But don't forget here, with the Giants and face the Dodgers a number of different times. 9-9 record with a 3.81 ERA. So not terrible against the Dodgers. He's certainly struggled for the Padres, and this is going to be one of those games where you can't put everything on Robbie Ray's shoulders, and why would anybody, you know, obviously think of even doing that based on what the Padres have done so far against the Dodgers, or coming off yesterday's game where they don't score at all in a bullpen game. And now you got arguably one of the best pitchers in all of baseball in Yamamoto. By the way, they still got some of their other elite relievers still available. I think Evan Phillips and Tanner Scott, obviously they didn't use yesterday, so they're available as well. The Dodgers are set up to get a W today. What do the Padres do about it? You know, every time we kind of sit here, I've seen the Padres... I've seen them against Yamamoto. Not to say that, you know, there's anything easy about this type of a matchup, but can we just throw all the stats and everything else out the wall? Can we put the Padres in a position where it's not just about, well, what has it been in the past? How about the Padres are the aggressors in one of these games? How about the Padres take on the Dodgers and it doesn't look like they are little brother to the Dodgers? How about there's a little bit of fight, something that we didn't see any part of it in yesterday's game, which I think to me was probably the most frustrating part. I mean, Padres, it's like they showed up to L.A., took an L, said nothing about it. Dodgers threw a couple of haymakers, and they had nothing, absolutely nothing to say about it. I'm curious how they bounce back and they respond. I said this earlier in the show, and I genuinely, genuinely believe it. The good news about where the Padres are sitting today, these are not playoff games. So everybody does get upset and they get frustrated, and I get it, the anxiety of like, oh my gosh, here we go again. The beauty for the Padres, literally, this is just it's a warm-up to the postseason. Yes, they still got to get in. Yes, you hope you get some help from Colorado tonight against the Arizona Diamondbacks. Yes, it would be nice to clinch that at least that playoff berth by the time tonight's all said and done. What's the pressure on the Padres? There is no pressure. The pressure's on Arizona that's got to win every one of these games. Yes, of course, there's other things that are in play. Padres want to put themselves in a position to potentially have one of those wild card matchups here in San Diego. But I think sometimes we get so caught up in the Padres and the Dodgers, and I'll be the first one to admit it. The Dodgers right now have they got the Padres number. Clearly they do. All right. It doesn't mean it's got to be there forever. I've seen plenty of teams in sports have this mental block against certain organizations and they get through it. This game is not going to dictate your season. So I hope the Padres play a lot more loose than they played yesterday, put a little bit of pressure on the Dodgers. I mean, if the Dodgers go up 5-0 in a bullpen game, what the hell do you think is going to happen? The other thing for me, and you know, I mentioned it a little bit here, but the Robbie Ray side of things. Padres gave up some assets to go get Robbie Ray. And there is pressure on Robbie Ray, and there should be. And it's not a guarantee that Robbie Ray is going to be in that rotation for that wild card series. It's not a guarantee. I think if you told me today who the threes that go, by the way, there's a lot of listeners that disagree with me on this. A lot of people think Robbie Ray should get a start in a wild card round. I don't. I think it should be Walker Buehler, it should be Nick Pivetta, and it should be Michael King. But if you're Robbie Ray, there's a portion of this game for Robbie Ray personally where he also has to kind of prove some stuff to San Diegans, understanding that A.J. Preller, he gave up a good load to bring him into this team for the final 2 months of the season. He hasn't lived up to any of the expectations, neither has Casey Mize. So there's a piece of this where you're just looking for Robbie Ray. Can we walk away from a game and say, that's why you got Robbie Ray? Can you walk away from a game and say, how unique would it be if it's Robbie Ray that pitches the game that actually clinches you into a playoff berth? So obviously, that's going to be a big part of what we see tonight. And Yamamoto, you know, I mentioned this earlier, 14-8 record, 14-6 record, 2.5 ERA. He's incredible. He's nasty. He really is. Now, maybe Yamamoto, you're not scoring 5-6 runs off of him, but get his pitch count a little high. Make Dave Roberts think, all right, do I really want this guy to go 6 innings in this game? His pitch count's already at whatever. You pick the number. Make it difficult. Make it a challenging game. And like I said from the beginning, and I'll continue to harp on this, I don't think the Padres have to play so tight. There's just no reason to. Again, we are not in the playoffs. This game does not dictate whether the Padres are in the postseason or they're not. They, by winning 13 of 14 games, gave themselves an incredible amount of cushion to close this thing out. They're going to make the playoffs. So let's see if the Padres can make this a game, and we'll see what eventually happens. Shout out to Kevin Acey, Darnay Tripp, Brent, a phenomenal job producing here. Eric Pincus, of course, part of Bleacher Report that joined the show as well. I'm going to close this show out. I'm going to drive up to Los Angeles. I'm going to watch 2 Padre games over the next couple of days. And again, if you're coming up to the game, if you're there today or tomorrow, hit me up, Schaefer and Slee on Twitter, and we'll try to cross paths with some Padre fans. Appreciate you guys being here. Thank you for being a part of the show. This has been San Diego Sports 760, live on the iHeartRadio app.

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9: Hey, this is Jamie Loftus, and this is my new weekly show, 16th Minute of Fame, the podcast where every episode I take a closer look at an internet character of the day. Who were they? What made them so notorious? How did the internet, or sometimes the algorithm, choose them? And what does a person do when they're suddenly confronted with more attention than the human psyche can handle? Take The Dress, a story that went uber viral in early 2015 in spite of being, well, kind of a boring optical illusion. A mother of the bride in Scotland took a picture of a dress she was thinking about wearing to her daughter's wedding, but she saw the dress as blue with black lace, and her daughter saw it as white with gold lace. One BuzzFeed post later, every single person on the internet was talking about the dress. But to me, the dress is a story about the last couple of months when the internet was still sort of fun. It was shortly before the stories that spread across the internet stopped being driven by exploited millennials with useless arts degrees and started being decided by algorithms hell-bent on growing internet usership at all costs. And on a long enough timeline, the story of the dress is one entangled with abuse and media exploitation. Internet history is a tricky thing to be invested in. It feels like every time a bad with business billionaire buys up another platform, history's
10: he is great as he is just happy.
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0: on Fox Sports Radio. As we work our way through these early morning hours, we have our machete out. We are swashbuckling our way. Having a grand old time. And a reminder, this is an interactive experience. It is live. We'll do it live. And you can be part of the fun here. How do you do that? Well, reach out to us. Say hello. Schmooze the whole thing. And you can call in 877-99 on Fox, also on X at Ben Maller. We talked about the Washington football team. It used to be called the Redskins back in the day. And they're doing their thing, their nonsense
1: racist
0: there with the ranting and raving. But no. What you saw looked like every Washington player

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0: Like, I never, I think sometimes fans hold athletes to status levels that they would be offended if somebody held them to that level. I'll give you an example. I used to live in Los Angeles. 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I don't need you to hold a Lombardi trophy. I think there's a small percentage of people that are elite in all professions, but being number one is very circumstantial. I mean, you don't think so? You don't think Mahomes, if Josh Allen inherited Andy Reid and the Hunt family and Steve Spagnuolo and Brett Veach and Mahomes went to Buffalo, and I love Mahomes, I think Mahomes would have fewer trophies, Josh would have several. I think if Joe Burrow is a great example, because I think Buffalo is well-run and Kansas City's brilliantly run. If Joe Burrow was drafted by Kansas City, he would have multiple Super Bowls. If Mahomes was drafted by Cincinnati, he may have one. Maybe. I'm not sure he would have beaten that Rams team either, because I've seen Mahomes get blasted in two Super Bowls. Like, you need help. Burrow is the greatest example in sports right now. I think Burrow's unbelievable. But he has had things to overcome. A small scouting department, bad O-lines, a generally cheap owner. It's not a big game day revenue organization. It's not like free agents love playing there. That's why the minute you get him good defensive players, you watch the Bengals, you're like, my God. They go down to Houston, play poorly, and blow out the Texans. So I think Burrow's the greatest example of you can be unbelievable. You do need help, right? You need nothing against Matthew Dellavedova, but LeBron and him aren't beating the Warriors. Like, you got to have some help. In Chicago, it's the Herd. 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
0: USC hosts Oregon in one of the better college football games this weekend. Texas at Tennessee is great. USC hosting Oregon, and it's interesting. So he leaves Oklahoma, and Oklahoma now has Brett Venables as a coach, and what's Oklahoma's problem? Their offense stinks, and he can't solve it. Brett Venables in Oklahoma would die to have Lincoln Riley in the program. Maybe not Lincoln, but his brain. Meanwhile, the defensive coach, Bob Stoops, or Brett Venables, Lincoln would die to have that defense at USC. Which I think is interesting. Like, Oklahoma lost a great offensive mind. Their offense is a mess. Right? Like, and USC got a great offensive mind, but they don't bring the Oklahoma toughness with them. So, you know, I've always said that I think it's a, I'm not sure really. I don't know what Oregon is. I know what USC is. They're very good at home. Their passing game is elite. They're missing a couple of receivers, so they're going to have to run the football more than they're probably used to. But that's okay. They play very well at home. Oregon's the question. They're very, very formidable in these massive games. But then they play Oklahoma State. Apparently they're tipping plays, and they look god-awful. Oklahoma State's terrible. Used to be good with Mike Gundy. It's not good anymore. So I don't know exactly what I'm getting because I don't know what Oregon is. I know what USC is at home. They'll move the ball. They'll run it. They've got great young talent. They'll pass. They won't be as dominant without Trent Mosley, their All-American level freshman receiver, who's best freshman receiver I've ever seen at USC that I remember. But here's a great example. I hear this. Lincoln Riley has got to win this game. What if it's 34-33 and they lose in the last second? Like, are we arguing that Lincoln Riley is a dummy? Are we arguing that he doesn't know offense? No, we're largely arguing that they can't build an entire culture. That, to me, is a fair argument. But the Oregon game's fascinating because I think there's going to be a ton of points. I don't think either defense is great. They both have good defensive personnel, but right now they're not playing particularly well. My take is I'll take Oregon because in this kind of game, they've shown an ability to win these type of games. But if even 70% of the Oregon that played at Stillwater shows up, then USC could blow them out because the Trojans under Lincoln Riley have done two or three things really well. They've played really well at home, even in the early years in the rebuild. They are great offensively. The recruiting in the last 18 months, exceptional. So largely, if you went to the average good college football program and said, offense is spectacular. Quarterbacks are all first round level. Eventually they score a ton of points. They're very good at home and recruiting's on an 18 month heater. Virtually everybody would take that except maybe an Ohio State fan that would say, well, how's the defense? Like they're doing.

0: bad on offense. I mean, it's tonight basically is the two worst offenses in the NFL. We're just surprised one of them's bad. Atlanta has not had a trip to the red zone this year. That's actually funny. They have a touchdown, but T.J. Watt has as many touchdowns as the Falcons. Like, that's how bad it is. So Green Bay right now in the secondary market, there are seats available. That is something else. Quick break. Back with J-Mac in a second. The Herd.
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0: 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I mean, Jameis Winston has talent, and he doesn't look close to Jackson Dart. 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
0: 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I just saw a story here. Apparently, women don't want to date tech bros. That's the big trend in America. Well, you know, maybe nerds don't always win. I don't know. Also, J-Mac, I was 5-0 last week in the Blazing 5 picks. I got to be honest with you.
15: Wait. What the women don't want to date tech bros. What do they want to date? Like radio hosts? Like what? Tech bros are making all the money. What? Why wouldn't you want to date one?
0: Pharmacists are apparently red hot.
15: Oh, they're hot. Okay.
0: J-Mac with the news.
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17: This is the Herdline News.
15: Let's start with Drake May. Everybody wants to date Drake May. I think he's married. That guy's so good. What a great quarterback. But he's struggling. He is not off to a hot start this season after going to the Super Bowl last year, leading to questions about how he's balancing his decisiveness and recklessness. Here's May when I ask those questions.
18: It goes back to, you know, playing instinctive and seeing it and, you know, knowing that, you know, trusting what I see in practice and trusting the decisions I'm making out there on the field. You know, I've never, you know, been shied away from trusting something and letting it rip. So just knowing that and, you know, knowing what I'm seeing and seeing in front of the guys and at the same time giving our guys a chance to make a play.
0: Really interesting game. Two very good teams. This is a stay-away game for me. I don't have a feel for it at all. I like both coaches. Jaguars in that heat facing a northern team, awful loss, I think probably would be my side. But I don't have a real feel for it. I like both coaches. I think both have very good, not great rosters. I don't have a feel for it. I think the line is right. I think it's a field goal game either way.
15: Yeah. Two teams that went to the playoffs last year, and one of them's going to be 1-2. So that would be bad. So this is kind of one of these. I mean, it's early, Colin, but this feels like a kitchen sink game, especially Buffalo. You know, they're undefeated, and now they're going to who are they? Buffalo's going to smash somebody this weekend.
0: Chargers,
15: and they're going to both 3-0, and the Patriots would then be down 1-2, two games this early. I mean, I don't know, man. This is probably you're right. This is a stay away game. But one of us has cojones made of steel and may have put it in headlines tomorrow. But I can't speak for the Blazing 5. Let's move to Jaden Daniels, Colin. He is hurt again. I think we're pretty close to coming up with a nickname for him and all these injuries. Well, this is interesting, though. Hall of Fame quarterback Kurt Warner also suffered a dislocated elbow in 2007 when Julius Peppers dropped him. Here's what he said about the Jaden Daniels injury. This shocked me.
19: I suffered the exact same injury back in 07, and I played the next week. I braced it up, obviously a couple shots along the way. I had to hand the football off with my right hand in both directions. This, to me, is something because it's a left arm. If he wants to play through that and get back out there and help his team, I believe he can. It's not going to be one of those things that affects the throwing part of things. Does it affect his movement? Does it make him running or some of the things they want to do by design? maybe, but I do believe this is something that he can come back from.
16: Yeah, I wouldn't know, but that, I mean, it is.
15: That's an insane take, though.
16: Well, it's the non-throwing elbow.
15: Jaden Daniels does run. He's going to get drilled. And he tried this last season. Remember, he forced himself to come back? What happened? The first game back, gets drilled and hurt again. Nah, man. Kurt Warner is a different style quarterback. He was like basically three-step drop fire. Like, I don't think you could change Jaden Daniels right now to make him similar to Kurt Warner.
16: It's a little like Jackson Dart. Running and occasionally putting yourself in harm's way is what defines Jaden Daniel and Jackson Dart. When you don't have Josh Allen size and power, how do you make up ground? You have to be so good pre-snap. You've got, you know, you're like I always say with Brock Purdy. Brock Purdy's never going to have the arm or the speed of some of the best quarterbacks. How do you make it up? You have to be aces in the film room, great pre-snap, and you got to be willing to let it go where a lot of quarterbacks would hold back. You got to let it go. So I thought it was an interesting perspective. You're probably right.
15: Yeah. Final story is the Green Bay Packers tonight facing the Falcons. You haven't made an official pick yet. It sounds like you're disgusted with this Packers team.
16: Well, it's the two worst offenses in the league. I mean, if they were great offenses and atrocious defenses, I'd be all jacked up. But this thing's going to be, do we got, 2013 or something?
15: Well, we'll see. I mean, Jordan Love's offensive line is in shambles. I think the entire left side is backups. Fortunately, the Falcons' defensive line's not great. Anyway, here's Jordan Love talking about fixing the run game and everything.
20: It's all fixable. It's all stuff we can clean up and get better at. So I think that's the mindset. It's not like we have this terrible run game. You know, I think it's just us going out there and executing and doing our job. And I think we'll be better. But like you said, not having Josh out there, you know, we know that. It is what it is. It sucks. But I got confidence in those guys. But I think there's a lot of stuff we can clean up and be better at and have some better runs.
16: Okay, timeout. Last year, when Justin Herbert had the 32nd ranked offensive line, made the playoffs. Every Packer fan is like, well, I mean, the offensive line's on backups. Last year, the Chargers O-line was on backups to backups. And they, in the AFC, in a division with Andy Reid and Sean Payton, Herbert made the playoffs. I don't want to hear. Now, I admit if you're using backups on the O-line, it won't be as optically pretty. But I don't want to hear Justin Herbert was still putting up good numbers with backup left tackle, right tackle, center. Everything was backup. So when people, again, I'm not saying the Packers have to be the Bills offensively, but old Herbert on the West Coast made the playoffs in the Andy Reid, Sean Payton division with the 32nd ranked offensive line. Yeah, so go win games and move the chains.
15: And I think his running back, O'Marrion Hampton, was hurt last year, the rookie. So that's a good comp, actually. Let's look at you delivering in the final hour of the show. Good stuff. we'll see. I'm still riding with the Packers tonight. I feel like everybody and their mom is on the Falcons. But Packers played in overtime. Overtime Thursday night, blah, blah. I'm going to ride with the Packers. If you'll give me 4.5, I'll take it. I'll take it. Well, you got, give me a score, big guy.
16: Atlanta's my side, but I wouldn't bet this thing if they played in my backyard. Awful. It's just brutal. Like, here's the thing about, I said this last week. Thursday games are real hit and miss for me. Like last week, I wanted to look at the Buffalo Bills' new stadium, and I love the way the Lions play. The Lions are the kind of team I can handle. Bad defense, great offense, always a good watch. That's a great Thursday game. But I would say half of the Thursday games stink.
15: Come on, Michael Penix debut this season? We love that guy at Washington. Come on. We love watching him go to the playoff. I like Penix a lot. I think Bijan has a big game. Packers defense is not awesome. I'm going to go counter to you. I'll go Packers 30, Falcons 24.
16: Oh, God. They'll never score that much. Okay. I'll go Packers 3, Falcons nothing. J-Mac with a news. Out.
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16: Oh, yeah, you guys think you're going to take shots at old Justin Herbert. And Uncle Colin's not going to be there with a life preserver to just add a little contextualization to it. Yeah, Herbert's got nobody last year. Hampton's hurt. They don't have a number one sideline receiver. Quentin Johnson can't consistently catch. Trey Harris developing. Backup left tackle, backup center. Oh, playoffs. I think they won 11 games in the Andy Reid, Sean Payton division. Now I'm supposed to be concerned in the Brian Schottenheimer. Oh, no, I get it. Well, what's that division? Oh, NFC South. 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
6: 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The Padres on the brink of October baseball. Manny Machado drove in three in a 5-1 win over the Dodgers last night, and San Diego now leads Chicago and Philadelphia by a game for the top NL wildcard spot. The magic number to clinch a postseason spot is down to one. Milwaukee beat Philadelphia 4-1 for win number 99, while Miami beat the Cubs 3-2, with Chicago starter Kevin Gausman leaving with a left shoulder injury. On Thursday Night Football, the Packers host the Falcons. Michael Penix will make his season debut for the Falcons, but Green Bay is the favorite at 4.5. Tonight at 6 p.m., Aztecs head coach Sean Lewis chats with John Schaefer and Rich Ohrenberger about the team's upcoming trip to Toledo. You can hear it right here on San Diego Sports 760. 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
9: Yeah! Let's get it going on a Thursday. What's happening, everybody? Ben Fletcher with you till 2 o'clock. Got my buddy Jay Riff with me. He's going to keep it going after that for an hour. Schaefer and Sliwa will be on from 3 to 6. Back in my happy place, man. Meetings galore today. And now I get to come here and just talk sports with all of you. This is where it's meant to be, baby. So let's get it going. Text line open, 70470. Start your message with the word team. Coach Quintero is going to be here at 12:30 today. We'll talk plenty about the disappointing start for the Green Bay Packers and what needs to happen tonight in Green Bay in the season debut of Michael Penix. We'll get to it all over the next couple hours. We want you to be a part of it as much as possible. So text line is open, 70470. Start your message with team. And the talkback mic, as always, is going to be wide open today on the free iHeartRadio app. You're going to need it if you want to win a 4-pack of tickets to SeaWorld San Diego's How Low Scream coming up in late October. And we'll tell you exactly what you need to do on the talkback mic coming up in just a little bit. We are going to start with the Padres today, that wild game up at Dodger Stadium from yesterday. We are going to be doing some pretty vigilant scoreboard watching today, because I believe the Diamondbacks' first pitch today is around 12:10. So we'll be keeping an eye on that score, because fact of the matter is, Diamondbacks lose today. Padres punch their ticket. And yeah, man, three times in 3 years for the postseason. I don't believe that's ever happened before for the San Diego Padres. So definitely going to be keeping an eye on the Arizona Diamondbacks. But ultimately, the Padres are where they want to be. They have their entire destiny in their own hands. As a matter of fact, if they go out and win the next four games, they are hosting a series guaranteed at Petco Park in the postseason for the first round in the wild card. If they lose the next four games, then a whole other set of problems we got to worry about. But the magic number is one, and that is what the Padres win yesterday did. Any combination of Diamondbacks losses and Padres wins over the next four games that equal the number one, Padres are going to be dancing in the postseason once again. Jarif, let's get into that game from last night. But first and foremost, of course, how are you, my friend?
6: First and foremost, who cares how I am? This Padre team is down to one game, man. I'm doing great. Apropos of the game, but this is what needs to be talked about, because it does matter. Who and it matters.
9: Like apropos.
6: I've been using that word a lot. Apropos. Spell it.
9: I don't know. It's like, oh my God, is the popo coming? Because that's a problem. We got a 5150 on our hands. Like, are we dealing with
6: apropos?
9: Some stuff?
6: It kind of makes me think of like potpourri.
9: And that's what you put in the potty when you go to the stinky time.
6: That is poopery. That is what you put in the potty.
9: What is poopery?
6: No, potpourri is like that weird smelling thing that you put as like an aesthetic and a smelling like it, like your grandparents had like the dried.
0: Yeah, they put it in like the bathroom. Leaves.
6: Oh, I thought you were talking about literally going to the bathroom.
0: No,
6: I thought you were talking about. I thought you were trying to make a joke about pooping
0: well,
6: and
0: poop.
6: Okay. Anyways, great start to a Thursday.
0: It
6: welcome
0: was.
6: In.
0: It certainly was.
6: I'm feeling even better now. Number one, the fact that Robbie Ray, you and I talked about this, like literally the first thing we talked about, the fact that Robbie Ray could give up seven hits and still bridge a pretty important gap is amazing. Now here's the thing. I love that in game one. Look, game one was what it was, but the benefit of going down so bad early and knowing that the tone of the game just isn't benefiting your team is that you can kind of lay out for the high leverage guys. And that's what Craig Stammen didn't pull any of those high pieces. And then we saw Brian Rodriguez, who was awesome, and Roky Sasaki, who was awesome, and Mason. Like Wednesday was the day, right? Not Tuesday. And so I thought that it was a really good response to the loss. The offense was much better. Manny Machado, everybody's talking about how good he was. He had one moment. He had one really good moment. But you know what? It was a timely moment, and who cares? It's great. It's at Dodger Stadium, and it brought them within one game of clinching a postseason. So I thought the team responded really well. And that was postseason baseball, right? Robbie Ray limits the damage despite giving up decent amount of hits. And then the bullpen comes in, they close the door, and the offense does its job. That's how you win postseason games, and that's how you beat the Dodgers in a time when they're trying to get a home field bye in the NL postseason. So there's a lot at stake here for both teams, and the Padres pulled it out. So I do think it's really good and really hopeful, and there might be a little bit of pressure taken off tonight if the Diamondbacks lose. I wonder how that conversation shifts depending on how that result happens. But yeah, it's an interesting situation to be in overall.
0: Interesting for sure. I would say what's fascinating about the Robbie Ray aspect of yesterday is it's not like he gave up seven hits over seven innings. No, it was seven hits in three and a third. And mm-hmm. somehow he still only allowed one run to cross the plate, which is wild. Now, yesterday was just kind of a wacky game in general. I thought the biggest moment wasn't the Manny Machado home run, although that was huge. And I do kind of love the fact that he basically walked around the base paths on his way back to home plate, soaking in the booze every second of it, which was great. But I think the biggest moment of the game, without a doubt to me, was Ethan Salas calling the challenge on ball four to Shohei Ohtani and getting the challenge right. Like, it's been such a roller coaster this year of Padres catchers being awful at the ABS system. I don't know that Ethan Salas has missed. Like, this 20-year-old has 20-year-old eyes and their 20/20 vision. It's just impressive what he's been able to do. Far, far exceeding my expectations for Ethan Salas as just a September call-up. He's been a massive contributor to this team. Talk about the multi-home run game. Talk about the walk-off hit. Yesterday may have been his biggest moment. And it was the literally just call and challenge on a called-for ball on Shohei Ohtani that would have walked in a run, but he brings him back to the plate, and just wildly impressive for Ethan Salas to have that level of maturity already. We can talk about the weirdness at third base with Teoscar Hernandez. I thought he was out. I thought it was obvious that he was out. The replay review still getting it wrong doesn't make a whole lot of sense to me. It was a force out play. What more do we need to really discuss about? And it's just weird. And it was a weird situation and a weird moment. Luckily, it doesn't come back to bite the Padres. And they're sitting in the driver's seat now. They got some benefits yesterday with the Cubs and the Phillies both losing. So right now, if you look at it, the wild card race, Padres are standing alone at the top of it. One game up on both of those teams. Now, there's so many scenarios, which is what I kind of love about the end of the baseball season. It's hard when your team's in the middle of it because you're wondering what to root for on any given basis. Things have become much more simple for the Padres. Literally, the only way they're not in the postseason is if they lose all four games and the Diamondbacks win all four games. That part's easy. Right. And hopefully that's not going to happen. Like, I'd say that's maybe a 1% chance, 2% chance that actually happens. But now is when you can sort of start jockeying for position. And the Padres currently have a game up on both the Cubs and the Phillies, meaning the Padres legitimately hold everything in their hands. If they go 4-0 right now, they will be hosting the wild card series at Petco Park. And we've gone through the numbers ad nauseum over the last couple of days of how much better they are when they play at Petco Park. That is the single biggest advantage they will be able to have. And so now it's no longer a situation of, oh, well, do you take your foot off the gas if the Diamondbacks lose today? Because you're going to know that result before you go into your game against the Dodgers. Is it a situation where you can kind of take your foot off the gas? My opinion is absolutely freaking not. Because what's the alternative? You go two to Chicago? You go to Philadelphia? God forbid Like, it's just, there's a lot that can go wrong in those situations. You'd almost feel better just going to Atlanta and being the final wild card seed. So I there's no room for taking the foot off the gas. You're in the situation every sports team wants to be in, which is controlling your own destiny. Now go control that son of a gun. Win at the Dodgers, and then go get the sweep of the Diamondbacks and guarantee yourself a home series. Easier said than done. Let's get to the big three of hour number one. We got a lot to get to here on a Thursday. We'll try to squeeze it all into the next couple of hours, but let's riff it.
4: Your lunch break is here.
10: Ready to go back to the office and knock the socks off your friends?
11: I mean coworkers.
10: It's time for the top stories of the day. The Big Three.
0: I'd love to take credit for Riff It, but it's really not me. 913 has texted that in, I think, every single day for the last couple of weeks when I do the Big Three, but I've never put it together that he's talking about that's how I should open up the Big Three until yesterday. And so now, Riff It is how we open up the Big Three. J. Riff, where are we going?
6: I was a substitute teacher in 10th grade, and she told me when I told her I wanted to be a broadcaster that I need to make sure I have a segment called Rifkin's Riff. So I'm going to give her the credit, but good job, guys.
0: That's not what this is. This is the Big Three, and I just say Riff It when I push the button.
6: From riffing it to griffining it, Robert Griffin III shared this crazy anecdote earlier this month about BYU quarterback Bear Bachmeyer, who, again, if you know my support and love for players from Southern California up the 15 freeway in Murrieta Valley, that's where the Bachmeyers are from. Bear and Tiger Bachmeyer both play at BYU. Bear is an amazing quarterback. But Robert Griffin III shared an anecdote about a story that he heard that the reason that he lost 15 pounds was because he and his family would eat naked at the dinner table, and his dad would say that he was fat, so he got fat shamed into losing weight. And that has been better for him. And so essentially they walk around naked, they eat at the table naked, and that is how the Bachmeyers roll.
0: I would like to not be invited to their house for dinner. Mr. and Mrs. Bachmeyer, if you're listening, I have no judgment on what you do inside the confines of your own home. However, this is weird as hell, man. I have parents. I would like to never see my parents naked, and much less so share a meal while they are naked, and I am also naked. This is so weird, man. Again, I'm not throwing shade at anybody's household. You do what you want inside the confines of your own home, as long as it's within the lines of, you know, being legal. This should be illegal. This is nutty, man. And also, kind of shame on RG3 for spilling his dirty laundry live on an ESPN nationally televised broadcast. In what was an awesome win for BYU, beating, was it Arizona? I think it was Arizona who they beat in that game. But just bizarre, man. We talked about it a lot on the morning show today. And I just, the Bachmeyers have some good-looking ladies in their family. This is weird. This is weird.
6: RG3 went on to say they like to have fun. They're rowdy. He's got brothers Hank and Tiger. When you've got a tiger and a bear on the same team, it's going to get wild in the jungle.
0: Yeah, get naked at the dinner
6: table. What a crazy series of quotes in an article.
0: It wasn't even an article. It was during the game broadcast.
6: No, I'm talking about, okay, well, the article that I'm reading off of to you, sir. I'm being literal.
0: Ugh.
6: So frustrating.
0: Can you imagine just trying to eat corn on the cob?
6: Imagine slurping like udon noodles. It's like all the little soups getting everywhere. I have more of a problem like if like what happens if like you burn yourself.
0: Like the food does matter here. Like, are you eating ribs? Because you need more paper towels.
6: This is disturbing.
0: What food would best be eaten naked?
6: Well, I'm wondering what kind of food they end up. They probably have a very specific diet.
0: What food would be best eaten naked? I feel like a tomahawk.
6: Done. Lock it in. Lock it in. Well, that's easy. I mean, like, we're talking about a meal. What meal? What meal is best eaten naked?
0: Pasta. I don't know if I want that to be the talk back my question of the day.
6: You
0: I
6: just asked.
0: Know
6: it.
0: If I want that to be the what we're getting responses for our friends over at SeaWorld San Diego's How Low Scream. All right, Jared.
6: That is a fair point. Maybe we could do something tied to this. NFL has fined 49ers Kyle Juszczyk for imitating chugging a beer. Really good. Man, these 49ers are just such good examples. You got a coach who was able to fly under the radar for T-boning another driver. You have an owner who is soliciting prostitution. And you have Kyle Juszczyk who's trying to engage in offensive demonstrations and show a pretty ill example to the youth. and sensationalized alcohol consumption. So not great. Not great here from the 49ers.
0: The least you could do is pronounce his name correctly. It's Juszczyk. I don't know where you get off going the Juszczyk. Kyle Juszczyk has been doing this his entire career. This isn't new. This is the first time he's ever been fined for it. Also, his comments after getting the fine, and he's since commented on social media a couple times, like, you can't make this stuff up. He doesn't drink beer. He says he hardly ever drinks beer. It's just his signature celebration that he's done every time he's gotten a touchdown.
6: Okay, John Morant doesn't kill people, but he signals killing people.
0: Yeah, but drinking beer's not illegal.
6: Well, if he doesn't, then what's the point of doing the act?
0: This is very silly to me. In fact, I wanted to go through a list of fines that have been handed out in the NFL so far this year. This one was going to make the list, but the NFL is getting cuckoo for Cocoa Puffs with some of these fines that they're putting out there this year. Did you see the one on Jahmyr Gibbs? They put out the tape after, and it was like Jahmyr Gibbs got fined $14,000 for playing football. He's running into the end zone. It's a 1 yard gain for a touchdown, and he lowers his head as he's crossing the goal line. But because his head then comes into contact with one of the opposing players, he gets a $14,000 fine thrown down because he's leading with his helmet. I'm sorry. When you're going to score a touchdown, you're leaning forward. Of course you are leading with your helmet. Taking $14,000 out of a guy's paycheck for that is criminal. Criminal. You got one more we can squeeze in here, J-Riff?
6: We definitely cannot squeeze one in here.
0: Okay, we're going to take a break. We'll come back with our actual talkback question of the day. It might still be that. I don't know. I got to do some thinking on that. But welcome in, everybody. It's San Diego Sports 760. Thank you for being here. I sure do appreciate it. We do have those SeaWorld tickets that will be given out on the show today. Keep listening to find out how to win. But coming up next, let's talk about some of these fines that the NFL is doing and a solution that I might have for the NFL. That's next. San Diego Sports 760 live on the iHeartRadio app.
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0: Coming up tonight, 6 o'clock, it's the Sean Lewis Coaches Show. John Schaefer, Rich Ohrenberger sit down with the head coach of the Aztecs, Sean Lewis, for a full hour, getting you ready for this weekend's game at Toledo. By the way, programming note, early morning game on Saturday. You're used to all these like 7:30, 6:30, 4:30 kickoffs. How about 9 a.m. for you? Have a cup of coffee with me and J.R. Tolver. Saturday morning, 7 a.m. We will be bright-eyed and bushy-tailed. I may even bring donuts in for Brent. I may do it. I may just do it. Probably not, because I'm going to be waking up, heading straight to the studio. But looking forward to that game on Saturday. If you want to hear the coach's thoughts on it, plus a little recap of last weekend, you can do so right here on San Diego Sports 760 tonight at 6 p.m. Hey, a couple of quick little notes to throw out there. I got this notice earlier today. I'm making sure I can say it, and I can. It sounds like tickets for the Century Open goes on sale coming up here. So they're going to be on sale today. Yeah, at thecentury.com. That is the newly named PGA Tour tournament that's happening out at Torrey Pines in 2027. It's going to be from January 27th through Saturday, January 30th. And you can buy tickets at thecentury.com. Very, very cool. Excited to be out there this year. Hopefully that happens. But yeah, it's going to be awesome, man. It's great kind of kickoff to the PGA Tour every year here in San Diego. It's coming back this year in late January. By the way, I know that I said last week when J.R.F. was trying to talk to me about some DP World Tour tournament going on in golf that nothing really matters between now and probably around mid-January for the world of golf. That's not true, because I forgot this year is a President's Cup year, which gets started today, which is awesome. It's the biannual team golf competition. You got 12 players from the United States competing against 12 international players. The President's Cup, it's happening here starting today. So very, very exciting in that. All right, I pulled up a list of week one fines in the NFL, and I got a couple of thoughts here. We can all remember a lot of these plays, like Jake Tongis, the San Francisco 49ers tight end. The play he got fined for is actually the play that is going to cause him to miss the rest of the season. It was that leg whip play on the Rams. He got fined $9,266 for that. Kyle Juszczyk, J-Riff just talked about his fine for the mimicking of drinking a beer. He also got fined in week one for use of the helmet, $20,000 and $20,000. And $33. $20,000. I don't know how to say that right.
1: But what's the number?
0: $20,033. Like $20,033. It's not.
1: Is it 033 or 330? Okay, good. You got it. Good job.
0: 20033. $20,033. That's what Kyle Juszczyk got fined for using his helmet, which. Cool. Most NFL players use their helmet. But we saw the Stephon Diggs celebration. He got fined $14,926. Calvin Ridley got in trouble for tripping, $12,537. Devon Witherspoon for taunting, $11,941. Here's my problem with all of this. You're going to fine players through the course of the season, sure. The logistics, the measuring behind it, whatever. Not always super clear and obvious when it happens. Most of these plays, flags did not happen, by the way. It's just post-review of the system, post-review of the game film, and people go out and say, oh, that's going to be a fine for $14,926 because Stephon Diggs grabbed the goalpost. It's stuff like that, right? Here's where I think the NFL is wacky. Why the hell are these fines so much? Like, this is so much money, dude. $20,000 for a fine for running and not getting a penalty called on you, but lowering your helmet. And so you fine someone $20,000? $20,000 is a car, man. That's a good car. So that's crazy thing number one. But crazy thing number two, the NFL has their list of charities that they donate all this to. And the NFL makes plenty of money. They could get their charitable contributions elsewhere. Fining players, I have always believed, and people make fun of me for this, but I think it's true, should somehow go back to the fans. There should be some sort of NFL lottery situation where they take all the money round up after each week of fines and you buy like 50-50 raffle cards for it. I think that'd be a way to go. Or you pick one random Red Zone subscriber, right? Something the NFL puts on and that person gets a portion of the fines. Like, maybe this is me thinking selfishly, and I might have a check show up at my door. But I do think, like, the NFL needs to be a little more creative with how they do this, and they're finding way too much money. For someone like Chris Johnson, former Aztecs cornerback, he's literally playing on his rookie contract. It's not like Chris has made millions, well, he's made millions, but not a 10-year salary in the NFL. He's getting fined $17,000, almost $18,000 for his first offense, a hip drop tackle. Like, it's crazy to me, the numbers, that are going out in the first place. But it's also just like, what? Where's all this money just going? Are we just supposed to trust the NFL that they're actually giving it to charity, or are they lining their own pockets? You know what I'm saying?
1: Jerry? Are you asking me?
0: Yeah.
1: I don't know. Go look at their tax returns and see what they're reporting.
0: I think it's shady. You're just allowed to fine your employees. Imagine if I got fined for everything I did wrong at work, or if like.
1: By the way, I don't agree with you about the amount. Like, I think it's all relative to what you're making, and the NFL economy is in so unbelievably inflated compared to regular life.
0: $20,000, dude, it hurts.
1: But these guys aren't buying $20,000 cars, right? They're buying $120,000 cars. So for them, it's not the same value. For you and me, I need a new car, that 20K would go a long way. But for Chris Johnson's great, man, you're right. He's on a rookie deal that's made hundreds of thousands, if not millions. I'm not saying, by the way, that the amount is justified. I'm just saying the amount is relative to the local economy. No, the amount NFL is the NFL.
0: Crazy.
1: You guys are making a
0: I don't
1: of
0: care
1: money,
0: if you have $100 million in the bank. You get fined $20,000 for something. That's not going to make you just, oh, yeah, that's fine. Just sign the $20,000 check. No, that's a problem. I don't. It's too much money.
1: Wait.
0: We got Coach Katara coming up next. I'm going to have to shut you down, Jay Riffin. You're getting muted. Coach Katara is coming up next. We'll talk some pods with the coach, and we'll have that talk back question of the day right after we get off with Coach. Coming up next, San Diego Sports 760, live on the iHeartRadio app.
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5: Hey, what's up? 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
1: 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Diamondback currently in action against the Rockies. If they lose, the Padres have clinched a wild card spot. The Padres are currently a game up on the Phillies and the Cubs, 4 games up on the Diamondbacks. In that 4 seed, trying to get a quick update for you. Here it goes.
0: Diamondbacks are up 6-0.
1: 6-0 Diamondbacks on the Rockies in the bottom of the first, one out. Seems like Arizona's wildly motivated to try and take things into San Diego and make it interesting. Tonight on Thursday Night Football, it's Atlanta in Green Bay. Green Bay 4.5-point favorites, but the Falcons are going to be starting Michael Penix Jr. And at 6 o'clock on San Diego Sports 760, head coach of the Aztecs, Sean Lewis, sits down with John Schaefer and Rich Ornberger ahead of their Saturday matchup in Toledo. 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
0: San Diego Sports 760, Ben Fletcher with you. Got my buddy Jay Riff with me till 2 o'clock today. And if you were hoping for the Diamondbacks to just roll over and make things easy on the Padres, put your hope somewhere else. Diamondbacks up 6-0 on the Rockies in the first inning. We'll see. I would rather it be where the Padres win to get in rather than somebody else losing to let the Padres in. That's just me personally, but we'll see if that can happen later tonight when the Padres face off with the Dodgers once again. Coach Quintero is here on a beautiful Thursday in San Diego. Coach, how are you?
13: Doing well. I was watching that game, Diamondbacks swinging them back. A couple of big home runs. Arenado got a home run and out to a 6-0 lead. Long ways to go. 6-0 in Colorado is nothing early in the ball game, but they've kind of had their way with the Rockies each of the last couple of days. So right now, if you're the Padres, you've got to go out and win a ball game tonight. And this isn't just to get into the playoffs, man. You want to get that number one wild card. You want to get a home game next week.
0: That's absolutely right. And I don't know about you, Coach. I would always rather be the team that wins to get in rather than relying on someone else. We'll see how the Padres can fare tonight. All right, let's talk about it, Coach, because we've spent so much time over the last couple of months worrying about just getting the

0: He was out with the injury and then eventually the PED suspension. But up until last year, Fernando had been a great postseason player in his opportunities. And last year, he ran into some difficulties. He was only 1-for-12 in that series against the Chicago Cubs. But overall, he's about a .318 postseason hitter. And I think if you look at Fernando, I mean, when the Padres were really playing well, Fernando's at the top of the lineup. He's making things happen. And it makes everybody else a little bit better. But, you know, it really kind of comes down to Fernando and Manny. And Manny's going to have to step it up because he's going to hear about it. He's probably already thinking about it right now. I got to do a better job in the postseason. Aside from 2022, he's not had good postseason series.
1: Coach, aside from the offense, when you look at this pitching staff now, right, Michael King got roughed up. Mm-hmm. I think he's entitled to a bad game. It's fine. Whatever. We'll see what happens. I know that, for me, the bigger problem is the offense and how they played in game one, but they responded in game two, so we don't have to focus too much on it. But, you know, Robbie Ray gives up 7 hits but in 3 1/3, but he's able to limit the damage to the run. When you look beyond Michael King, what's your trust level right now with the other pitchers?
0: Well, I'll tell you, J-Riff, I think tonight's going to tell me a lot. I'm very anxious to see Nick Pivetta go against this Dodger lineup. I think in his start so far, each time out, I think he's gotten a little bit better. He's not walking, guys, and that's been a big part of it. And I think his location and his velocity have gotten a little bit better. So it'll be interesting to see how he's able to go through this Dodger lineup tonight. But if I were predicting, I would go with Michael King in game one. I would go with Robbie Ray in game two. And I would go with Nick Pivetta right now, you know, barring any type of injury in game three. Walker Buehler, something about him, I know he's pitched better. But he's got a 4.5 ERA on the year. And there's something about watching him. I just don't know how well he can pitch in the postseason right now. And people could say that about Robbie Ray as well. I mean, Robbie Ray, you know, he'll walk guys, but, you know, most of the time he's able to work around it. He's had a pretty good year. He maybe wasn't at his best last night, but I've always liked him. I think I trust him a little bit more than Walker Buehler right now. Mm. And I'll be honest with you, I think in the first round, Casey Mize, I don't think he even's on the roster. I think they go with an extra bullpen arm.
2: I'd say so too, Coach. And Coach Quintero joining us on San Diego Sports 760. When you look at the body of work Craig Stammen has put up so far this year, I think there was a lot of growing pains for Craig Stammen at different points. You look at the base running on this team, which has been subpar. Some of just the simple fundamentals of baseball, I feel like, have taken a bit of a hit this year for the Padres. But overall, he's gotten them to the point where it looks like they're going to be in their third postseason in 3 years. Craig Stammen in the postseason, though, Coach, in your opinion, how tough is that for a first-time manager going into the postseason? Because everything gets managed a little bit different in the postseason.
0: Well, I think what really gets managed differently is how long you're going to go with your starter. And I think with the Padres, with what they have in their bullpen, and I'm really anxious, Fletch, to see Jason Adam come back. I was not overly enthused about the way he was pitching earlier in the year. And obviously there was something, you know, with the shoulder, and he's missed significant time. I'm hoping that he comes back and maybe gets in this game tonight and we see a little bit better version of Jason Adam. We see what we saw before he tore that quadriceps muscle last year. His numbers in AAA, and you always take that with a grain of salt, were not good. In fact, they were pretty bad. So we'll see. They activated him yesterday, and we'll see if he gets in the ball game tonight. I'd rather see him get in the game tonight than, you know, in a make or break series against the Arizona Diamondbacks. So hopefully the Padres can win tonight. But they've got such a good bullpen, and they can extend a guy like Morahone can go 2 innings. That's not a problem. We saw Bradley Rodriguez, who they've really used a lot for being a true rookie this year. He went through 2 innings last night, did a heck of a job. So in a short series like the wild card, and you got to lay it all out on the deck, and you got to go with your best. And if you don't think your starters can navigate through that lineup even a second time, you go get them and you start going to the bullpen.
1: All things considered, who's the most ideal opponent for the Padres in that first round or in the wild card?
0: I guess I'll be honest. I'd like to take another shot at the Cubs. You know, I'd rather take a shot at the Cubs at Petco Park rather than the friendly confines of Wrigley Field, I can tell you that. That Philadelphia

0: ball club. They've played in a lot of big ball games, and they've been up and down all year. But they got some top-notch pitching. I think the Cubs pitching, they're not nearly as strong as the Phillies. And I know Luzardo's on the IL right now, but they still got Sanchez. And Aaron Nola, who everybody's kind of writing off, he's ended up pitching very well the second half of the year. And, of course, you got Zach Wheeler. So, you know, I think I'd rather play the Cubbies.
1: It's you could go pluses and minuses on everybody, Coach, because I think if you're playing on the road, you want to be in Atlanta. You avoid Philly and Wrigley. But if you're at home, the Cubs might be the option. And so I don't know. There's a lot up in the air. Hey, next Thursday when we talk to you, it should be pretty fun, hopefully, right? Hopefully they don't go 0-4. The Diamondbacks go 4-0. We got something to do on next Thursday, but that's going to be a hell of a day, Coach. Hopefully we got some baseball going on in San Diego.
0: Well, I'm certainly hope so, and I hope for not only the ball club, but, you know, this fan base has been incredible, guys. You guys know that, and, you know, the big debate, and I know it's still going to be talked about. If the Diamondbacks win today and the Padres lose, everybody's going to start talking. It'll be the A topic with you guys and anybody else that covers the Padres. You know, will they pitch Michael King? And the Padres have pretty much said, you know what, we're not – Michael King, you know, if we got a clinch, he ain't pitching. And if we're still vying for that number one wild card, he ain't pitching. I want to get a home game. I think the fans of San Diego have earned it. Would it put you in jeopardy of maybe not winning the wild card? Probably. But, you know, it'll be interesting to see. Everybody's got a different opinion. The bottom line, you get to the playoffs, man, you got to lay it on the line, and some guys need to step up. And, you know, I mentioned the two guys. I mean, the two cornerstones of this organization. They got to play well in the postseason this year for the Padres to have an opportunity to move on to the second round or go deeper into the playoffs.
1: The legend himself, Coach Quintero. Coach, always appreciate your time. Thank you.
0: All right, gents. Enjoy tonight. These Dodger-Padre games, you know, I'm so disappointed. We only get 13 now. I used to like it when it was 18, man. I live and die for these games over the years, but now we only get 13, but I'll look forward to the ball game tonight.
1: It's going to be a blast. Can't wait for it as well. That's Coach Quintero joining us here on 760. Always appreciate the coach's time. Hey, right now, this is your key, right? This is the talk back question of the day. If you want to win that 4-pack of tickets to go to SeaWorld San Diego, look at the teams that now all of a sudden need quarterback help. The Chicago Bears for potentially a week, the Washington Commanders, and the New York Giants. 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

0: Always fun catching up with the coach, John Katera, joining us just a little bit ago, talking to the Padres. San Diego Sports 760. Ben Fletcher, got my buddy Jay Riff with me till 2 o'clock today. Schaefer Sliwa from 3 to 6. Coach's show tonight from 6 to 7. Let's get the text line caught up here. 619 texting in earlier saying, put David Vasse on the show today. I was actually going to text DV for tomorrow. We'll have a little Friday send-off Smack Talk edition. Hopefully the Padres win tonight so that Smack Talk means something. 858 says it's fine for the shotgun beer celebration on Juice, and then it cuts to a Bud Light commercial. LMAO. WTF is that hypocrisy? That is true, actually. I was watching the game live, and right after Kyle Juszczyk did the shotgun celebration, I think it was a Bud Light commercial, was the very next thing. Which is just funny that the NFL then goes around and turns a $14,000 fine or whatever it was. 858 texting in says, so I got sweet, sweet tickets. Sweet, S-W-E-E-T, sweet, S-U-I-T-E. Jared, that's two different words. I don't know if you knew that.
1: I understand, yeah.
0: I got sweet, sweet tickets for Sunday's Padre game. What are the chances it's a meaningful game for the Padres, and do they have TVs to watch football in the suites? I have only ever been in the Western Metal Supply building suites, which they did have a TV in there, although if you're watching the TV, you're not watching the game.
1: Great.
0: So that's a little counterintuitive.
1: Fletcher, you're missing a part of this text. It also says that Jay Riff and Fletcher are invited. I have two extra tickets join me in my sweet on Sunday. Thank you for the invite. We're going to come.
0: 858, is that the case? I didn't see that part of the text. But
1: maybe it didn't load on your end. It loaded on my end.
0: Interesting. And that is cool. It's so nice of you to invite us, 858. Appreciate that a lot. I don't know. If you're in the Western Metal Supply Building suites, which are awesome, by the way, they do have a TV. They don't, but it's
1: they give you a Wi-Fi password. You should be able to stream stuff on your phone if you want. Yeah,
0: you'll be all right. 858. In terms of if that game is meaningful or not, there's a chance. There's a few different ways it's very, very meaningful, and there's a couple ways that it's not meaningful at all. There's a chance if the Padres win their next three straight, that game could be for clinching home field in the wild card round. So that'd be huge. There's also a chance if the Padres lose their next three straight games, that game is probably to get into the postseason altogether. So, yes, there are many ways for Sunday to be an incredibly meaningful day, considering the Diamondbacks are currently up 8-0 in the second inning over the Rockies. It looks like if the Padres lose tonight, they still won't be in. If the Padres win tonight, they're in no matter what. So there's a couple different ways it matters. I would say the only way it doesn't matter is if, A, they have the top wildcard seed locked up, or B, Phillies or Cubs have the top wild card seed locked up. Those are the ways that it doesn't matter at all. So we'll see, 858. For your sake, I kind of hope it's not a meaningful game, because that would mean the Padres already know what they're doing the next couple of days after that. But they have one seed locked up. That'd be pretty cool, too. All right. What did I want to mention here? I had something important to get to, and I can't remember what it was.
1: Jared, must not been that important. How could I? Yeah, good. I'm definitely as normally as I can to read as I am to read your mind. This is not one of those situations. I'm sorry.
0: This was a good one.
1: You said that you wanted to talk about
0: son of a gun. Maybe it's back to Bear.
1: What's on your mind? What do you think of a Thursday night football tonight?
0: I hate this matchup in terms of betting. I was actually just texting. I have a friend group that we bet together on most of the primetime games, and I texted them today, and I was like, I'll be honest, I hate this game for betting in every aspect of the conversation, because I don't know what Michael Penix is going to look like. I have no idea what the Packers are at this point. Like, they've looked bad. They've looked awful for the first 2 weeks of the season. Do they turn that around? Was it a little bit of growing pains without Josh Jacobs? Like, what is this team heading into this year? And I'll be honest, my one buddy who's a Packers fan said just bet everything on the Falcons because that's how little faith he has in his team. So I don't know. It's a home game for the Packers. Traditionally, home game for the Packers in primetime does very well for the Packers. But Jordan Love looks lost. They've had an awful offense so far this season. And I truthfully do not know any singular player that I think is going to have a big night tonight. You all know my thoughts on Drake London. Bijan Robinson was less than inspiring his last time out. I feel like this is a very tough game to handicap in general, and I would not feel comfortable putting $1 on either of these teams to win this game tonight. So I don't know. I've spent a lot of time thinking about it, and this is my biggest stay-away game of the season so far in terms of betting.
1: Well, and Vegas kind of agrees with you, because the home team gets that 3.5 point spread automatically, so they're really only giving Green Bay a point and a half or a point. Or yeah, point and a half.
0: The Falcons have been terrible this year.
1: Right. So if they're basically saying, yeah, on a neutral field that Green Bay is favored by a point and a half, they really don't know what to make of either of these teams. And it should be an indicator to stay away, in my opinion.
0: Green Bay is struggling with some identity issues, I think, early in this season. And I think that Matty LaFleur, the most handsome head coach in the NFL, is in serious
1: more
0: trouble.
1: Than Sean McVay?
0: Dude, easily. Are you kidding me? Sean McVay looks like a psychopath. Sean McVay has those big bulging eyes.
1: Dude,
0: like, no, there's nothing handsome.
1: No. Oh, you're anti-bug eyes?
0: Yeah. Dude looks like he's strung out on coke every second of every day.
1: I mean, who isn't?
0: I'm kind of out on Sean McVay, but I'm also out on Matt LaFleur in general.
1: Hold on. What does Matt LaFleur look like? So we're talking about Kendall's attraction preferences.
0: Kendall, she likes her some Matty LaFleur. Although, if I'm a Packers fan, I do not like me some Matty LaFleur, and he's on the hot seat this year.
1: Matt LaFleur is like, we'll call him like he's like a 7.5 out of 10.
0: Yeah, Sean McVay's like a 2. Really,
1: Sean McVay. Navy's like a, okay, I'll give a half a point edge to Matt LaFleur in the attraction scale. There's got to be a more attractive head coach. You're telling me that Matt LaFleur is the most attractive head coach in the NFL?
0: I don't really know how this devolved into this, but I don't even think it's a question. I think he is.
1: How are you going to do Bruce Arians like that, bro?
0: Bruce Arians isn't even a head coach anymore in the NFL.
1: Not Bruce Arians. Sorry. My bad. Who's that coach of the Chiefs? Why did I think Bruce Arians? Andy Reid, because they're the same person in my
0: head. Andy
1: Reid
0: looks like a walrus.
1: I know. I was trying to make a joke, obviously, about somebody who may not necessarily belong in the conversation. The landing just did not. We stalled on the landing.
0: Here's the biggest problem for the Green Bay Packers, and it's a problem that I think the Pittsburgh Steelers went through in a big way with Mike Tomlin. The Green Bay Packers have been a consistent playoff team. The last 3 years, they've made the postseason under Matt LaFleur. Here's the problem. The last 3 years, they have been a 7 seed in the postseason. So you have been just stemming with mediocrity for 3 straight years here, and you don't do anything once you get to the postseason. Eventually, that clock is going to run out on you. And it ran out with Mike Tomlin after what felt like a decade of having teams that were good enough to get to the postseason, but not good enough to get a high-end draft pick. And now I feel like the Packers are kind of there too, because it's been 3 straight years of doing nothing. 2024, 2025, 2026, they've been a 7 seed going into the postseason and haven't done anything with it. So Matt LaFleur, you are in some danger, my friend. And the way this season has started, it feels like he may have lost the locker room a little bit too, because it's very uninspired football coming out of the Green Bay Packers. They almost lost to the Jets. Like, they got outplayed by the Jets, if we're being completely honest. So I just don't know if I feel good about the Packers at all, but also the Falcons are terrible. Whoever put this as the week 3 Thursday night football game, do better. Come on. What are we doing?
1: Al Michaels are we going to get? We're going to get a very frustrated Al Michaels.
0: Al Michaels is probably going to sound a lot like I'm sounding right now tonight. That would be my guess. All right, that's coming up in hour number 2. We'll talk a little bit more about that game, talk a lot more about the Padres and what they need to do tonight in terms of controlling their own destiny. Because right now you look across over in Colorado, 8-0 Diamondbacks in the lead, which means the Padres aren't just going to get gifted into a postseason spot. They're going to need to go earn it. It's San Diego Sports 760. 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
1: 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Arizona up 8-0 on Colorado through two innings. If Arizona loses, postseason is the Padres. If not, then the Padres need a win. And then this weekend will become very interesting. Game number three with the Padres and the Dodgers gets going tonight at 7:10. Nick Pivetta gets to start for the Padres. On Thursday Night Football, the Packers host the Falcons. Michael Penix will make his season debut, but Green Bay has the favorite at 4.5 points. Tonight at 6 p.m., the Aztecs head coach Sean Lewis chats with John Rich about the team's upcoming trip to Toledo. 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
0: It's hour number two on San Diego Sports 760. What's happening, everybody? Ben Fletcher, got my buddy Jay Riff with me till 2:00 today. Jay Riff's going to keep the party going after that from 2 to 3. Schaefer Sliwa will be your drive home from 3 to 6, and then don't stop that drive home yet. No, no, no. Text the wifey, text the kids. You're staying in the car in the driveway for a little bit because the Sean Lewis Coaches Show is on from 6 to 7. John Schaefer, Rich Hornberger, sitting down with the head coach of the Aztecs, Sean Lewis, to look forward to this Saturday's game against Toledo, which is an early morning game, 9 o'clock kickoff. So get locked in. Set that alarm for 6 a.m. Saturday morning because J.R. Tolver and I will be on the air starting at 7 o'clock. On Saturday morning, and if I'm up, you're up. That's what I say about Saturdays. So it is San Diego Sports 760. Thank you for being here. I really do appreciate it. I remembered what I wanted to talk about, by the way. I can't believe I left my brain for a minute there in the last segment, but it's back. We'll do it at 1:15. A new trailer has just dropped, and it is very sports relevant. coming up at 1:15. You'll find out all about that. Right now, though, let's focus on these Padres, who obviously have a huge game tonight. It just became bigger because of the way the Arizona Diamondbacks are playing against the Colorado Rockies right now. D-backs up 8-0 in the top of the third inning. Who knows with Coors Field, but I would assume the ESPN little graphic of win percentage right now is probably pretty high for the Diamondbacks. If you think the Rockies can come back in this one, I would suggest live predicting it on one of those apps, those bad, bad apps. Diamondbacks are probably going to win today, is a long way for me to say that. What that means is now the math becomes very clear. Diamondbacks are going to be heading to Petco Park, at least with the thought that they still have a chance. Padres have a chance to snuff that chance coming up later tonight. If they beat the Dodgers tonight, Diamondbacks out, Padres in. But if something happens and Nick Pivetta's not great tonight and the Dodgers take advantage of it, the Dodgers won a lot of games this year. It's not crazy to think that they might win tonight. If the Dodgers beat the Padres tonight, Diamondbacks hold on to this win over the Rockies, all of a sudden Arizona has life. I don't think you can afford to let that happen, personally. We've all watched the Padres long enough to know Padres things are Padres things. A very Padres thing to do historically would be to blow those three games against Arizona and end up finding yourself outside of the playoffs looking in. I feel like tonight, which is bizarre to say considering the Padres are one game clear of the other two teams who are currently wild card holding position teams, is such a must win for me. I don't know that there's been a more must win game on the season than tonight is for the San Diego Padres, because you don't even want that out in the universe. Like, the chatter would start immediately if the Padres fall tonight to the Dodgers about, oh my God, all the Diamondbacks have to do is sweep the Padres. Like, that chatter will start immediately following tonight's game if you don't pick it up. So tonight just has all these expectations, all these hopes on it, and the Padres got to figure out a way to get it done. And the Dodgers are a damn good baseball team, man. It's going to be tricky, but I don't know that there's been more pressure on them in any game this year than coming up later tonight. Maybe last night, but definitely tonight.
1: Yeah, I mean, it's an interesting circumstance, because in one sense, you know that the security blanket is still there a little bit, but in the other sense, you want as much relief as you can get, proverbially, and not, you know, the pitching-wise, going into the weekend against the Diamondbacks, and being able to provide that sense of safety and relief needs to happen today. I agree. I think that this is, like, circumstantially, look, it's not the most important game because they're in the post. Like, they've done enough, it feels like, to get into the postseason. But you want to avoid this weekend being a chance of trouncing that. You want to avoid giving the Diamondbacks any sort of extra momentum or any sort of psychological edge or any sort of hope to foil and make this historic run. And I mean, it would just be crazy. It'd be craziness if the Padres didn't pull this thing out and make the postseason. So, you know, there's a lot of different ways that this can end. They can end as a 4, 5, 6 seed or even miss it. So anything is on the table, but you want to be as secure as you can in the postseason. And that starts with beating the Dodgers tonight. And it's going to be interesting. It's going to be an interesting pitching matchup. I think that the Padres offense just needs to be able to respond. I think they're probably watching this Diamondback game, or somebody is. Somebody's paying attention. And it should be a wake-up call. This Diamondback team is hungry. They're responding. They're going to smoke the Rockies over the course of this three-game series. And they're going to come to Petco Park with a chip on their shoulder and a lot of momentum with a sense of belief. So being able to trounce that tonight is just absolutely imperative.
0: It's also Pivetta Glasnow tonight, like two people who've had extremely similar years. Like, you look by the numbers, their ERA is separated by like a tenth of a point. But that's what's great. They both missed so much time this year. Neither of them have started a ton of games this year for their respective clubs. But Tyler Glasnow is obviously going to be looking to prove a little bit of a point. Nick Pivetta has a bigger point to prove. Does he belong on the postseason roster? He's going to be there. Does he belong there? That's the big question. And are you going to install some faith in Padres fans that Nick Pivetta can be the Nick Pivetta of old, who goes out there and dominates opponents? That's what you're looking for. So the pressure is huge. It's been mounting for a couple weeks now. It feels like it's all kind of led to this. And obviously the three games against Arizona. But the Padres have everything you could possibly want. You go 4-0, you're hosting games at Petco Park. It's that simple. That's what the math really is. But you drop tonight's game, and man, things start to get a little bit itchy. And not in a good way. All right, it's San Diego Sports 760. Let's get to the big three of our number two. J-Riff, real quick, what is the talkback question of the day for those SeaWorld San Diego tickets?
1: You threw it out there really quickly. It was if you could be a quarterback.
0: It was your idea.
1: Yeah, but you threw it out there, and I just want to make sure I get the wording right. You worded it a very specific way. Something about if you were a quarterback and you could sign with one of the teams you need a quarterback, which team would it be?
0: That's exactly right. You got three options. You got the Bears, you got the Giants, you got the Commanders. If you could pick one of those teams to go play quarterback for the rest of the season, who would it be? All right, big three, hour number two. Let's riff it.
15: Your lunch break is here.
16: Ready to go back to the office and knock the socks off your friends?
17: I mean, coworkers.
16: It's time for the top stories of the day. The big three.
0: All right, Jay Riff, where are we heading?
1: We need to revisit the story about Bear Bachmeier and the Bachmeier family and the new dinners that they are apparently having together. So if you weren't with us an hour ago, we talked about it a little bit. RG3, Robert Griffin III, who has been very quotable this week. He also said that he deserves a chance in the NFL again. I don't know, Case Keenum or RG3, who do you want, Chicago? And RG3 said that earlier this season, he was told a story by Bear Bachmeier that Bear basically said that he was fat, him being Bear, and that the reason that he got skinnier or lost weight was because he eats dinner with his family naked and he would get fat shamed, and that encouraged him to lose weight. Obviously, the moral of the story is that Hank, Tiger, Bear, and the Bachmeier parents all eat dinner naked.
0: That's so crazy. Like, I mean, there's
1: lots of sausage at these meals.
0: Gross. Gross.
1: Get your protein, kids.
0: I have other jokes I can make, but all of them are gross, so we're just going to stay away from them. Here's the thing, though. Ozempic or eating naked, which is the easier way to lose weight? I think Bear might have just cracked the code. It's 2026. We're all looking at little ways to hack, right? Little ways to drop a few LBs. You could go a bunch of different routes. You could start working out. Gross. I hate it. It's the worst thing ever. You could get on the shot. I have a lot of friends who've had a lot of success with the shot. I got some family members who've had success with the shot. No one will give it to me, but I've had a lot of people who say great things about the shot. Or you can take the Bachmeier advice and just go naked to a family dinner. And Mr. and Mrs. Bachmeier, I know you're locals, myriad of people. If you're listening right now, the 760 signal is strong up there. Are you embarrassed that this got out on national TV? Are you forming a lawsuit on Mr. Robert Griffin III? What are next steps here? Because this, if true, is disgusting, disgusting behavior. And I feel like should probably be illegal. But you do what you want to do in your own home. I will not be bringing this into my home. Unless, like, it's just me and Kendall at the house. Naked Taco Tuesday? That don't sound bad.
1: You let your dog run around naked. That's how different true. Is that?
0: He actually just got a tuxedo t-shirt. It looks really cute on him.
1: And you make him wear it all the time?
0: He was wearing it all day yesterday.
1: Oh, Kendall, what are you doing to this dog?
0: This one was me.
1: Kendall, what are you doing to Fletch that's making him treat his dog like this?
0: It's a tuxedo t-shirt, man.
1: I can't blame my own girl, but I can blame yours.
0: That shows you're classy, but you like to party. Or have you never listened to Cal Ripken Jr.? What's next, J-Riff?
1: What was next?
0: Cal Naughton Jr., I apologize. Cal Ripken was the excellent baseball player. Cal Naughton was the race car driver.
1: Pete Crow Armstrong became the seventh player to reach the 40-40 club.
0: Wild that you
1: did it today against Miami.
0: From as rough of a season as PCA had a year ago to just absolute MVP status this year. Has someone dropped a test in his locker room? That's all I'm saying. I'm not accusing anyone of anything.
1: Oh, Fletch.
0: Jerkson Profar has a career year and there's a test dropped off in his locker room.
1: Fletch.
0: I'm just saying.
1: He joins Shohei Ohtani, Ronald Acuna Jr., Alfonso Soriano, Alex Rodriguez, Barry Bonds, and Jose Canseco. So, yes, Jose Canseco, Barry Bonds, Alex Rodriguez. Didn't Soriano also get caught with steroids?
0: I think so.
1: Oh, I really liked him on the Cubs. Ronald Acuna has not, and Shohei Ohtani has not. So,
0: yeah, but Shohei Ohtani will never get tested. Are you kidding me? Shohei Ohtani, the cash cow that he is for Major League Baseball, they hope he's on steroids. They'll never test him. Pete Crow Armstrong might have a little anonymous little cup just slid under his locker and say, hey, man, we're going to need you to go tinkle tinkle in this. You got one more? We're going to squeeze this out. I actually have another one.
1: Yeah, let's hear yours.
0: 619 texting into the show. Do we really got to hear J Riff eating on air every single day, spoon to bowl, then chomp, chomp, chomp? I agree, 619. I agree wholeheartedly. It's every day. It's like you're just going through some Captain Crunch over there, and the spoon hitting the bowl is tick, tick, ticking me off, man.
1: Let's see. Chicken, peas, carrots, rice. white egg whites.
0: I'd be less offended if it was Captain Crunch, if I'm being honest, because that sounds delicious. But the spoon hitting the bowl has got to stop. It's got to stop.
1: It's a glass Tupperware container.
0: Even worse. You're being environmentally friendly, and that's lame.
1: So I'm being healthy and environmentally friendly, and somehow my hole has been dug deeper.
0: Well, yeah, when you force it onto our ears, it is.
1: I didn't force anything.
0: 619 is right on this one, dude. 619 is right. Save that chomp chomp for the commercial breaks. That's why they're there. You think I'm not mowing down some Cheez-Its?
1: It was. It happens to coincide.
0: I am mowing down.
1: Well, I know. And then you spend your entire segment aspirating and having to mute yourself halfway through sentences to be able to let air out.
0: Once today. Not a single time, because I'm being more thoughtful about it because I think it's bad.
1: We're letting the 619 tear us apart, Fletch. We can't let this happen.
0: It's bad for the listening audience. If I'm aspirating, it's bad for the listening audience when you are smacking your spoon like you're playing Guitar Hero 1999.
1: A lot of that sentence was just wholly incorrect.
0: San Diego Sports 760. We're going to take a quick break here, but we'll be right back. Don't you worry. We got a 4-pack of tickets to SeaWorld San Diego's How Low Scream. If you could pick between the Bears, the Giants, and the Commanders, which team would you want to quarterback the rest of the year? Because they're all looking. I mean, the Bears don't really need to look. Their quarterback just, I don't know, broke a nail or something. But the other two desperately need quarterbacks. So which team would you want to join? Bears, Commanders, Giants for the rest of this season. 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
26: The Los Angeles Chargers. Oh, I mean, the Bears. They have a pretty good team.
0: Now this has a couple of layers to it, I think. And thank you for the talk back, Michael. You are entered to win the San Diego SeaWorld tickets. The question of the day is, of the quarterback needy teams, the Bears, the Commanders, and the Giants, which one would you want to go play for the rest of the year? Michael, I think there's a couple different ways you're going with this. A, you're calling the Chargers a quarterback needy team, which is hilarious. Justin Herbert's been bad so far this year. B, do you want to just go be the Chargers quarterback so you could be dating Madison Beer? Be honest here, Michael. Be honest here, Michael. Is that what you were going for? Because I get it both ways, and both ways are funny. And the Chargers somehow are 0-2 this year after playing the Raiders and the Cardinals. And meanwhile, their schedule coming up is absolutely brutal. So the Chargers may have already punched their way out of the postseason this year. But funny take from Michael. If you want to leave us a talk back, you can also be entered to win SeaWorld San Diego's Hollow Scream. What way do you think he was going with that, J-Riff? What way do you think he was going?
1: I think you took it right. Yeah, I think it's a little bit more of an onion than people realize. A lot can be said with few words.
0: Few words, Michael. That's what we call him here on San Diego Sports.
1: I thought you had a perfect opportunity. Now, forgive the dad pun here, Michael, but you said now we have a talk back, Mike. It's Michael. You should have said we have a talk back, Mike Ole.
0: Yeah, but we used to have a character on Big Rich TD and Fletch in the mornings here on 760. We had a guy who actually called himself Talkback Mike, and he would leave us the most obscene, horrific, amazing talkbacks every single day. But he would announce himself as, "Hey, it's Talkback Mike." And that was just
1: okay. So, out of respect, okay, fair enough. You got to respect.
0: Leave that one alone. That guy's in the Hall of Fame. All right. What I was going to talk about earlier that I forgot about, and excuse me, even though I texted J-Riff about it literally 30 seconds before we got back on air, and he still didn't remember, was the new Madden movie that's coming out. Not Madden the video game, Madden the movie, starring Nicolas Cage as John Madden and Christian Bale as Al Davis. And Catherine Hahn's going to be in this movie. John Mulaney, Shane Gillis. Like, it is an all-star cast that they're coming out with for this movie. It's the same guy that directed American Hustle, by the way, which was a great movie with Christian Bale and Jennifer Lawrence and a bunch of people. But he's assembled this cast. This is going to be an awesome movie, I think, based on the trailer that dropped today. It looks like it's going to be funny. John Madden was a funny guy. It looks like it's going to go through some of his struggles. He had a lot of them. And I think we're going to get a first look at kind of the way he transitioned from being a coach to a broadcaster to a video game mogul. And hopefully they do justice to it, because John Madden's one of the greatest football minds, football personalities to ever walk this earth. And I think we're going to get a chance to see that in person. The one thing that makes me very, very nervous about this movie, and I love me some Nicolas Cage, is Nicolas Cage playing John Madden? Because is it going to be Nicolas Cage or is he going to do justice to the role? You know what I'm talking about? Like, Nicolas Cage is so iconically himself in every movie he does. And every character he's ever played has a little bit of that crazy Nick Cage to it. Is he going to be able to do justice to John Madden, who we all watched for decades in our houses, or who we've all seen countless memories, Instagram clips, game broadcasts on ESPN Classics? Like, we've seen John Madden so much in our lives. Is Nicolas Cage, Ghost Rider, National Treasure, Con Air, Face Off, is that guy going to come through, or is he actually going to, like, sell out for the role and be John Madden and get lost in that? I have no doubt Christian Bale can do it with Al Davis, which is going to be tricky, but Christian Bale does this. He becomes people. Can Nick Cage do it? Because I'll be honest, I'm a little nervous about it. I think we're just going to see Nick Cage being Nick Cage, and that is going to take away from the movie.
1: That's so interesting. I feel like because of, like, Nick Cage has this sort of ominous madness to him, that, like, John Madden isn't I wouldn't use the word mad, but he definitely had sort of this undefinable charisma. And I'm not saying that, you know, Nick Cage has charisma, but, like, I think that there's a little bit of crazy that John Madden has, and you need a little bit of somebody that in the person who's playing him. And I think Nick Cage has that quality, but it's done in a very specific way. And I think that because when he hones it in the right way, like, it's like that Community episode that where you know, there was literally a class on, is Nick Cage good or bad? And it broke Abed because
0: it's real.
1: Like, you can't fit because it's Nick Cage. Like, he's not good, nor is he bad. He just is. And it's up to your interpretation. So I do think that the casting of him has such high potential. But I also agree, like, when it comes to Nick Cage, you know, there's also a potential for it to be diluted with Nick Cage, I guess.
0: I just worry it becomes the Nick Cage movie and doesn't do justice to John Madden. That's what honestly worries me. And by the way, this is coming from a huge Nicolas Cage fan. Like, I get it. People hate on him like people like to hate on Creed and Nickelback. And that's fine if that's what you do. You want to call it butt rock? He's the butt rock of acting. If that's what you want to do, that's fine. For me personally, I kind of love Creed. Kind of love Nickelback. Definitely love Nicolas Cage. If you've never seen the movie Pig, by the way, it's just called Pig, P-I-G. It is a more recent Nicolas Cage movie. It's happened within the last 5 or 6 years. And it was an indie film that I didn't really know what to expect turning it on, but it starts off with him being this farmer and this pig, a literal pig, who helps him find truffles because he's a chef. And then all of a sudden someone takes the pig and it becomes like a John Wick movie. And it's insane and awesome and crazy. And Nicolas Cage is perfect for something like that because he gets to go be Nicolas Cage in a movie about a crazy pig farmer. But in this situation, like, you're playing John Madden. There's a level of respect that needs to be added to it. And I'm not saying that there's a better actor out there for it. Unfortunately, the actor who probably would have been perfect for it has passed away in Chris Foley. Like, would have been amazing at it, right? But Nicolas Cage, who gained a bunch of weight for this, is wearing some prosthetics. Is he going to be able to do justice to the role? That's the part that I actually kind of worry about, because you'd be hard pressed to find someone who's more universally beloved in most households across America than John Madden. He is football in a large sense. Like, there's kids growing up now who don't know who John Madden was, but know Madden the video game. But who John Madden was pretty damn special to the majority of American households at least once a week. So we'll see if Nick Cage can do it. I mean, if anyone can pull it off. I don't know that it's him, if I'm being completely honest. And adding Shane Gillis to it, well, I also love me some Shane Gillis. I don't know if that was a great casting job.
1: It feels unserious, yeah. Anything he's in, it feels kind of unserious.
0: That's what I'm saying, and there's a time and a place for that, and I don't know how serious this movie is going to be, if I'm being honest. The trailer looks awesome. Like, it looks awesome. Is Nick Cage going to be able to do it? I don't know. All right, coming up next, some disturbing numbers about the Green Bay Packers, and I'm actually going to let Colin Cowherd do some of the talking on this, but Colin's team did the deep dive on the Green Bay Packers for this year. I was blown away when I heard this from Colin a couple days ago, so much so that I want to bring the audio back, play it for you, so it's not just me talking about how bad the Packers have been by the numbers, but Colin and his entire staff of like 30 people who came up with all these numbers, and it paints a really big picture of how tonight's going to go on Thursday Night Football. Stay tuned for it. It's coming up next. San Diego Sports 760 live on the iHeartRadio app.
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1: 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The Rockies are just laying over halfway through the fourth. 10-0 Arizona. Padres have game 3 against the Dodgers tonight. 7-10 Nick Pivetta gets the start against Tyler Glass now. On Thursday Night Football, the Packers host the Falcons. Michael Penix will make a season debut for Atlanta. And at 6 p.m. on San Diego Sports 760, you'll hear the Aztecs head coach Sean Lewis chatting with John Schaefer and Rich Ohrenberger about the team's upcoming trip to Toledo. 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
2: I'd spice it up a little bit. I'd want to go play for the New York Giants, but under the command that I am only the backup. I would never want to play or touch the field. I'd want to watch Jameis play and get a front row seat to that. And on top of that, living in New York, that'd be so much fun. Yeah, Giants it is.
0: Marcos weighing in there. Thank you, Marcos, for being a part of the show today. Always appreciate it. Saying he'll go play for the New York Giants, but he doesn't want to touch the field. Not after what he saw that offensive line do to Jackson Dart. Good stuff, Marcos. Always appreciate you. I don't know, Jared, did you watch the show Blue Mountain State BMS?
1: Yeah, we talked about it yesterday. Alex Moran had the best position in sports. He was the backup quarterback. He got to do a tenth of the work, and he got all the glory of being a quarterback on a Division I football team.
0: Trickle down banging. That's where that theory comes from. And Alex,
1: you think that's what Marco meant? Marcos meant was trickle down banging.
0: You know, if you're a backup quarterback in New York, I would imagine you're having a pretty good time. Ironically enough, one of the guys New York is looking for to potentially bring in is Jimmy Garoppolo, who's made a better career out of it than him, huh? Who has? Nobody has.
1: That's I feel like the pyramid of trickle down starts on Jimmy Garoppolo, and then the other ones, it trickles down to other people. Things don't trickle down to Jimmy Garoppolo.
0: Even if Jimmy was the backup, he would still go home with the grade A. All right, yeah, it is exactly. San Diego Sports 760. Ben Fletcher with you. Got my buddy J Riff with Bean. You saw how easy it is. Marcos just did that in like 15 seconds. Marcos is qualified to win a 4-pack of tickets to SeaWorld San Diego's Hallow Scream. SeaWorldSanDiego.com if you just want to buy tickets. But I got four of them right here I'm trying to give to you, so get on the talkback, Mike. Let us know, of the three quarterback-needy teams right now, the Bears, the Giants, the Commandos, which one would you want to jump on and be a part of for the rest of this season? All right, moving our attention over here. Arizona Diamondbacks are currently up 10-0 on the Colorado Rockies. So if you were hoping, praying, wishing that the Padres would go into tonight already knowing that they locked up a playoff spot, you're probably wrong. Now, it is Coors Field. There is 5 innings left, and maybe the Rockies have a chance to mount an incredible comeback, but I wouldn't count on it because the Diamondbacks are kind of scoring at will in this game. And the Rockies, I believe, are planning their trip to Cancun or wherever they are going for this postseason. It's
1: Aspen.
0: Maybe Aspen. You'd think they want to get away from the mountains and the snow, but maybe not. But yeah, the Rockies are getting their ass kicked right now by the Arizona Diamondbacks. So Padres are going to have to do it on their own, which is how I would always want it anyways. I don't think I'd want to get in them based on someone else's failure. I'd want to get in based on my success. And what a sweeter way would it be than the Padres to get in, I don't know, turning a triple play on the Los Angeles Dodgers. Was that last year they did that? That was amazing.
1: Mm-hmm.
0: So maybe that's what happens here tonight. All right, tonight's Thursday night football game, which I won't get to watch, which I'm a little salty about, is between the Atlanta Falcons. They are going to Green Bay to take on the Green Bay Packers. Now, it's one thing hearing me or J-Riff kind of anecdotally say that the Packers suck this year. It's one thing for us to just say that, right? The numbers prove the Packers have been god-awful this year, especially offensively. My God. So why not let Colin say it? You know, the guy that makes millions and millions of dollars a year to do stuff like this. Let's see how bad the Packers truly have been so far this year from our 9 to noon host, Colin Cowherd.
9: I don't think people understand

0: stay away game for me of the season so far this year. I don't think that there's going to be a single dollar coming out of my bank account going on to either the Packers or the Falcons tonight. And that's going to be the first time on a primetime game this year. I have nothing riding on it. I'm just going to hope and pray that something starts to go right for the Green Bay Packers, because I think the NFL's better when they're good.
1: Yeah, I think so too. I think that there's so much culture that the Packers provide and bring, and that the relevancy just hasn't been there for so long. And then when it was there, it was Aaron Rodgers versus the front office and the coaching staff. Before that, was Brett Favre versus. There's always been, like, it was always interesting. There was always drama. They are always good. Now it's not interesting. There's some drama and they're not good. So there's not a lot of draw for a franchise that a lot of people, I think, want to be good, because they represent an area that nobody else really cares about from, you know, the other 4 months of the year, unless you follow Doug Gottlieb and the Phoenix basketball team up at University of Wisconsin, Green Bay. And you shouldn't, because they suck and he's kind of annoying. But anyways,
0: Doug's a buddy, man. Come on.
1: I really like Doug, but they've been getting hosed in his first two seasons, man. Last year was a little bit better, but they have not had a marquee win yet.
0: Jeez.
1: Horizon League's tough. Horizon League is an underrated.
0: You go coach a college basketball team and see how you do.
1: Anyways, that was not the point of all of this. The point is that college football, NFL football is better when the Green Bay Packers are better. I agree. I wonder, you know, if they lose tonight, do you fire LaFleur? Like, well, what point do you, because if you lose to Michael Penix and the Atlanta Falcons
0: at home on prime,
1: and you start the season 0-3 with the way that it has gone, is this it? When Colin Cowherd is calling your team out for saying that the head coach has lost the locker room?
0: I don't think so. I really don't think so. This is, by the way, it's the same problem the Steelers had. For years, the fan base was ready to move on from Mike Tomlin. And even if they lie about that now because of, well, how lackluster it's looked to start off this year with Mike McCarthy, for years, the Pittsburgh fan base was ready to move on from Mike Tomlin. All Mike Tomlin did was make the playoffs. All Matt LaFleur does is make the playoffs. The problem is, you're too good to get a good draft pick, but you're not good enough to win it all. So Matt LaFleur hangs on to his job, I would imagine, even with the loss tonight. But that doesn't mean that week 6, week 7, week 8 come around. I'd say the other thing about the Packers is they don't have an emotional owner, because they don't have a singular owner. So it's not like someone is going to just drop the hammer down right after week 3, right?
1: Wait, you don't think that the fans who own the team aren't passionate enough?
0: They're super passionate, but they don't actually govern team. My father-in-law has a plaque that says he's a Green Bay Packers owner. He bought the plaque.
1: Tell him to make better decisions. Tell him to fire LaFleur.
0: My buddy David, who's 31 years old and works for Boeing, he owns part of the Packers because he bought a plaque. That's all that means. It's not like he's being invited to any board meetings or anything, but it is true that they don't have a Clark Hunt, right? Who, if Andy Reid was stinking it up for a year and a half and then all of a sudden started 1-2 with a loss to the Falcons at home in primetime, like, Clark Hunt could go down and just fire Andy Reid and make an emotional decision. That's not what the Packers have. It's a very different situation. So we'll see. All right, text that I want to get to on the other side is this from the 760. And woof, man, you are projecting a lot here. Says, if the Padres lose the next four games and miss the playoffs altogether, would it be the worst moment in San Diego sports history?
1: No.
0: There's been some pretty bad ones, hasn't there? I'd say 24 straight scoreless innings is going to be worse than that. I'd say
1: San Diego Chargers moving to Los Angeles.
0: That's definitely worse than that. How about the Marty McCree interception fumble? Worse than that.
1: How about the pandemic season where this team was playing so well and we'll never know what would happen?
0: Never know. Yeah.
1: Never know.
0: Speaking of the pandemic, San Diego State's potential one seed in the NCAA tournament. Malachi Flynn, Yanni Wetzel.
1: I don't know if there's any. I love San Diego State. I think it's their history in the town is important. I don't know if the impact is as big as
0: probably Padres. Not. But a national championship could have been.
1: Yes, a national championship could have been.
0: And that team.
1: But the fact that they got there, there's no disappointment from that season. Sorry.
0: No, I'm talking about the pandemic season. The season with Malachi Flynn, KJ Fagan, and Yanni Wetzel.
1: Where they wins or 33 wins or whatever.
0: Yeah, and they ripped the NCAA tournament out from all of us. Like, that sucked, man. That hurt. That was bad. One of my favorite times of the year is March Madness year. That first weekend, there's nothing that can replicate the intensity you feel about it. That just got ripped out from all of us. That was awful. And that team was so good, man. Do we remember how good Malachi Flynn was playing, especially the last couple weeks of that season? KJ Fagan was probably the best lockdown man-on defender in the league, in the sport that season. Yanni Wetzel was a beast. God, man, that team was so good.

0: They had a shot, and it was wide open that year, too. There wasn't that UConn buzzsaw team that was just ripping through everybody. That field was wide open. Probably San Diego State doesn't win the national championship, but maybe they do. Maybe they do. That was a crazy year, man. All right, quick break here. On the other side, I kind of have some more thoughts on that text from the 760 I want to put out there, and we'll get you ready for Padres-Dodgers tonight. Biggest game of the season. I'm fine saying that. It's San Diego Sports 760 live on the iHeartRadio app.
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0: 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If you want more on that game tonight, Sean Lewis Coaches Show, 6 o'clock right here on San Diego Sports 760. Rich Ornberger, John Schaefer, Sean Lewis, all chit-chatting for an hour about that Toledo game coming up at the Glass House, Glass Bowl, whatever it's called.
19: Glass Bowl.
0: Glass Bowl out there in Toledo, Ohio. J-Rip,
19: by the way,
0: about to marry into an Ohio Toledo family, by the way.
19: No, not a Toledo family. Strictly Ohio State and Miami University of Ohio. Don't get it twisted. Shout out Red Hawks.
0: Miami University of Ohio, they threw a wrench into a lot of people's plans during March Madness last year, man.
19: Yes, they did. They were good. They went 33-1.
0: Yeah, the one game they lost, though, was their conference championship game, which is the one that threw the wrench into all the plans. Because did they actually deserve to be in March Madness last year? I don't know. I don't know. That was a
19: I thought you were going to talk about Ben Roethlisberger, because that's what most people bring up. And also the Cradle of Coaches. Sean McVay went there. Okay, anyways, who cares? You said that Wolverine is hosting. I thought you... Greatest Showman. I thought that was the perfect opportunity. Again, Hugh Jackman, the Greatest Showman, is hosting. Nobody wants to watch Wolverine host something. He's so mad at me. Sorry.
0: So the 760 texted it.
19: He's so mad at me.
0: Just a little bit ago, and said, if the Padres lost the next four games and missed the playoffs altogether, would it be the worst moment in San Diego sports history? I'd feel pretty confident in saying no, it's not the worst moment in San Diego sports history. But recency bias, yeah, I mean, it would really, really suck. But currently the Diamondbacks are up 10-1 on the Colorado Rockies. It's the top of the fifth inning. I would assume the Diamondbacks are going to close this one out and win it, which, weirdly enough, I think might actually be a positive for the Padres, because if you think about it, the players are all watching this game right now, right? Most likely. Maybe some of them are not. But people in the Padres locker room are watching this game right now.
19: They're aware. They are aware of what's going on.
0: They're super aware. They may have already turned it off at this point, just assuming, hey, you know what? We got to go take care of our own business. But the mentality going into a game as big as tonight, Nick Pivetta, Tyler Glasnow, Padres, Dodgers, playoff-like atmosphere once again at the Chavez Ravine, you would think, like, the intensity might drop a little bit for the Padres if they knew they already have a postseason spot locked up. And that would be the worst case scenario, because the Padres still have so much to fight for, even with a win tonight. Like, you still kind of need to go 4-0 to get that home field advantage for the wild card series. So I'm almost grateful in a sense that the Diamondbacks are beating the Rockies right now, because I wouldn't want that to be an excuse for a little bit of a lackadaisical effort from the Padres tonight, because we all know, we've seen it too often this year, that they can get lackadaisical.
19: Yeah, I think that them having a little bit of something to play for extra is good. It's easy to talk yourself into both. I think that there's positives and there's negatives to both scenarios. But the truth is, like, you have to play with what you're presented with. And if the Diamondbacks do go on and win this game, no matter what, you got to go win this game. Like, there's no flexibility, like, whatever. And so, you know, I think that no matter what, it's a must win. I think that no matter what your end goal, I guess, with all of this is the same. It doesn't change whether or not the Diamondbacks win today. And so the attitude shouldn't shift, but obviously the knowledge changes, right? The knowledge of, like, what the outcome of the game could be shifts. And that shouldn't shift how you play. But I do agree, like, knowing for sure, like, hey, the Diamondbacks swept the Rockies. They mean business. We got to go and handle ourselves tonight in LA. Like, that does bring me a little bit more, not comfort, but I think that it is a little bit extra that they could use to their advantage.
0: What's crazy is, like, this season has had so many twists and turns to it. It's been such a roller coaster of a year because the Padres were playing some god-awful baseball at the beginning of this year. But they've gone through stretches where they look nearly unbeatable. They just went through when they won 13 or 14 games or whatever it was. But the core message, for me at least, stays the same. And it's, if Manny Machado and Fernando Tatis Jr. are playing well, this team has a chance to beat anybody, any team in Major League Baseball. When they're playing bad, they're going to lose to any team in Major League Baseball. So going into tonight's game, once again, we can talk about Nick Pivetta, Tyler Glasnow all we want. Ultimately, for me, are Manny Machado and Fernando Tatis Jr. doing their job? And really, like, Manny Machado showed you last night, he didn't have a great game. He hit one home run. That's it. But that's all it takes sometimes, is for Manny Machado to do something like that. And it permeates through the rest of the team, Fernando Tatis Jr. as well. So tonight, those are the two guys I'm looking at once again. And that's exactly what I was saying, by the way, when they were slumping earlier in the year. I'm like, oh, you're really going to leave your pitchers out to dry like that? Like, the pitchers weren't pitching that bad at the beginning of the year. The offense was non-existent. And so the whole key to the answer, the equation, was Fernando Tatis and Manny Machado need to play better. That has stayed true this whole entire time. And when the Padres are good, wouldn't you know it, those two are playing pretty good. Like, Blonde Manny has been pretty good for the Padres. Fernando Tatis Jr. has been one of the best players, if not the best player in baseball, in the second half of the season. So it's the equation's pretty simple. And for Padre fans, that may get annoying for you over time, but it's really, when you break it down, all nine players on the team, all that really matters are those two. And everyone else needs to fill in their role, sure, but when you expect special, you should expect it out of your top two guys, and that's them. So if they're playing great in this postseason, the Padres can beat anybody. If they're playing terrible in this postseason, it's going to be a quick postseason. That's all I got to say about that. Congratulations to Michael. Michael won those tickets for SeaWorld San Diego's Hallow Scream. Michael, I'm sending your info over to our promotions team right now. Once they get it, they're going to send you some paperwork for you to fill out, and then they can let you know the best way to pick up the tickets. But congratulations, Michael. It was a very funny talkback. I got a lot of laughs out of it, saying the Chargers are a quarterback-needy team. Not in the requirement for the question, but a great answer altogether. Before we get out of here, Jeriff, I got to tell you, during that last commercial break, I got a phone call from a very, very special person in my life. And look, I've obviously, over the years,
19: I didn't call you.
0: I know you didn't. I'm not talking about you.
19: Oh, okay.
0: Over the years, I've had several relationships with different businesses over the course of my years on radio here in San Diego. None of them have been as special as this one to me. 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I was just talking to my friend Rita out there. They're getting ready for a huge night coming up tomorrow night. It's the Cash, Cash, and More Cash event, the 3 C's event, where someone is going to be walking out with $35,000, or if they want to risk it all, they can do so and spend for $100,000. Rita and I were just having a conversation about the energy in the room on a Friday night, and there's nowhere better to be this Friday night than Valley View Casino and Hotel. 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So go on up there, check it out, say hi to Rita, tell her that Fletch sent you, and enjoy tonight the Thirsty Thursday deals. 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Tell them that I sent you and have yourself a good time. Jerry, if you're still coming down for that October 4th game, between the Broncos and the Niners? Huh? Did I already lose Jay Riff?
19: Oh, no, sorry. Yes, it is definitely on my list of plans.
0: Perfect. All right, I'm done for today. J-Riff's coming up next for an hour. Schaefer Sliwa, Coach's Show. We got a busy day here on 760. Stay tuned. I'm sure you will. It's San Diego Sports 760 live on the iHeartRadio app.
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27: 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Padres and Dodgers play game 3 of their series tonight. It's going to be Nick Pivetta going against Tyler Glasnow. First pitch is at 7:10. Other wild card news, the Phillies play the Brewers at 3:05. Arizona is all over Colorado. It's 11-1 in the bottom of the fifth. The Cubs defeated Miami 2-1 about 20 minutes ago. They clinched their wild card berth. Pete Crow Armstrong became only the seventh player in Major League Baseball history to join the 40-40 club. Tonight at 6 o'clock, it's the Sean Lewis Coaches Show. The head coach will sit down with John and Rich to preview Saturday's game at Toledo, which you can hear right here on San Diego Sports 760. Fletch and JR will have pregame beginning at 7 a.m., and then John and Rich will have the kick a little after 9 a.m. Run a business and not thinking about radio? 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

0: Friday Eve at San Diego Sports 760. It is a Thursday. Brent Sperry is in. Ben Fletcher is out. Jonathan Rifkin with you for an hour, taking up to Schaefer and Sliwa, your drive home from 3 to 6. Padres, probably a little Aztecs at some point somewhere. Thursday Night Football, we'll have Drew Ferris on every, as we do every Thursday at 2:30. Talk a little bit about this upcoming NFL week, quarterback injuries galore. I was thinking about like the best positioning for like which team with a quarterback question is in the best position based on just like their other personnel. And I don't even know if Chicago goes in that list. I guess it's really just down to two teams. I don't know. The pieces in New York are just so good. Like if Malik Nabers is really back, and I know he had a moment last week where people were concerned because of the shoulder. If he really is back, the pieces that the Giants have more than serviceable with a quarterback who can get the job. And that's why, like, you look at Jameis Winston, I don't know. He can throw the ball downfield. If he could stop, if he just limits turnovers, if he can turn it over less than two times a game, I don't know. Maybe. But they weren't a contender with Jackson Dart, and they're certainly not going to be a contender with Jameis Winston, regardless of how good Jameis can be. Anyways, we got to start with the Padres. Drew Ferris coming up at 2:30 to talk about football. Craig Stammen used 5 relievers. Bradley Rodriguez, Adrian Morejon, Mason Miller, fantastic. I think that it was good. It was good use of them. You didn't have to. In the first game of the series against the Dodgers, the tone was just so opposite of what you're looking for after that second inning where they put up 4 on Michael King and just the offense had no spirit to respond. And so I don't think there was a reason to really use any of your high leverage guys. They were saved for game 2. Game 2 ended up being necessary because the Cubs and the Phillies lost and the Diamondbacks had 1, which means that you are in a position now to take sole possession of the 4 seed, the top wild card seed, maintain your advantage. A 4-game advantage over Arizona, and they did it. They executed 5-1. It was a solid game. Robbie Ray is such an interesting pitcher, man. Somebody who can give up 7 hits and 3 1/3 and only give up a run. It's amazing damage control, right? But, you know, the Rockies got one back today. Thank you. But barring a ridiculous comeback in Denver, the Padres are probably going to have to handle the clinching part themselves tonight, and I think it's fine. Because last night they handled something else themselves too. And when you think about it, like one night after getting embarrassed, 7-0, Michael King gets knocked around. And this is what we talked about with Fletch hour and a half ago, 2 hours ago, right? At the beginning of the show. How do you respond? You can have the nice thing about the postseason is that you have multiple games. Now, how you set the tone matters. Getting off to a good start, 1-0 in a series matters, or protecting a 1-0. All of that winning matters more, obviously, in every situation, no matter how you slice it. But you have time to recover. And can you recover after getting absolutely embarrassed? And they did. They beat the Dodgers 5-1. So when you're 1 game ahead of both the Cubs and the Phillies, your magic number is down to 1. You know, the conversation really isn't about whether or not they get to October. What condition do you want this team when they start October? And last night was really impressive because Manny Machado hit his 29th homer off of Yoshinobu Yamamoto in Dodger Stadium, drove in 3. Padres had been shut out the night before and were facing a pitcher who had dominated them previously. So, you know, circumstances changed and they had responded. You care way more about that win than any of the Colorado wins, in my opinion. Because the conditions looked more about what we're going to see next week, whether the Padres are playing at Petco Park or in Chicago or Philadelphia or Atlanta. Yamamoto wasn't going to give them free offense. The Dodgers aren't rolling into September or into October. They're trying to get a home bye. So the Padres still found 5 runs. So they didn't actually hit particularly well with runners in scoring position. They still gave up hits. By the way, 1-for-10 with runners in scoring position. They stole 3 bases. Machado got the homer, sacrifice fly, pressured Elaine to costly defensive mistakes, and added the insurance run. Samad Taylor stole both 2nd and 3rd. That guy can fly. And then Freddie Fermin singled him in. This is exactly what we were talking about yesterday. What is your way to score when somebody doesn't give you home run, four home runs, right? Now, we got an answer. There was some pressure. A mistake was made. And then they got the home run from Manny. So not every October game, like, you're not going to be rewarded with a six-run inning. The Dodgers aren't going to get a four-run inning, second inning every single game. So what are you going to do? You hit the reset button and you execute. And sometimes you just need to put the ball in play and force the defense to have to make that play. And sometimes you need to turn one base runner into a run instead of sitting around waiting for three more. You know, like, October offense isn't always about creating more opportunities. Sometimes it's just about squeezing the most value out of the opportunities that you have. And that's what the Padres completely failed to do. And they didn't really do it. They were 1-for-10 in runners in scoring position. They still won 5-1. And a team that can play like that and win at Dodger Stadium is a team that is worth consideration for really making a run in the postseason. I believe that. Now, you know, Robbie Ray lasted 3 1/3. He gave up 7 hits, only 1 run, 84 pitches. Stammen then used David Morgan, Yuki Matsui, Bradley Rodriguez, Bradley Rodriguez, Adrian Morahone, and Mason Miller. It's 5 2/3 scoreless for the bullpen. By the way, Rodriguez, two innings, 37 pitches. Excellent. We had Coach Quintero on an hour and a half ago, spoke very highly of Rodriguez. He's been so good this season. But like, when you look at the bullpen versus the final score, like, there's no comfort in having a lead at Dodger Stadium. So you do have to kind of manage aggressively, and Stammen managed the fourth inning aggressively. Ray loaded the bases with one out. He went to Morgan because you get a righty matchup against Tommy Edman and Mookie Betts. Even though that meant Morgan would have to face Shohei Ohtani, Morgan allowed the sacrifice fly by Edman. He walked Betts, but then he struck out Ohtani, and then Salas successfully challenged what initially appeared to be ball four. Like, that was a strikeout. That was huge. Like, that was a great decision. And I think the decision tells you where we are, right, with Stammen and his managerial decisions, because we have broken down very much how he's been managing the bullpen with this bullpen staff. And he essentially said after the game, like, this, not after the game, he essentially said in the game, like, this inning is important enough that I'm not going to wait for the starter to get out of it or ruin the game, because that's October thinking, right? You don't really have to mend anything at this point. You don't have to protect much. The thing that you have to do is find ways to mitigate damage and win baseball games. And he has the assets to do it in his bullpen, and he pulled them out and they won the game, and they maintained strong positioning here in the wild card race. Now, the fair counter argument is that, yeah, Ray allowed only one run. You could argue pulling him in the fourth guarantees a huge bullpen workload, but you're playing to win the game. And tonight, 7-10, Nick Pivetta, Tyler Glasnow. Pivetta enters 3-2 with a 3-3. He's missed a ton of time. Glasnow, 5-1 with a 3-4-6. So only 0.16 separates the two ERAs, and both have missed a lot of time this season. Both are working their way back. The biggest Padres request for me tonight is for Nick Pivetta to find a way to go beyond his 4 1/3. If they can find a way to get squeeze five or six productive innings, if the Padres win tonight, they clinch regardless of what Arizona does. Major League Baseball lists the Padres win or an Arizona loss, we all know, and the percentage changes. And if you don't clinch tonight, Friday morning, tomorrow morning, when we wake up and we look towards the weekend, it's a very different weekend. You can begin protecting Morahone. You can protect Rodriguez. You can decide exactly, you know, what Mason Miller needs before Tuesday, but you also need to play to win, and you can build that rotation around game one instead of around the possibility of needing game 162. So that's why tonight is valuable. You're not trying to win a baseball game. You're trying to purchase 4 days of control. It's a huge position to be in. When Fletch says this is the most important game, it's not a silly statement. And it's like, yeah, every game is the most important game. Like, you think about what you're buying here if you get the win. It's not just one game of safety. It's 4 games of control, 4 days of control going into the postseason. Now, there's more to it than just like, yes, you're in. Now, there's a possibility of hosting. There's a possibility of playing the odds and ending up on the road in a destination where you prefer versus the other two options, right? Like, there are other scenarios here, but You know, the top of the wild card is just so fascinating. Like, you're one game up on Chicago, Philadelphia. The Padres have already lost the relevant tiebreaker to both clubs. They finish outright ahead of each team to retain the top wild card spot. They get the four seed. They're hosting a best of three series at Petco Park. Padres are 49-29 this season at Petco Park. All out effort is needed here to clinch home field advantage. And for a week and a half, Coach Quintero and apparently Darren Smith and I are on one side of the line that this team should be sacrificing everything to get home field advantage. And now, after further review, I think a lot of people are starting to change their tone. Getting them at Petco Park and having them perform the way they performed at home versus on the road, where it's this huge swing and a difference. It's 16 percentage points. Win percentage points difference, home versus road. It's not a couple of points. And I'm not saying that Petco Park is the justifiable reason that, you know, there's a 15-point percentage, but something is happening. So putting them in the best position to win, I think, means starting off the postseason at home. And doing that means you got to win tonight. There's no way you can bank on Philadelphia and Chicago lose it. Well, Chicago won. There's no way you can bank on Philadelphia losing. Diamondbacks are going to win. You're the last game of the day. You know what's happened. You know what needs to be done. Now it's time to go execute. It's going to be a fun game, man. I can't believe it's the final game of the regular season against the Dodgers. I can't believe it ends this weekend. I can't believe next week's October. What a life. A lot of football to talk about. The Aztecs are going to be in Toledo on Saturday. John Schaefer, Rich Orenberger will be on the call at 6 o'clock tonight. You'll hear them sit down with Coach Sean Lewis to chat about it. It's going to be an interesting conversation. Toledo has a hell of an offense. We'll talk about it tomorrow more at nauseam, but I do want to touch on it a little bit later on. Drew Ferris is going to join us coming up here in about 18 minutes. Talk a little NFL football. Keep it here at San Diego Sports 760 live on the iHeart Radio app.
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0: 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Relive all the biggest moments. Weezer brings out surprise guest Remy Wolf to perform Go Away. BTS takes us for a swim. Stella Lefty joins us for a special performance of her hit Boston. See it all streaming only on Disney Plus and Hulu beginning October 1st. Lots of action this weekend. San Diego State is at Toledo. San Diego FC is in Austin. Two very different locations. If I had to choose one, my answer is not Toledo. No offense to the great state of Ohio. There was this hilarious bit that I saw yesterday, and it was this comedian performing. I need to find his name. I should give him credit. And he was like, oh, I love the place. I love Ohio, but the people. And then he goes, O-H. And then, you know, a bunch of people go, I-O. And he goes, it takes multiple people to spell the state. It shouldn't take multiple people to spell the state. And it was just so funny. I'm just like, this is literally my life because Jenna's from Ohio. And I can't every time we go down the street, because everybody in Southern California apparently is a transplant from Cincinnati or Cleveland. And I'm confused why. And so she finds these people with Ohio State shirts and hats and brown shirts and hats and sometimes a Toledo person or a Bowling Green person. And they scream OH and the response is, I don't know, what are we doing? Anyways, the Aztecs are going to go and try and go anti-OHIO. They're going to go try to go OHIO, oh no, and put out some offense. Put out some offense on Saturday. That's the game plan. I don't care. You know what? They lose, fine. The defense gives up 45 points, fine, because this is a Toledo offense that is a rocket ship. Haha, they're the Toledo Rockets. Put up 25, 30 points. Show us some offense. Yeah, everybody cool with that? I think that is a lot easier said than done. We'll talk more about it ad nauseum. And then San Diego FC and Austin, man. There's a lot on the line here. Austin is in a really intricate spot when it comes to the MLS standings. They're also vying for postseason seeding. SDFC is sort of on the outside looking in, and this is a six-pointer in the purest sense of the term for San Diego FC. I mean, the swing that this can have over the next couple of weeks. You're at 31 points. Austin is at 30. The playoff line is right above you. You're playing each other. Like, there you go, right? SDFC's 2-2 draw at Miami. It stopped a three-match league losing streak. Andres Dreyer scored twice. He was on the all-MLS match day team this week. Marcus Ingvarsson has 11 goals and 5 assists after returning from injury. But CJ Dos Santos will not be there on Saturday. CJ Dos Santos had 6 saves against Inter Miami on Sunday. CJ Dos Santos was also on the MLS all game day roster from this week. MLS team of the match day, if you will. He's going to miss it because he has international duty for Cabo Verde. So that's a big deal, because in that game where Miami was teetering, Dos Santos saved them repeatedly, teetering to score. So the lesson from Miami, like, they don't have CJ Dos Santos to bail them out. You can't keep relying on Andres Dreyer for timely moments to keep you level or to keep you in matches. SDFC, you know, they lead the MLS in average possession at 60%. But in terms of their shot rate, it's in the middle of the league. So those that possession is just not necessarily turning to offense. It's been the same story this entire season. In Austin, offense needs to be the key. See, you know what? Mikey Vadas and Sean Lewis can get on the phone. Let's see Aztec Fast in Toledo. Let's see it in Austin, because that's what both these teams need. We know the Aztecs can play defense. We know SDFC can play possession style offense. We know that they can play defensively. But if you can't score points, you're not going to win games. And it's hard to ask for your defense to play perfectly for 90 minutes plus minutes of a soccer match and for 45 plus minutes of a football game, 40 plus minutes of a football game, whatever. What's 15 times 4? You know. And so you just, like, defense might win. You know, I don't know if defense wins championships. You got to score points, man. You got to, the modern era of sports, whether it's Major League Soccer or NBA or NFL or college football or whatever it is, you have to score. Offense is now becoming premium. Look at what's happening in the NFL. Look at what happens if you don't have a quarterback. Congratulations on the Vikings for having an awesome defense and winning 9-3, but they won 9-3. The Bears have a great defense. They lost 9-3 because they didn't have a quarterback when Caleb Williams went down and they couldn't score the ball at the 1-yard line when DeAndre Swift fumbled. You got to, at this point, man, you got to score points. Let's see if we can get some points out of SDFC and out of the Aztecs this weekend. For the Aztecs, win is an imperative. It's not Pac-12 play. You want to go into Pac-12 play. You want to go into the bye with the feeling of a win. I know Portland State was a win. It's not the same. It's not the same as being an FBS opponent. I don't want to diminish it. I don't want to make it seem like it's lesser than. But I think that psychologically, it's a bit of a different look going into Pac-12 play, you know, with an FBS win under your belt versus an FCS win. And it's an FCS win versus a team that is pretty lower, probably farther down on the FCS totem pole, right? This wasn't a UC Davis. This wasn't a Montana or Montana State or you know, North Dakota, like this was, or South Dakota. I mean, look what South Dakota did offensively against Boise State last week. Like, you played Portland State, who is not a great FCS opponent. And so, I think that there's a little bit of a huge psychological gain to be made here. And going into it, again, it's not all or nothing. But the Pac-12 looks good, and having this win, feeling like some things have been resolved going into Pac-12 play, I think would be largely settling for a lot of the Aztecs and Aztec fans out there. And we'll talk more about it tomorrow. It's going to be an interesting game. A lot of offense could be had. Toledo, they scored 2 touchdowns within 11 game seconds of each other last week against Rutgers in the 41-40 victory, and that was separated by an onside kick. They have all the momentum in the world. They've averaged 35.5 points per game per win at the Glass Bowl, which is their home football field, during this 8-game win streak where they have not lost there. It's an impressive offense. I do think San Diego State's defense is more than enough to respond, you know, on drives. But if you can't score points, it doesn't matter. All right, I'm done with the offensive rant. Coming up next, Drew Ferris is going to join us. We'll talk more about the quarterback situation in the NFL. We'll talk about Thursday Night Football tonight and some of the other NFL games coming up here on the slate in week number 3 of the National Football season. Keep it here. National Football League season. Keep it here. It's San Diego Sports 760. We are live on the iHeartRadio app.
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1: 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Padres and Dodgers are getting set for Game 3 of their series tonight up in L.A. It's going to be Nick Pivetta going against Tyler Glasnow. First pitch tonight is at 7:10. Other wild card scoreboards, the Brewers and Phillies will play here in about 30 minutes at 3:05. Arizona's all over Colorado, 12-2. They're in the bottom of the seventh.
2: And earlier today, the Cubs beat Miami 2-1. They clinched a playoff berth, and Pete Crow Armstrong became only the seventh player in Major League Baseball history to join the 40-40 club. Tonight at 6 o'clock, it's the Sean Lewis Coaches Show. The head Essex head coach will sit down with John and Rich and preview Saturday morning's game against Toledo, which you can hear right here on San Diego Sports 760. 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
0: Rolling through your Friday Eve. Hope you're having a great Thursday. Jonathan Rifkin with you. Brett Sperry at your service. Schaefer and Sliwa coming up here in 29 minutes. We talk to him every Thursday of the National Football League season. His name is Drew Ferris. He's a former professional long snapper. He's a native San Diegan. And he has some explaining to do. What's going on with the Tampa Bay Buccaneers? What's going on with the Los Angeles Chargers? What do we do with these teams who don't have quarterback issues and shouldn't have excuses? Absolutely falling flat on their faces in week two. Hi, Drew.
3: Well, hi, Jonathan. How are you?
0: Doing fantastic. How are you?
3: I've been better, man. I'm a little under the weather, so I'm homesick today.
0: Oh, but, no. Well,
3: I always find time to chat with you.
0: Oh, well, I'm grateful for it. Well, maybe my aggressive intro wasn't well thought out considering the state that you're in. So I'll try to tone it back a little bit. We can provide some nourishment here to help soothe your soul, your under the weathered soul here, Drew. Okay, so in a much lighter way, what is going on with the Chargers? You know, offensive line is bad. Wide receiving room is banged up. Defense looks atrocious. They've now have to go rip off eight straight games where they very well could lose all eight straight games, including the starting one here in of the next series of games in Buffalo. How do you evaluate the Chargers, what they need to do, and how they could possibly realistically, if they could, salvage what's left of the season, even though we're only through week two?
3: Well, you said it with their interior offensive line. I mean, it's one of the weakest in the NFL, and they've gotten a lot of criticism for not addressing it really appropriately in the off season. And, you know, they've had injuries as well, and it's tough, but everything that has gone wrong or could go wrong has gone wrong. I mean, they have Omarion Hampton fumbling the football. They have receivers dropping passes. They have, you know, block punts. They had a punt blocked against in week one versus the Cardinals. I mean, Justin Herbert, he hasn't played amazing. He's probably not on the top five list of things that that are wrong with the Chargers, but he hasn't played, you know, to the best of his ability. So, yeah, you also have some injuries. You know, Ladd McConkey's been banged up, and, you know, some of those receivers need to step up as well. So it's been a rough start. I think Harbaugh will right the ship here. I think they're going to circle the wagons. There's enough talent on that football team, you know, to get right and get going. As far as, you know, the longevity of the season, you know, I don't know if they're going to be a playoff team this year. I think the Mike McDaniel offense really hasn't gotten off to a great start. So defensively, they're playing pretty well. I mean, I know they've given up some plays to some weaker opponents in the first 2 weeks, but, you know, their offense hasn't put them in any favorable positions either. So I would say the Chargers, like, it looks bad now. I do think they kind of settle out. And you know, the Bills, they don't have a great defense. And as great as the Bills have been, I mean, their defense has been atrocious the first 2 weeks of the season. So if there's any get-right game, at least on one side of the football for the Chargers offense, it would be against this poor Bills defense. So we'll see how it goes this Sunday.
0: Do you think that people would overreact? Let's say the Chargers win this game. You think there's an overreaction here that people might take? A game like that, whether it's the Bills aren't that good or the Chargers are actually really good and they've been underperforming?
3: Well, if the Chargers win, I won't be surprised. And, yeah, the common fan will definitely overreact and they'll scratch their head. But I'm looking at this game and, you know, I again, the Bills' defense is really bad. They've given up over 30 points in their first two games and they have to outscore everyone to win. And I just don't see that, you know, the Josh Allen, you know, scoring four touchdowns a game or more lasting for 17, 18 weeks of the season. Mm-hmm. I actually picked the Bills to miss the playoffs this year, and, you know, obviously they had a comeback win against Houston.

0: on to more important conversation. Two questions here. Number one, Tampa Bay losing to the Browns. I mean, I don't know how seriously was Tampa Bay really a player, you know, a postseason player, or even a contender, despite the Baker Mayfield contract. And how important do you think it is for Cleveland for Deshaun Watson to play well? Because he could be a very valuable trade piece for them if they could find a way to maybe, you know, they pay 50%, 60% of this contract the rest of the way. And, you know, there are quarterbacks, there are teams who need quarterbacks out there. And if he plays well, that could be an asset for them.
1: Well, Deshaun Watson as a trade piece after one good game seems like a bit of an overreaction. But what I will say about that game is, you know, Todd Monken, he used to be the offensive coordinator for Tampa Bay when I was there, actually, in 2018. And he was with Lamar Jackson for many years. And, you know, I actually watched that All-22 film last night of the Browns and Buccaneers. And, you know, Deshaun Watson, he made a few good throws. I mean, he had a couple of good throws out outside the numbers and down the middle of the field to Denzel Boston. But the majority of his passes were very high percentage completion throws. I mean, if you look at his stats, you're going to think, oh, wow. I mean, he has a great completion percentage, and he crushed it. And he did. He did play well. But Todd Monken did not ask him to do much outside of maybe a couple throws here and there. So I think the Browns, as long as they can get mediocre game management type of play from Deshaun Watson where he just doesn't make mistakes and he can facilitate that offense enough to get the ball to their young playmakers, Casey Concepcion, Quinshon Judkins, Harold Fannin, Denzel Boston, he's a rising star. If you could just – Jerry Jeudy as well, they got to get him involved. But if they can just get a baseline level of play from him, then the Browns, you know, they can be competitive in games. And, you know, looking at Tampa Bay, I mean, Baker, I love Baker. If you've listened to me before, you know I rave about Baker Mayfield. But I was watching him last night, and he instead of taking what the defense gives him, I think he's a little stubborn, and he tries to force some throws here and there. He's been doing that probably his whole career. And instead of, you know, like a play will be designed, maybe the first read is to get one of his guys the ball, and he's probably a really loyal guy, and he's probably a great guy, so he wants to get his guys involved. And so instead of just throwing the ball to who's open, he either won't throw it or check it down, or he'll just scramble and run, or he'll just, you know, it's an interesting phenomenon watching him play. So if he just took what the defense gave him a little more often, I think their offense would start cooking a bit more. Ted Hurst, he's got to get involved more. He's the Mike Evans replacement, which is kind of an unfair ask, but this team is missing a Mike Evans pretty badly down the field. But Tampa, I think I'm not going to overreact to Tampa. They're in a division where, you know, it's anyone's division, really. So I still don't count them out. But yeah, slow start for the Bucs.
0: Of the teams that are in tough quarterback spots with the injuries, and most specifically, obviously, we're down to two, and the Giants are in such it's a brutal spot for the Giants. I think that their season really was scripted around Jackson Dart in a specific way, and now that he goes down, like, Jameis Winston's fine, but, you know, where do you see the Giants in all of this, and do you think that they're going to make a move for a quarterback?
1: No, I don't see them giving up draft capital for a quarterback. Jackson Dart, he's in year two, and really unfortunate injury, because I had the Giants as I had John Harbaugh being coach of the year this year. I had the Giants with at least 10 wins. I had them beating the Cowboys week one, which they did. And, you know, losing Jackson Dart, how great their defense has been playing. Javon Holland knocking the ball out numerous times against the Rams. You know, this offense has obviously really suffered without him. So it's really unfortunate injury. I think it totally changes the direction of their season. I believe they're just going to roll with Jameis Winston. I don't see them. It's not like this team is full with a bunch of veterans and win now guys. And it's not like their window for winning is right now. Like they're building something over there in New York. So I don't see them giving up, like I said, draft capital for a veteran or anything like that. They'll roll with Jameis. Jameis will give them some really high performances, some really low performances. I don't think Jameis was really ready to play on Monday night. I think he didn't. I think he got caught off guard, which a veteran shouldn't. But he'll look better against the Titans this week. But I like Jameis to you know, attack downfield. If you remember last year, he played against the Lions.

0: and Wandale Robinson had like 100 yards in the first quarter. So, a few years ago when he was playing for the Browns, Jerry Jeudy had like a 200 plus yard game with Jameis. So he's not afraid to throw it downfield. The problem is sometimes he throws it to, a lot of times he throws it to the other team. So he's going to get create a level of variance, unfortunately, for the Giants. That's not going to be playoff football though, but.
1: Not the sexiest Thursday night football game tonight. Packers in a heap of trouble. Colin Cowherd ripped them today. He even said that Matt LaFleur has lost the locker room. And the Atlanta Falcons, who will be showing us a bit of Michael Penix at quarterback. When you look at this matchup Thursday night football, probably a very frustrating Al Michaels going to be seen as well. You know, what's your incentive to tune into a game like this? Where do you think the Packers are? And how concerning are the Falcons?
0: Yeah, you know, this isn't a flashy game, but I was thinking about this a lot. The Packers, they have their struggles on their offensive line, and they had, you know, the Jets took them to overtime. And I found an interesting stat today on X. It says teams that play on Thursday coming off a game in overtime are 3-18. So that would be the Packers. And so, you know, I think Michael Penix, I think he may not hit the ground running in his first start, but this Falcons team, they have playmakers, man. They have Bijan Robinson, Drake London, Kyle Pitts. We've seen his high end. I think they, you know, Stefanski will dial up a game plan to get the ball to those guys. And Michael Penix, he'll push the ball downfield. So we'll see a different product from Atlanta tonight. And the elements shouldn't be a factor. It's still September. It's not like it's in the freezing cold. So I look for Atlanta to try to control the clock. And really, Drake London, he's probably going to have 8-plus targets tonight. I mean, if you're a gambling man, I would bet on Drake London's over on his reception. So as far as the outcome goes, I think it would take a lot for Atlanta to win. Defensively, they're not looking good at all. They've lost some key guys, James Pierce Jr. to some legal troubles, and Javon Walker, another edge player, to an ACL early in the year. So their defense has got some holes, but they'll get better quarterback play, or should. So it should be a fun one to watch if you like offense.
1: All right, Drew, appreciate your time. We'll talk to you next Thursday. I feel better too. Thank you for taking the time, even though you're not feeling great. That's really cool, man.
0: Well, thanks, Jonathan. I appreciate that. Thanks.
1: Anytime. Drew Ferris, love the guy. Good friend. Talk to him next week about some football. We'll wrap things up. Get to you off to Schaefer and Sliwa after this at San Diego Sports 760 live on the iHeartRadio app.
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1: Wrapping things up here on a Thursday, Jonathan Rifkin, Brett Sperry, Fixations. Ferris Drew, always so calculated with his responses. Also, what a guy stepping up here on a day where he's feeling under the weather. Didn't have to do that. 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Just shows up, shows the quality of human being that he is. 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That's a very cool prize. Busy day today. We had Coach Quintero on. Big thanks to Coach. We'll have Steve Hartman on tomorrow at 1:30 for his usual spot. A lot to get into for the weekend. San Diego FC at Austin on Saturday. San Diego State at Toledo on Saturday. The San Diego Padres will be at the Dodgers tonight and hosting the Diamondbacks in the final regular season series of the season. Wild. Wild, we have made it to game 165, and soon it'll be 166, and then it'll be 67, 68, 69. No, wait, that's not right. There's not 169 games. I clearly wanted to get to that number. I don't know why. There's 162 games. That would be 158 games in. There you go. That's math on a Thursday afternoon at 2:50. You're welcome. But yeah, there's so much happening. It's going to be a fun weekend, not to mention all the other college football that is going on around the nation and some of the Premier League stuff and some of the other MLS stuff that is going on. Just a ton of stuff that matters here in San Diego. Great sports town. Let's talk about Ethan Salas really quickly. How impressive has he been, right? We know about his first two home runs of his major league career. We know how he became the youngest major league baseball, capture Major League Baseball history with a multi-game homer. He's the youngest Padre player at any position to do it. And San Diego has won 10 of 12 today. It's been just so fun. And then last night, he caught his second complete Major League Baseball game. He made his fourth start behind the plate. And then he had an awesome little moment where he challenged a call for Shohei Ohtani, or against Shohei Ohtani. That was a ball that was reversed as a strike. And look, I know that he was told to challenge it, but still, like, let's give him the credit. That was awesome. That was awesome. So it's been great. I mean, I know that it was like, why is it this time of the season when Ethan Salas is being, but this is why, like, look what he's done. Look at the moments. That guy's got pop. That guy's got spirit. There's an energy to him that I think people really appreciate outside of the LF. I almost said it, that let's go effing San Diego, which is, you know, I do think it's exciting, man. I think that he, when you're in the organization and you see those moments and you hear about those stories, you want to be part of it. And he got his moment. So that's awesome. But, you know, I do think that we're seeing an evolution with him. Not necessarily that he's going to go and be a star tomorrow, but this is really good experience. And he's also being productive and helping them win. And that's awesome. And I don't know if any of us really expected him to be in this situation. And they're asking a 20-year-old to call postseason games. Maybe. Maybe they're going to ask him to manage veteran pitchers, control the, you know, the running game. I mean, this is a burden, but man, I think it's cool. I think it's cool that his bat is genuinely one of your best nine and that pitchers are comfortable throwing to him, you know, or not comfortable throwing to him. I think his presence has really been elevated and it's been great to see. And I'm excited to see what happens next. Luis Camposano will be up behind the plate, it sounds like, tonight for the Padres, catching Nick Pivetta, probably a better pairing with Pivetta out there. I'm very fascinated to see. I think that Nick Pivetta having a strong start gives you a little bit of postseason security in terms of who your rotation is. Coach Quintero came on an hour and 20 minutes ago. I asked him, who do you trust in the rotation? He said, outside of Michael King, nobody, but if Nick Pivetta pitches well, that might slide Nick Pivetta into second. And then, you know, Robbie Ray would probably be number three. He thinks that Casey Mize might get left off the roster for an extra bullpen arm. And I think that that might be a good decision. It's amazing how the trade deadline in hindsight can turn out. It's amazing how the trade deadline may, considering the circumstances that led them to make the trade, the players that they got, how those players were playing when they got them, what they gave up. See, maybe. And it's not anybody's fault other than the fact that Robbie Ray and Casey Mize have just not been the players that they were when the Padres acquired them. But yet, the crazy thing is, with all of that, here the Padres are in the driver's seat of potentially hosting a wild card series at Petco Park. That would be awesome. Not a position that we were talking about 2 months ago. You know, I don't know if anybody thought that you would need 90 plus wins to get into the postseason this year. I mean, this year has been a very fascinating and fun year of baseball. It's kind of crazy we're near the end of it, but it's better to be towards the end of it and to be part of the conversation than to be a team with an E next to your name, because there's a lot of those and the Padres are not one of them. And they have an opportunity to get an X next to their name tonight. That indicates a clinching situation. And we'll be able to talk about it tomorrow from 12 to 3. Steve Hartman at 1:30. I'll be back with Fletch from 12 to 2 and then from 2 to 3 with you. Looking forward to it. Enjoy the rest of your Thursday. Big thanks to Coach Quintero, Ben Fletcher, Brent Sperry, Mary, Mike, all of you for making this part of your Thursday afternoon plans. We'll talk to you on a Friday. 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
28: The White Sox beat the Royals today, and after consecutive 100 loss seasons, they've clinched at least a wild card berth. The Cubs also clinched a playoff spot. 49ers fullback Kyle Juszczyk is appealing a $15,000 fine for what the NFL says was an offensive demonstration. He was dinged for pretending to chug a beer after scoring a touchdown. NFL tonight has the Packers home for the Falcons. I'm Frank Arrington.
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0: Friendlies on the Heart Sports Network, presented by Polymarket. Padres and Dodgers are getting set for game 3 of their series tonight in L.A. It's going to be Nick Pivetta going against Tyler Glasnow. First pitch tonight is at 7:10. Wild card scoreboard update. Right now, don't call it a comeback. They're in the bottom of the 8th, and Arizona's up 12-7 now over Colorado. Scratch that. Make that 12-8 over the Rockies, so we'll keep you posted on that. The Phillies and the Brewers are about to get underway here in about 5 minutes. And earlier today, the Cubs defeated Miami 2-1. They clinched a play on a wild card berth. And Pete Crow Armstrong became only the 7th player in league history to join the 40-40 club. Tonight at 6 o'clock, we got the Sean Lewis Coaches Show. John and that coach will sit down and preview Saturday morning's game against Toledo, which you can hear right here on San Diego Sports 760. Fletch and JR will have a pregame coverage beginning early at 7 a.m., and then John and Rich will have the kick after 9 a.m.
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2: It's Schaefer and Sliwa. John Schaefer. In San Diego's own Alan Sliwa. Here's Schaefer and Sliwa.
3: All right, good to be back. San Diego and Southern California, what's going on? It is Hour 1, Schaefer and Sliwa. Alan, big day coming up for the Padres. It is great to see you, my friend. Thanks for holding down the fort over the course of the last few days as well. Hope you're doing well, my friend.
4: The hell is going on, John? Well, good to see you.
3: What's going on?
4: Good to hear from you. I don't know how many different times I called, and you dodged a lot of my calls. You don't send any texts back. Nothing. Nothing. Like, we don't even know each other.
3: Can I just say this? Like, I might have to go to national programming watching the Rockies. Because now remember this. Here is the factor at play. We're all watching earlier. Okay. I gave up on Colorado like Denver did 6 months ago. They were down 9-0 to Arizona today, knowing that if the Rockies beat Arizona, the Padres are in. So I'm like, well, it's 9-0. Diamondbacks game's over. Well, I get to the studio. It's 12-2. It's still over. And all of a sudden, out of nowhere, 4 runs in the 7th.
4: What are we looking at? What are we doing here?
3: 2 more in the 8th. The tying run is in the on-deck circle. They have 2 on. Hmm. It is now a save situation in the 8th inning, a 12-8 game. The tying run is in the on-deck circle in Denver. And again, a Rockies win eliminates the D-backs from passing the Padres. And clinches the Padres a postseason spot. So I can't do the show.
4: Couple things here. How many outs? How many outs were we?
3: Two outs.
4: Here?
3: But they've scored both of these runs at 2 outs. It's just been a rally, man. Hit after hit after hit.
4: You know what's wild is like they're still, even if they lost today, if that miraculously happened,
3: it'd be amazing.
4: They still got a shot on the Cubs and the Phillies. Like, what the hell happened? Yes. What is going on here? You mentioned this to me. We were talking a little bit earlier. You're like, the Padres have the 6th best record in all of Major League Baseball, and we're 4 days away from the season ending, and they haven't even solidified a playoff spot.
3: Right. That's exactly
4: That's crazy.
3: Right.
4: That's wild.
3: It is
4: crazy. All right,
3: crazy.
4: So let's go Rockies.
3: Yeah, I mean, I was going to say, you know, on one hand, I was thinking to myself, like, how much pressure is on the Padres, if any? There's got to be some, but how much pressure is on the Padres tonight knowing that if they don't beat the Dodgers under the theory that the Rockies were left for dead today? Like, how much pressure are the Padres under, Alan? Because if the D-backs get here alive, that was their goal this week. So how do you look at that? If this game stays the way it is with Arizona, you know, completing a sweep of the Rockies in Denver, do you feel as if pressure has shifted squarely on the shoulders of the Padres or not? Because they're 14-2 in their last 16 games.
4: All right, what's define pressure? Because if you're saying, if you're asking, hey, is there pressure to make the postseason? I don't think there's pressure to make the postseason. I don't. And if you think there's pressure to make the postseason up 4 games, I know this game, it could be 3.5 by the time it's done. And all you have to do is win 1 game, then you're not a playoff team. Like, I don't look at that as pressure to make the postseason. Now, what you're saying is, you probably got to go 3-1 in your last 4 games to host a wild card round. Okay, now we're talking. Like, that's real pressure, because I don't think there's much of a difference between the 5th and the 6th seed. But the big differentiator here is the number four seed, you got three games potentially at Petco Park. If, I guess, define what you mean by pressure. What do you mean by it?
3: What I mean by pressure is, as the Rockies fly out to the wall to end the eighth inning, it'll be 12-8 to the ninth in Denver.
4: How close to the wall?
3: 2 feet from the wall. They have 17 hits today. The Rockies.
4: The Rockies have 17
3: Both
4: hits?
3: Both teams do. 17 hits each through eight. Came within 2 feet of the wall. I'd say 5 feet from going out.
4: Maybe anyway. maybe one benefit in this absolute disaster of a game of whatever's going on in Colorado. Arizona's coming tomorrow.
3: Oh, they're using everything. They're using everything. They're using
4: everything.
3: They have
4: everything. To. They have a
3: choice. So are you asking me how much pressure I think is on the Padres if Arizona wins today?
4: I guess the question I'm asking you is the conversation about making the playoffs or is the conversation about the number four seed?
3: Listen, you've heard me a little bit. I mean, it is two different conversations. I have been speaking my feelings, which is I felt as if the Padres were almost a formality to get in based on how they're playing. And that includes what happened yesterday that we'll get into. You were there in Dodger Stadium for a definitive, important Padres win to lower that magic number. But I have to be honest. If the door remains open and they don't win tonight at Dodger Stadium, I'm at least mildly concerned because that's the dream scenario for Arizona, believe it or not. You might say, well, they're three back with three to play, but like the Padres, they control what happens. Now, the Padres have the easier path, but Arizona controls what happens. They win games, they're in. And the Padres have the same conversation, obviously, on their side. So it just, to me, there's more, I don't know if pressure is the right word, and I like playing with an edge. I think they've been really good with an edge, and maybe this is actually motivational for the Padres. I don't like it necessarily being in someone else's hands where, like, you just clinch, and then maybe you take your foot off the gas for a moment and you lose a game that could cost you the four seed in what we've been talking about. But this is not easy tonight if you need it to wrap things up before Arizona gets here and you're at Dodger Stadium and you're facing Tyler Glass now. Maybe the Dodgers don't want you clinching on their home field. It's just these are the things that are going through my mind right now.
4: This is why. Listen, to have home field in San Diego, if I'd have told you 2 weeks ago we're having this conversation, you'd be like, this is the dumbest conversation. Why are we having it? By the way, there was
3: a conversation like a month ago.
4: Yeah, but you had it where, to be honest with you, I think it had less to do with the Padres. I just thought Chicago and Philly would be setting this pace.
3: Sure.
4: I thought specifically the Cubs would be setting a pace. So you're not, you know, you weren't completely wrong to say, hey, if they play well, anything can happen. But here's what I don't want to hear pressure of for the Padres. What I don't want to hear is Rockies or Arizona ends up winning this game. And the Padres now are this, oh my gosh, things are getting a little bit tighter here. And let's just say they lost tonight and they lost. It was a good game. They lost 4-3. It's just both squads played well and the Dodgers pulled out. And that was it. Happens all day. And now there's three games left to go at home against Arizona. If that is pressure, then I'm sorry. This ain't the team. Like, if the goal is you're trying to get in and you're looking at this, holy Jesus, four games left to go and we have a four-game lead. All we have to do is one. Then this, you know, then we've been watching a Fugazi, and I don't think the Padres are a Fugazi. I think they're going to get in, and I'm not worried about them getting in because if we're having a conversation on Monday morning that the Padres didn't make the playoffs, it will be one of the biggest collapses in a five-game span that you can possibly have. And I don't think that's going to happen. I got faith in the Padres that they're going to pull through. But I think the conversation about will they host a wild card round, it's a tough, like that's still, even though they're in technically the driver's seat right now, it ain't going to be easy either way. I mean, if Arizona, especially if they win tonight, they don't even have to be playing for the Padres wild card spot. They could be playing for the Phillies or the Chicago. Phillies.
3: Yeah. Yeah. No, it's an interesting point. I mean, you know, there's two different conversations we're having. One is, well, you got to be in. It's like, you have to be in. You got to buy a lotto ticket to win the lottery. We all get it.
4: Yep.
3: But then you want to get greedy. And if you're going to be in, there's no taking your feet off the gas. And you've come this close.
4: 100%.
3: Finish it off. You're 20 games over 500. 20 games over 500 at home. And you're a 500 team, essentially, on the road. So just finish this thing off. But I don't know. Part of me now, and I've been singing the exact same thing you've been saying. I've been talking about this extensively, either here or on the wrap-up show. I'm like, I think they're in. I don't know if I've used the word formality, but I'm like, it would be a travesty if they didn't make it at this point. But, I mean, how can we have the run conversation before the walk conversation a little bit? You're playing the Dodgers at Dodger Stadium. You're an underdog tonight. I haven't looked at the line.
4: 100%.
3: You're a dog tonight. And all of a sudden, if you get to San Diego and you're facing the Diamondbacks tomorrow, I don't know. I mean, there's going to be a part of me that is at least somewhat worried. And what happens if Friday you don't get the right result? Then all of the pressure in the world all of a sudden is on the Padres on Saturday. Right?
4: The pressure definitely grows. By each day that goes by, the pressure will grow. Let me just use as an example. If last night, the Dodgers, I want to say, in the game on, what's today? Today's Thursday. The game on Tuesday night, that game one that they had, with runners in scoring position and two outs, the Dodgers, they came through in every circumstance.
3: Right.
4: The Dodgers did not come through in every circumstance yesterday. But let's just say, hypothetically, Padres lost that game. Every game they lose, or they allow Arizona to stay in the mix, or Philadelphia, Chicago, whatever the case is, that pressure starts to mount. I guess the point that I'm trying to make is, if you're a legit playoff team, you don't lose four games in a row when you know these are basically playoff games. And I believe the Padres are a legit playoff game. I really do. That doesn't mean you can't have a bad week. It doesn't mean that pressure can mount. It doesn't mean that Arizona can just not go on a heater. That can all happen. But that's a catastrophe if you lose five of your last six games to not make the postseason. While the Diamondbacks would have needed six wins in a row to get in, and you would have lost five of six to get there. And I don't think that's going to happen to the Padres. Again, it doesn't mean it can't happen. And I do get your point. They lose tonight. You walk into Friday doing the one thing you were hoping to avoid. You wanted to wrap up a spot in the postseason before we got to Friday. And listen, this can easily go either way.
3: I mean, it's a travesty alone if you were to pitch Michael King because you still haven't clinched a spot. It's a whole other conversation if you pitch Michael King because you're trying to wrap up a home series. But it's a different conversation if you get to Sunday and it's win or go home. And Michael King is on the mound for the Padres. And again, there's a long way to go. Hopefully the Padres get it done tonight. In LA. What do you guys think? Hit us up on the talkback, Mike. How much pressure are the Padres facing tonight? Open the iHeartRadio app, search for San Diego Sports 760, click the red talkback mic. Just by doing that, by telling us how much pressure you think the Padres are under, you are entered to win a 4-pack of tickets to SeaWorld San Diego's Howl O Scream. So just by using the talkback mic and telling us how much pressure you think the Padres are under, you are entered to win a 4-pack of tickets to SeaWorld San Diego's Howl O Scream. On the other side, more on last night. Alan was there. Manny's moment. Ethan Salas growing up in front of our eyes. Padres earning a big win in Los Angeles. We'll react to it on the other side. Alden Gonzalez scheduled to join us as well in the 5 o'clock hour. This is Schaefer and Sliwa, San Diego Sports 760. 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

0: Ryan Schaefer and Sliwa. San Diego Sports 760. John Schaefer, Alan Sliwa. What am I hearing in the background?
1: You're not hearing it anymore. But
0: what was that?
1: Do you hear anything right now?
0: I hear you.
1: Yeah, yeah. On YouTube, I gave them a little bit of music on the background here.
0: Oh, good. That's good. That's very good. Yeah. Okay. No, I appreciate that.
1: We were jamming. Like, I don't know if you saw some of the dance moves, but it was like a club.
0: It was back great. Here
1: on YouTube.
0: All right. Alden Gonzalez from ESPN scheduled to join us at 5:30 to talk about what's playing out right now in the National League, about the labor strife that's coming up this offseason. He wrote about how the Padres are like a flashpoint potentially with Major League Baseball heading into the offseason. I am intently watching, and I don't think you are necessarily because of where you are, but I'm intentionally watching Diamondbacks Rockies. There was one out now in the bottom of the ninth inning. It's 12-8 Arizona. Base is empty. So the Rockies need a serious rally. They were down 12-2. It's now 12-8. Otherwise, for the Padres to clinch today and celebrate at Dodger Stadium, they will need to win tonight against Tyler Glasnow in L.A. And you were there last night for the win.
1: Well, for the Padres. I'll tell you this. I think I will say, if you asked me this kind of going into, the magic number was 2 on Tuesday.
0: Yeah. That's right.
1: So to still be sitting here, there is a little bit of like, damn, we're at Thursday. We're about to go into a game on Thursday night and you still haven't clinched. This has certainly taken longer than you thought. More so because I just assumed the Rockies would get 1-0 and they have, or the Diamondbacks would get 1-0 in Colorado and they did it. So, so for whatever that's worth. Now, there's a couple different ways to look at it. You could say, all right, well, you know, you shouldn't be backing into this. You shouldn't ask help from anybody else. Granted, I wish the Padres got a little bit of help and we backed into this a little bit. However it happens now. But yeah, you're right. You know, you were saying something. Just think about this, John. And I know it's the first show we've done together this week, but you still are putting up all this content. Think about how people felt 24 hours ago. You had the 7-0 loss. You looked lifeless in that game. You used 8 players in the bullpen, did the Dodgers. Michael King couldn't find the strike zone, struggled, some clutch hits by the Dodgers, and the offense did nothing, and you lost 7-0. 24 hours later, you don't beat up Yamamoto, but you do work against Yamamoto, which, to be honest with you, if the guy gives up more than 2 runs, you're like, hey, that's an unbelievable evening. You had Machado come through with a big home run. You had a lot of big moments. So, this is kind of baseball, and I've heard you say this a ton of different times. There's going to be squads where they're going to be heavy favorites like the Dodgers were yesterday,
0: yep,
1: and it didn't happen. The Padres are going to have their ace in a bullpen game against the Dodgers, and they're going to lose that game. So I'm not really sure what to expect tonight. To be honest with you, I think this one's kind of up in the air. I'm not sure what to expect.
0: I like it being Nick Pivetta, like the bulldog mentality, the way he's...
1: I agree.
0: He's been a clutch player as a Padre. Yeah. Now there's been adversity. He missed 4 months, obviously, earlier this year. Now, consider this as well. Like, the idea that, well, is LA playing for anything? Technically, they are. So nothing is officially clinched for them in terms of the bye. It's either the bye or they're still mathematically alive for the 1 seed. But whatever it is, they haven't yet clinched their seeding. Brent, you have it?
2: If the Brewers win today, they clinch the 1 seed.
0: All right, but so I don't know if LA has locked up the 2 seed from Atlanta. Like, if LA were to lose out and Atlanta wins out, would LA wrap up that 2 seed or not? I had read
1: that one's like a 4-game. I think that one's like a 4-game cushion.
0: I think they still have something to play for. And tell me if you agree with this or not. I don't think the Dodgers want the Padres celebrating at Dodger Stadium. And I think that's a motivational consideration heading into tonight.
1: Okay, let me ask you this. You tell me if this would matter to you or not. Let's say Padres won the NLS because they always win the NLS, right? And Dodgers are, you already wrapped up the NLS. That's it. NLS is done. And you're playing Padres and the Dodgers have a chance to wrap up a wild card or a playoff berth.
0: But it's different, I think.
1: Well, I guess here's why I'm asking the question. If you're a Padres fan, aren't you kind of sitting there saying like, all right, what'd you lock up? All you locked up was a playoff spot. If you guys want to celebrate locking up a playoff spot, we won the NL West again. this is kind of like it's almost beneath you is how I would say, because of where you are literally in the standings. I could be wrong on this. Yeah, I could, maybe the there's fans. Plenty.
0: That's every fan would say that. I'd be inundated tonight with Dodger fans on the wrap up show telling me, you're celebrating a wild card spot. All we do is win the division. I think it's different in a clubhouse. I don't think in the clubhouse they want to be gone through, so to speak, for another team to clinch, whether it's San Diego or otherwise. You don't want to know across the hall where you can hear the music blaring and the champagne bottles being popped. That's how I would feel about it. I'd be very surprised if they were indifferent to it, truthfully. And I think it's different if it's L.A. clinching a wild card in San Diego, because L.A. never clinches a wild card.
1: Like, well, let me.
0: You know, it's always the opposite.
1: Let me put it this way. Let's just say that the Dodgers, let's say they, you know, like you just said, they don't want the Padres to celebrate on their field. And they lost 4-3. And the Padres are popping bottles in the clubhouse, and you hear the music and everything else. Is that like, they didn't eliminate the Dodgers out of the playoffs. They this isn't the NL, exactly. It's not the NLDS to where, hey, you don't play any more baseball. I get it. I'm not saying that like, this isn't something, what was it a couple of days ago before the Padres played the Dodgers to start the series on Tuesday, remember Tampa and the Yankees were playing each other, and that game was in New York, and Tampa celebrated in New York for the division, right? Like they won, whether it was locked up the division or locked up the one seed, whatever they locked up, I think it was the division that they locked up. I think those are different feelings. I don't think a wild card, this is just one person's opinion. I'm not telling you that the players would feel the same way. But it's like, yeah, but what are you stuck? We already celebrated a week and a half ago because we won the NL West.
0: Yeah, I know. I respect that opinion. I know this. And listen, I'm just telling you what they're, in my opinion, what they're up against tonight. You don't get Shohei Ohtani back from the IL like they did. You don't throw Tyler Glass now to go through motions when you're playing at home against San Diego.
1: No, they're trying to win.
0: Yeah,
1: 100%. They're trying to win, of course.
0: And of course, I'm with you. It's not a playoff game for LA. You could actually use this as fuel. You hear them celebrate. You play them a week later. You beat them in the postseason. That's a possibility. I just think all things equal, there have to be players in that clubhouse that are like, not on our watch. There has to be someone walking into that clubhouse with that messaging today, would be my guess.
1: I don't disagree with it. I guess my point is that neither one will be blown out of proportion.
0: No, you're right.
1: If the Padres are celebrating on the Dodger field, Dodgers aren't going to feel a certain way. And if the Padres, they also shouldn't feel a certain way if they clinch in LA. It's like, okay, this doesn't mean you just beat the Dodgers and the Dodgers are out. It means the Dodgers are going to be sitting for a round waiting for one of their opponents. This is more about, if you're the San Diego Padres, we're just trying to do everything we can to lock up as much as we can. If you win tonight with Nick Pivetta, here's what it means. It means you're 100% making the playoffs. It means you're still in the driver's seat to potentially host the wild card round. So I don't know if I see the friction because of one of these. They could be celebrating there. But, you know, I wouldn't be surprised. Dave Roberts is saying, don't let them celebrate on our field.
0: I mean, he's used softer arguments to make to motivate his team.
1: If it motivates the squad, you know, that's his job.
0: All right, we'll get your phone calls on the other side if you want to weigh in. 877-767-4760. How much pressure are the Padres now facing? Arizona has won. The Padres' magic number remains one. If they don't win tonight, Arizona is alive and would control its own destiny like the Padres would heading into that series at Petco Park on Friday. Also, you can hit us up on the talkback mic if you want to be entered to win a 4-pack of tickets to SeaWorld San Diego's Hallows Scream. Just tell us how much pressure you think the Padres are facing here tonight. We'll get your phone calls on the other side here on Schaefer and Sliwa.
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0: 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Padres and Dodgers are getting set for Game 3 of their series tonight in L.A. It's going to be Nick Pivetta going against Tyler Glasnow. First pitch is at 7:10. Other wild card scores, the Brewers and the Phillies are in the top of the second inning. There's no score there. Arizona just defeated Colorado, and earlier today the Cubs beat Miami 2-1. The Cubs clinched their playoff berth with that win, and Pete Crow Armstrong became only the seventh player in league history to join the 40-40 club. And one other wild card note from the AL, the White Sox clinched an AL berth today after losing 324 games over the past three seasons. So nice story for them. Tonight at 6 o'clock right here on San Diego Sports 760, we got the Sean Lewis Coaches Show. John and the head coach will sit down to preview the Saturday morning's game at Toledo, and which you can hear right here on San Diego Sports 760 beginning at 7 a.m. And then John and Rich will have the kick after 9 a.m. Run a business and not thinking about radio? 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
1: All right, Alden Gonzalez, ESPN, scheduled to join us at 5:30. It is official, Arizona sweeping the Rockies, meaning the Padres' magic number remains one. And thank goodness, Alan, you went yesterday and the Padres won. Because maybe if you didn't go, they wouldn't win. I don't know if it's as simple as that. But if the Padres didn't win yesterday, and by the way, they did definitively. It's not like they won by pure happenstance or luck or something random. But if they didn't win yesterday, I'd be very nervous. That one win to lower the magic number from 2-1 to control their own destiny tonight, to me, is everything. Because otherwise, we know Arizona gets here alive. That's not now the case, because if the Padres win tonight, they're in the postseason. But thank goodness they won yesterday. We'll get to the phones, but what was it like? How was the whole experience yesterday inside Dodger Stadium?
2: Well, they also, like, let's not forget this. Let's put the standings to the side here for a quick second, and them even, you know, trying to lock up a playoff berth and everything else. They needed that win. Like, for their own psyche, I feel like they needed that win. Mm. And listen, it wasn't, I don't know if the score, the 5-1 score, probably a tighter game than you thought. The Dodgers were getting hits. They're just, the Padres kind of controlled things, right? Robbie Ray, as best as he can, getting out of jam, sort of. David Morgan coming in. Phenomenal stuff from David Morgan. And I think you would agree with me on this. The play of the game, and it's not even close, it's Ethan Salas. Ethan Salas with the challenge on Shohei Ohtani after Ohtani took everything off. There was nothing left for Ohtani, and we had to wait 7 minutes for him to put everything back on to go back into the batter's box. Obviously, what the bullpen was able to do and everything else. John, I think yesterday was like, yesterday when I did the show, and he was even part of my thumbnail, are the Dodgers in the Padres' heads? I do think this is very, very common in sports. Mentally, sometimes you could look at a team and be like, yeah, not only do they have the talent that they have or whatever the case is, but mentally, we got to get like over this block or this hurdle against the Dodgers. And I'm not telling you that happens for one game, but yesterday it felt like the Padres played like they belonged. They didn't play like that on Tuesday. So what was the environment like? It was awesome. It was phenomenal, to be honest with you. I mean, I went as a fan yesterday. Today, I'll go with a media credential. But it was one of the few times I've been at Dodger Stadium, and the Padres walked away with a W, and it was an important game. And if you walked into yesterday's matchup, it was a one-game separation between the Brewers and the Dodgers, so the Dodgers obviously still have something to play for. Yamamoto was on the mound. Of course, that place is – you know, obviously electric when it comes to things that the Dodgers do. It's they boo Manny Machado and he returns the favor with a 2-run homer. Like Mason Miller, how filthy was Mason Miller in the ninth with Mookie Betts and Shohei Ohtani? Like I just kind of tried to soak it in as a fan. Yes, it's not. No,

0: I think, are still scheduled to play on Sunday. By the way, the Phillies are trailing tonight, which also changes the conversation in terms of what's on the line for Arizona in the National League heading into Friday. So there's a lot of dynamics at play right now. Padres know this. They win tonight at Dodger Stadium. They're going to the postseason. They also know this. If they win tonight, they control their destiny to host a home playoff series in the wild card round. Let's go to the phones. 877-767-4760 if you want to weigh in. How much pressure do you think the Padres are facing heading into tonight? 877-767-4760 or hit us up on the talkback, Mike. Let's go to Eric on line one. Eric, you're on with Schaefer and Sliwa. Thanks for calling in.
1: Hey, thanks, guys, and welcome back. Before I get into Ethan Salas and that play last night that we're all talking about, I just want to mention two quick things. First, we know the Padres are going to clinch a playoff spot with a win. Unlike a few years ago, they lost, then they sat in the clubhouse, and somebody else had to lose, then they finally got in. So that won't happen this year. Number two, 40-40 Club, congrats to PCA. Zero 40-40 Club members in the Hall of Fame as of right now. Now, to Ethan Salas, that play yesterday, when Ohtani was putting all of his armor back on after the challenge, I'm like, oh, no. They're giving Ohtani another chance to bat, and instead of it being a 2-2 ball game with him on first, I'm thinking the worst, of course. And this could have been a whole different conversation if Ohtani doesn't strike out on whether Ethan Salas made the right choice in challenging that or not. What do you guys think?
0: Eric, appreciate you. Massive
2: play
0: moment.
2: The game. Play the game.
0: Play the game. Yeah.
2: Play the game, and it's a decision coming from, you know, listen, Ethan Salas, like, let's you look at that replay. He didn't get it by much, but I loved it because isn't this the time you want to use it? Like, this, you're either walking in a run.
0: Yeah.
2: Or, okay, you lose one of your challenges. Yeah. That's why sometimes with the ABS, I mean, some people just have a feel for it. Others don't. God bless Fermin. Not sure if he knows what's a ball and a strike, but he's typically all over the place. I don't think Ethan Salas has been that. And I do think that kind of gave life to the Padres once David Morgan got the strikeout. Remember, it's the very next inning where I think they got the two more runs. They make it 4-1. What should have been 2-2 is now 4-1. And it just gave them a little separation that they needed. I couldn't agree more. I thought that was by far the biggest play of the game. I did hear one thing yesterday, and listen, God bless them. I know people are going to, there's certain things you're going to look at. I'm listening to part of the, obviously in LA, 570, they have their post-game show, which carries the Dodger games. And they had something, kind of, the argument was like, should you be able to get that detailed into a strike zone for your replay?
0: That. Hairline strikes.
2: I'm like, what are we talking about?
0: Yeah,
2: it's either a ball or a strike. There's nothing else to talk about. What kind of an argument is that? If I was making that argument for the Padres, I want you to pull me to the side and say you're an idiot. It made no sense.
0: Well, it was David Vasse, and I would call him an idiot if he was on with us right now, because that's a ridiculous argument. In game 160, here's the point I want to make. The strike that Salas got on the ABS challenge by a tenth of an inch, as it might have been a hundredth of an inch, which, by the way, has happened throughout the course of the season with all teams. I want to bring that up. Hairline strikes need to be looked at in the next CBA. Give me a break. I mean, credit the catcher. Credit the player for making the play.
2: This is the whole point of replay. We want black or white. We don't want anything in the middle. Like, this is the whole point. This is the problem with when you had umpires that, well, you know, today this is the way he's calling the strike zone. He likes those pitches up. How about this? It's a ball or a strike. And let's just make it as simple as that. So I'm with you on that. There's no point to have that conversation. I can't have that conversation.
0: And by the way, if the Padres make the postseason, and there's reasons to believe they will, and if they don't, there comes 6 months of insanity on San Diego Sports Talk Radio. But if they make the postseason, guess who's starting the postseason? Ethan Salas will be starting in the postseason. I guarantee you that. You will see him behind the plate in at least one of the first two games of the wild card series. You will see a 20-year-old catcher starting in the postseason for the San Diego Padres because he's earned it. And they've played incredibly well with him up, and he's had some massively impactful moments over the course of his first 3 weeks
2: in
0: the major
2: leagues. Wait with me here for just a second. How did you feel about this? Because, man, I called myself out a little bit earlier, and I think I mentioned this to you. When they were bringing up Salas, I kept saying, like, hey, why are they doing this? Is this a distraction? Is this the right thing to do? All that stuff. And we're sitting here today and you're telling me that he's catching one of these first two games. Did you think that was in the cards?
0: It's amazing. I mean, he's made the biggest impact by 20. 20-

0: game three. Tonight at 7:10, you'll be back in the building tonight for what could be this pivotal night for the Padres. Will it be a celebration or not? We'll find out later tonight as Nick Pivetta faces Tyler Glasnow.
1: Ooh, I like this.
0: I'm ready. Fast forward. Get it on. Please.
1: Can I tell you this? I think there's a... Listen, we'll see what happens, but I think this week, no matter what, to have Michael King this late in the season get a chance to go up against the Dodgers, to have, you know, Robbie Ray. Now, listen, I'm not telling you it was perfect. The problem with Robbie Ray, part of it yesterday was balls weren't hit too hard. He doesn't cover first. Like, he got into a jam, but it wasn't like everything was roped 115 miles off the bat or anything like that. But Robbie Ray gets one of those moments. And Nick Pivetta. Like, I think in a weird way, and I've tried saying this a couple different times, I think there is a benefit to playing the Dodgers a week before the regular season ends. And they are getting that atmosphere, and they are, it's kind of like a little bit of a prep. I'm sure for the Dodgers, there's some, hey, we'll get a chance to face these guys as well. Whether they faced each other in the postseason or not, I think there's, you know, obviously some advantage to it. You want to know something funny? So I'm walking yesterday. I didn't get there. You were... Some of the texts you send me, you wanted like a play-by-play of when I'm getting in. You wanted to know exactly what time.
0: Were you there for the Manny home run? You're like, no.
1: Just parked. So, by the way, listen to this. 6 o'clock, then the show ends. I leave to head up towards Dodger Stadium. Like, I don't know if there's too many people that are making that trek at that time, but I'm in there by the third inning. You know, obviously I stay for all nine.
0: Oh, hold on. Manny's homer was in the fourth.
1: Bottom of the... No, was it? Oh, it was in the fourth? Wait. Okay, then I'm there for the bottom of the fourth.
0: Okay.
1: Was it in the fourth?
0: Was it? I could be wrong. Let me look.
1: I thought it was the bottom of the third where they had all that traffic, the Dodgers did. And that's when they got out of it.
0: But you might be right. You might be right. I don't even know. I don't know. But you made it.
1: So I'm walking out. I leave the game. And... I'm walking out of this, by the way, kind of crazy. I mean, there's some stuff about that stadium that's a little, I haven't been to Dodger Stadium in a while, and I definitely haven't been there. Well, actually, last time I was there during the playoff series in 2024, I was there. I went to game one, and then I refused to go to game five because right. I was too nervous. It's almost like this, bro. It's crazy. Like the Shohei factor is wild. Like it's, I don't know if I've ever seen anything like it. Brother, I'm not kidding when I say this to you. Like every single ad is basically not everyone, but there's so many Japanese ads. You got like, it's in Japanese, like showing you for food and for restrooms and stuff like that. After the game, you know, I was kind of sitting there in the seat and just, you know, whatever. Whether I could go out in traffic and wait, or I could just kind of sit and kind of soak in whatever it is. Brother, I cannot tell you, there are hundreds and hundreds of people that are just like, they're all taking photos with Shohei jerseys on, probably most of them taking this direct flight from Tokyo to LAX. Like, this is kind of, if I'm being honest with you, it's kind of wild to see this. I don't think I've ever seen anything like that from an individual player that has this just like international. And I've gone to Padres Angels game at Angel Stadium. It was a little crazy to watch.
0: It's almost like he's the biggest athlete in the sport and there is no close second. He is the sport. If that scandal, this is going back. If that scandal turned out to prove that he was complicit, it would have changed Major League Baseball's revenue significantly. Significantly. If the Ohtani situation from 2024 absolutely. In Korea with his translator ultimately no indicted Ohtani or like proved that he was complicit in that and Ohtani wasn't a part of Major League Baseball, like he is Major League Baseball. I mean, he really is. I mean, multiple World Series, the face of the LA Dodgers, you're right, what he means to Japan. And that's what makes yesterday's bases loaded spot all the more impressive. All the more impressive. Three balls in one strike. Bases loaded, ball four. Mm-hmm. Salas immediately challenges it. By the way, credit to Morgan. He did too. He put his hand on his hat, which is also a challenge. So then he takes the equipment off, like you said. But we haven't even mentioned David Morgan's next pitch. Because that's the story. Because you could have, the challenge could have been the greatest challenge in baseball history. Well, what if David Morgan's next pitch is a 55-footer, or he throws it over the catcher, or whatever happens? But David Morgan proceeds to strike out Shohei Ohtani. So the combination of Salas's challenge or Morgan, coupled with Morgan then striking out Shohei Ohtani, was just such a massive moment to this point, not just yesterday, but probably in the Padres season to this point. And we'll see what that means for tonight and moving forward for the Padres. But it was, I'm with you. That to me was kind of the highlight of the night. A night where Tatis tags up on a shallow fly ball to right, Manny Machado homers. That to me was remarkably the highlight of the night. Who's, by the way, whose fault is this on the YouTube stream? Is that you or is that us?
1: That's you, buddy. Yeah, that's you.
0: That's me.
1: Because they're saying you're glitching. So, and you're glitching on my side too. It's okay. It's all good. We're fine. By the way, one last quick little story. I'm walking out yesterday. I'm going to my car.
0: Yeah.
1: How just random is this? Who's walking right by me at that time?
0: Oh, Tommy
1: Ray. Robbie Ray.
0: Robbie Ray.
1: How funny is that?
0: Did you say, hey, Robbie?
1: No, I did say, hey, Robbie. And he turned around and yeah, I said, great game tonight. He said, thank you. And that was it.
0: Really?
1: That was our conversation. He was with his entire family, but just randomly.
0: Do you have that audio?
1: I'm walking out.
0: Can we play that?
1: I'm walking out, and he's in the parking lot.
0: Wait, let's hear. Say, do it again. Say, hey, Robbie. Okay, that was good. All right, here's what we're going to do. We're going to get to the wrap on the other side. Alden Gonzalez is scheduled to join us coming up at 5:30. 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We'll get to the wrap. On the other side, Alden Gonzalez scheduled to join us at 5:30. And again, if you want that 4-pack of tickets to SeaWorld San Diego's Howl O' Scream, tell us how much pressure you think the Padres are facing tonight on that talkback mic. 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
14: 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Padres and Dodgers are getting set for Game 3 of their series tonight up in L.A. It's going to be Nick Pivetta going against Tyler Glasnow. First pitch tonight is at 7:10. Wild card scoreboard update. Right now we're in the bottom of the third in Philadelphia, and the Brewers are up on the Phillies 1-0. Earlier today, Arizona took down Colorado, and the Cubs beat Miami. The Cubs win clinched a wild card berth for them. And Pete Crow Armstrong became only the seventh player in league history to join the 40-40 club. One NBA note, Bob Pettit, the first NBA MVP ever, passed away at the age of 93. Tonight at 6 o'clock, it's the Sean Lewis Coaches Show. The Aztec head coach sits down with John to preview Saturday morning's game against Toledo, which you can also hear right here on San Diego Sports 760. JR and Fletch will have pregame coverage beginning at 7 a.m., and then John and Rich will have the kick after 9. 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
13: It's Schaefer and Sliwa. Sean Schaefer. And San Diego's own Alan Sliwa. Here's Schaefer and Sliwa.
0: All right, it's hour two. Schaefer and Sliwa, San Diego Sports 760. Alan, we have Alden Gonzalez scheduled to join us at 5:30. Now, this is something you have scheduled. So he will be here, right? Right at 5:30 on the nose to talk to us about this critical game tonight at Dodger Stadium.
1: Yeah, every time I've said, hey, it's kind of like this one might be a little bit tentative, so let's kind of slow down on promoting it.
0: Right.
1: I've heard it 4 times in the first hour. You're like, Alden Gonzalez, guaranteed.
0: Right.
1: He's going to FaceTime us. He's actually going to FaceTime us. Yep.
0: He's coming over. He's going to be in studio coming up today at 5:30. All right. Alden Gonzalez is
1: coming. By the way, yeah. Real quick on that article. We'll get into it with him. We talked about it.
0: You talked about it yesterday, right?
1: Fascinating article.
0: It was.
1: Like, it's so funny. It's like, I don't even know how to describe it. It's like, this isn't a good example, but it's, you know, you're in court and both sides, like, both sides are using the same exact, like,
0: it's
1: that's
0: the same
1: our
0: argument.
1: Witness. No, that's our witness. Right. I have, like, it's such a confusing one. It's not confusing, but the way they are portraying the Padres as, no, do it the way they do it. And then the owner's like, that ain't a good business plan long term. It's just funny how they're both
0: and it's also
1: that
0: interesting that that's the players' union angle, including Jay Cronenworth, the player rep for the Padres, who's on MLB Network right now from Dodger Stadium talking to the set right now, just about, not about that, but about tonight's game at Dodger Stadium. That, yeah, that's not, maybe that is some of the ownership's belief, but that's not their public messaging. What's interesting is the players are using the San Diego Padres ownership and organization as the example as to why a cap is unnecessary and other teams and markets outside of New York and LA are capable of spending and winning. That's it. That is interesting. That is an interesting messaging angle.
1: Go ahead and spend over your means, deplete your entire farm system, use a credit card and have that in play for the next 8 years. Why? Because you're trying to compete with a team that you can't compete with financially. You can't.
0: Like, can't the, financially. You,
1: it, and for them, they could do whatever they want financially and not touch their farm system. And when they need to touch their farm system, they'll go get Skubal. So I think it's a...
0: But other than that, they're basically the exact same organization.
1: Exact same. Yeah, exact same. Exact same.
0: All right, 5:30, Owen Gonzalez right now. Let's get to this.
15: It's time for the wrap.
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14: This Saturday, a must-win game for the Aztecs at Toledo.
1: Oh, SDSU. Is it a must-win? Here's why I'm going to say no. You know, we had Kirk Morrison on, comes on every Monday. He was on with us this past Monday. I think if you told me, hey, you beat Toledo, but you lose a couple of games in the Pac-12 conference play, I think it's more important for them to shine in conference play. And I'm not telling you that it's okay to lose to Toledo or to UCLA or to James Madison or Toledo, but what I'm telling you is I'd rather have a clean record in the Pac-12 conference than I would with a win over Toledo, but you lost a game or two in the conference.
0: I completely agree with you. I mean, of course, you'd love to get it just from a sheer momentum perspective. Like, nobody wants to lose three consecutive games. You know, your season's kind of hanging on a knife's edge at that point. Heading into your Pac-12 opener at home against Texas State. It is important, by the way, Toledo, like these other games in the non-conference against the FBS teams, they're good. They're favored. Toledo's favored by 3 points at the Glass Bowl. In Ohio, coming up, it's the morning start. You know, nobody's going to make excuses. It's a zero sum, do you win, do you lose, obviously, game for San Diego State. But I'm with you. If I'm choosing one, is it win at Toledo and go 4-3 in the Pac-12? There's that eighth game. But or lose at Toledo and go 5-2 or 6-1 in the Pac-12? I'm probably taking the 6-1 with a chance to get to a Pac-12 title game. So if I'm choosing, I'm going to choose the Pac-12 over Toledo.
1: What's interesting, too, John, is in a sense, all these conferences are also playing for their conference.
0: That's right.
1: They are. If you're San Diego State and James Madison is trying to put their chest out for their conference. If you're Toledo, you're trying to put out, you know, and it's not just SDSU. Obviously, it's all these teams representing the Pac-12. There's a certain time you root for all the Pac-12, and obviously this last couple of games for SDSU, that would have been the case for every school in the Pac-12.
0: By the way, there's a critical college football playoff G6 implication game. That's Western Michigan in the MAC hosting Boise. Western Michigan wins it.
1: Oh, yeah, that's right.
0: They have a leg up potentially for their league and for themselves. If Boise State wins it, I think the Pac-12 kind of controls its own destiny through Boise State here in 2026. Next question.
14: Who wins tonight's Thursday night football game between the Falcons and the Packers?
1: What are the Packers now? They 1-1?
14: Yes.
1: Okay. I think it's the Pack. In a weird way, I don't have an NFL team, but I love the way the Packers are ran. I love that the fans basically all have a share in ownership. Jordan Love's a complete stud. He's kind of an easy guy to root for. I'll go Pack, but I'm going to tell you this right now. I'm going to spend 0% of my time watching that game and caring about the score. And I say that because Padres got a big one coming up.
0: Yeah, I completely agree with that, by the way. This game is at Green Bay, Brent. I'm taking Green Bay tonight. I think they're laying 4 or 5 points. I don't know if I would lay
14: 4.5.
0: I would lay the points. Yeah, I'm taking Green Bay, and I'm taking Green Bay to cover tonight at home on Thursday Night Football. Isn't Atlanta coming off a game that they lost by 40 points?
14: Yeah, and Green Bay almost got beat by the Jets in overtime.
0: Yeah, yeah.
14: And Colin just eviscerated Green Bay this morning on his show because they're like last or dead last in like every category this year.
0: We need to get Colin in here.
1: Take it easy, Colin.
0: We need to get
1: take
0: him in
1: it
0: here.
1: Easy.
0: We see him every single day in the hall, and then we never have him on. We never have him on. Next every question. Day.
14: Did Pete Crow Armstrong wrap up the NL MVP today by joining the 40-40 club?
1: I don't think he needed to join the 40-40 club to wrap up the MVP, but he wrapped up the MVP. Obviously, a brilliant season for him. Part of this, the injury stuff with Shohei Ohtani opened up that door for him to, you know, obviously take the MVP as well. Not that he wouldn't have been well-deserved either way, but this is his season. That's what everybody's talking about. And with the 40-40 club or not, he should be the MVP.
0: He's had an amazing year.
1: Yeah.
0: And truthfully, Alan, and I know this is such like crying over spilled milk, but I'll do it anyway.
1: Okay.
0: This is Tatis's year if Tatis was Tatis. Because if you look at his last 100 games, it's identical. It's identical to what PCA has done for 162. Unfortunately, Tatis decided to do it for 110, not 162. He's trying to become, it's not going to happen. Tatis was trying to become a 30-30 player. There's no Padre that's ever done that. Forget about 40-40. I believe that's accurate. I don't think there's a Padre that's ever wrapped up a 30-30 season. He's only got 25 home runs. But my point is this. At his best, Tatis is that type of season, in my opinion, and I hope we see that in 2027.
1: Here's the beauty. I don't need the 162.
0: I need it.
1: Why don't you give me like 125 to 130, including postgame?
0: Postseason. I'll take that right now.
1: So like, why don't you give me the 110, like you mentioned, plus these last final four games, you're at 114, and then give me a good 15, 17 game run, and we'll see where Tatis can carry the Padres.
0: Completely agree.
14: The Padres do not have a 30-30 person. They're one of only six teams in the league that don't.
0: Yeah, you know, with the modern baseball, with the new rules.
1: Xander had it. Vermeen had it, too.
0: Honestly, it won't take forever, would be my guess, because now with the larger bases and the disengagement rules, and you can only throw over a certain number of times, like, I don't feel as if they're that far off from a 30-30 player. We got one more question, right? Next question.
14: Would you guys take four innings of two-run baseball tonight from Nick Pivetta?
1: Four innings, two-run baseball.
0: Right.
1: Yesterday, you used David Morgan. Go down the list. Matsui. You used Bradley Rodriguez for two innings. Maury Hone.
0: Miller.
1: That's a great question. Tough. That's like right on the edge. I mean, obviously, ideally, if you can get five, I'll take four. I'll take four with two runs.
0: You know what? I think I will, too. I was looking at Glasnow's pitching lines in September. He's been good enough, but he hasn't been invincible. He's coming off an outing, six innings, two runs. The two prior outings, Washington and Miami, he allowed four runs. So here's what I'm hoping. Offense scores two or three runs off Glasnow, and you can stomach, you know, getting to that fifth inning, maybe in a 2-2 game or having a 3-2 lead, something like that. I'll trust the Padres' bullpen. I know the Dodgers have a good bullpen as well. That's not the point I'm trying to make. But I'll trust the Padres in a close game tonight to navigate their way to this rubber match win. And it's critical. Now, Pivetta has not been the long man either. So it's not like,
1: no.
0: I'm not going to go into the saying I need six out of Nick Pivetta. I'd love five. Four innings, two runs. I think you got a chance. It's not like you're buried. There's no way he leaves the game. It's the fifth inning. I mean, what's the worst scenario? You're down two runs. You're down one run. You're at least in the game.
1: Well, also what you just said about, you know, can you be 2-2 in the fifth or have a 3-2 lead or something along those lines? Was it last night's kind of game? And I know it was ideal because you only gave up one run and you scored five. But wasn't last night's game like isn't that the blueprint? You know, you score early, you give yourself a little bit of a lead, you take some pressure. By the way, how much better are the Padres when there's a little freaking less pressure on them? And then you kind of go from there and eventually hand the game over to the bullpen. They just did enough offensively too.
0: Yeah, no, they did. And I mean, the offense is so funny because on one hand, you're like, well, if Arizona would have lost today, the Padres, quote unquote, backed their way in. And I'm like, they're 14-2 in their last 16 games. They've backed into nothing. But also on one hand, I'm like, Well, their offense has been really good. And just because they were shut out 2 days ago against the Dodgers does not disprove that statement that their offense has been good. And yesterday, to your point, I thought they should have scored more than 5 runs. They were 1 for 10 with runners in scoring position yesterday. I think the Dodgers were 1 for 9, by the way, in scoring only 1 run. But I still think on the whole, I don't know, like, would you say the Padres' offense is trustworthy? Like, they're more trustworthy for me than they really have been all year, based on how they played in September, where they've got, like, the best record in the sport.
1: All right, who's more trustworthy, the starting pitching or the bats?
0: That's a good question.
1: They're almost kind of in the middle.
0: Yeah, I'd probably say the bats. The bullpen, obviously, is the most trustworthy.
1: Right, so yeah. we'll leave that one alone. But if you said, what is more, what do you trust more, your starting pitching or your bats? I think we just have this thing, like, in the back of our mind where that's why the 7-0 was like, oh, it's all over again. This is what's happening. I think our natural reaction is the bats won't pick up when you need them most.
0: Yep.
1: I think that's our natural reaction.
0: That's a good point. All right. Yeah. On the other side, Ethan Sall is scheduled to do something tonight he hasn't yet done in his major league career. We'll tell you what that is on the other side. Plus, if you want to be entered to win a 4-pack of tickets, a 4-pack of tickets to SeaWorld San Diego's Howl O' Scream, hit us up on the talkback mic and tell us how much pressure you think the Padres are facing tonight in L.A. 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But what is Ethan Salas going to do tonight he hasn't yet done in the big leagues? We'll tell you on the other side. Coming up at 5:30, Alden Gonzalez from ESPN. 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
0: All right, Schaefer from SLUA, San Diego Sports 760, here until 6 p.m., getting you ready for this critical night for the Padres. Can they clinch? Go to the postseason now for a third consecutive year for the first time in franchise history. That's what's on the line tonight. In Los Angeles, you will be in the building. You were good luck last night. How much credit do you get?
1: I'm going to take that pressure that you're putting on me, even though I have nothing to do with anything. I'll take all that. I'll take all that. You know, in a weird way, I'm kind of curious to get your thoughts on this. I mentioned this yesterday. In a weird way, is it I don't know if better is the right word. Like, I'm trying to figure out Craig Stammen in this situation, has not been in this situation before.
0: Sure.
1: Kind of only knows so much, right? Like, I think his style too, he's such, whatever he is inside the clubhouse in front of the players, whatever that looks like, but it feels like just stylistically a super, super optimistic guy. Like, I was thinking, away, they lost that game 7-0. They come back yesterday like nothing happened. I wonder if there's a Stammen piece of this that's a little bit of like, it's beneficial. It's beneficial to have somebody in there. You want a manager with experience, but I think from like more of a perspective that he can be beneficial in a way that's kind of, the less you know, the less that it could kind of get in your way, where maybe with a guy like Mike Schill, everything became so personal. It was him and Dave Roberts, it's all this. Like, I feel like that's not there. That piece of Craig Stammen could be beneficial.
0: I thought it was interesting that he went to David Morgan exactly in that spot, and it worked out perfectly. You know, I mean, Ray had thrown a lot of pitches. It made sense, absolutely, go to the bullpen. And that David Morgan, by the way, very sneakily has had an incredible September. A 1 ERA across 10 outings, with 7-3 in those games. So David Morgan has played an important role. They've activated Jason Adams, we know. Like, think about the pieces in the back of your bullpen. As we've talked about, deja vu all over again. It's 24-25. We know about Miller and Morihone and Bradley. But now you got sneaky Yuki, who's had this amazing year. You got sneaky David Morgan, who's had an amazing September. You have Jason Adams. I don't know, but I know the track record. I hope he's healthy, fully healthy. Sure. You got 5-6 weapons, so to speak, that just give him a lead, man. And I'm talking about today. I'm talking about this weekend. But more importantly, hopefully, I'm talking about once this postseason gets underway next week, next Tuesday, in fact.
1: Well, I think that comes with some of the question marks of your starting rotation, right? Like, obviously, in an ideal world, you're not dealing with a situation where you got some of your pitchers that can go 5 or 6 innings, and it's like I know Michael King will do it, but some of the other pitchers I don't think are a guarantee.
0: Are you in a kennel, or something like a kennel?
1: Yeah, I'm definitely in a kennel.
0: You're in a kennel.
1: I don't know what the hell's going on with the dog out there. Yeah, I got a door shut and everything. Yeah, and like, I don't know what he's doing.
0: I remember my first time being a dog. Okay, Ethan Salas, what do you think Ethan Salas is trying to do tonight? Not even trying to do. What will Ethan Salas do tonight? He's never, ever, ever done in his long, illustrious big league career. Never done it in all 3 weeks.
1: Anything come to mind? No, what is it?
0: He will start back-to-back games. For the first time in his big league career, he is starting.
1: All right.
0: I mean, think about this. These are not just meaningful games. These are the biggest games of your season. And he's not just appearing in them because he's been a difference maker. Use yesterday as the example. He was 3-for-3, I think, on ABS challenges. None bigger than the Shohei Ohtani moment. He also had a base hit, by the way, against the Dodgers, the first time against LA. He's had a hit in his career. And now he's starting in back-to-back games. That's an incredible accomplishment in itself. And that's what the lineup card looks like tonight for Craig Stammen, who's putting Salas back in there.
1: Yeah, and it's not going to be, I mean, for nobody should be looking at Ethan Salas. It's like, hey, this guy's got to win the game for us. Obviously, he doesn't.
0: Sure.
1: His work that he does behind the plate, I would say, is most important. Of course, you want his bat to be a threat, but the work that he does behind the plate. But really what these games are going to come down to, and I think it's part of the reason why Ethan Salas has been able to have some success early on this early, is because there really is no pressure on him, right? Like, nobody's looking at Ethan Salas and saying, save the Padres. No, they're looking at Tatis, Jackson Merrill. They're looking at Manny. They're looking at Ty France. They're looking at all these. I mean, you could kind of go down the list, some of these other players that have stepped up that you didn't think would be stepping up. So I think that's a big advantage for Ethan Salas. And I think the Padres are probably managing this the right way with him, where it's like, listen, you do you. Don't worry about anything else. But if you ask me what I've been most impressed with Ethan Salas so far since he's been brought up, it's honestly not the two home runs in Colorado or the single that won them the game, the walk-off single. It's his work behind the plate. And specifically, I know this kind of sounds a little dumb that this would be one of the things. He's really good at the ABS challenge. Like, he's
0: amazing.
1: Phenomenal at the ABS challenge. And in critical moments, I think he's used it at the right time.
0: Yeah, no, I agree completely with that. Again, Glasnow, Pivetta is your matchup here tonight at Dodger Stadium. Just looking at some of the numbers here. Consider this, since Pivetta's come off the IL, it was unexpected, was it not? We didn't know. He walked off the mound in Lake Elsinore in August. The Padres are 3-0 in his three starts. Now, he has not been long for any outing. He's only thrown 14 innings in those three starts, but the Padres are 3-0. Now, Tyler Glasnow, since coming off, he's made 5 starts. He was dealing with lower back spasms. That's his entire career. He's got a 4-5 since coming off the IL, as in, you know, not necessarily to his standard. This is a guy that, when healthy, has been among the best in the sport for a very long time. But he's had a 4-5 in his 5 outings. And again, the Padres are 3-0 with Nick Pivetta. So, again, it just goes back to what we talked about earlier. This is far from a guarantee, and this isn't easy. But if I'm taking my chances, I'll do it with Nick Pivetta. I would want Pivetta, along with King, who didn't come up big in that spot, I would want Pivetta to be in an opportunity like this tonight.
1: Dodgers have used Glasnow and Blake Snell. I mean, maybe I'm not 100% accurate on this, but those two guys have kind of been a luxury for them during the regular season.
0: Yep.
1: Hey, if they're there, great. If they're not, it's fine. We're just going to get them ready for the stretch run, right? Mm-hmm. But I would tell you that Glasnow, of all the pitchers that, and I'm looking at these like last couple of years of these big name pitchers that they've had, Glasnow's been hittable. Like, He has not been. If I tell you right now, Scooble, Yamamoto, when Shohei was, you know, obviously there on a night in, night out basis, Blake Snell, some of the dirtiest stuff in all of baseball, and Tyler Glasnow, I'll take my chances with Glasnow. I don't think he's been the exact same player he's been. And maybe that has to do with some of the injuries. And like you said, 5 starts in whatever amount of time that he was out, that just kind of goes to show you. They got the luxury of setting up these guys the way they do, and then it's playoff time, bring them in.
0: Hasn't gone perfectly, though, for Glasnow as of yet since returning. All right, there is a Padre in the clubhouse that isn't currently active. Who is that? We'll tell you on the other side. Plus, Alden Gonzalez scheduled to join us coming up at 5:30. And
1: I got Fangraph stats for you too.
0: I need Fangraph stats on the other side.
1: Love Fangraph
0: stats. Consider this: the Reds are leading in Atlanta early, 1-0. Although it's the first inning, if the Reds win, the Dodgers have clinched their seeding, which means tonight's game is no longer significant in terms of winning or losing for LA. So we'll keep you updated on that. Stay with us, Schaefer and Sliwa, San Diego Sports 760, live on the iHeartRadio app.
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0: 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Padres and Dodgers are getting set for Game 3 of their series up in L.A. It's going to be Nick Pivetta going against Tyler Glasnow. First pitch tonight is at 7:10. Wildcard scoreboard updates. The Brewers and Phillies are tied at one apiece in the bottom of the fifth inning. Let's see. And then earlier today, Arizona defeated Colorado, and the Cubs beat the Marlins. The Cubs win. They clinched their wildcard berth. PCA also became the seventh player in league history to join the 40-40 club. Tonight, it's the Sean Lewis Coaches Show at 6 o'clock. John and the head coach will sit down to preview Saturday morning's game at Toledo, which you can also hear right here on San Diego Sports 760 with Fletch and JR's pregame coverage beginning at 7 a.m. And then John and Rich will have the kick a little after 9 a.m. Run a business and not thinking about radio? 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
1: Hi, Schaefer and Sliwa. 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Alan, I know you've seen this. Gavin Sheets, reportedly from Marty Caswell, is in the Padres clubhouse right now as seemingly the Padres are getting healthier with the regular season about to wrap up.
2: All right, two things here, real quick. You were just doing this SeaWorld, the
1: Hallows,
2: what is it called? Yeah, so Brent was telling me yesterday that you absolutely love being terrified and scared and haunted houses and haunted hotels, all that. Is that all accurate?
1: I hate that.
2: Okay, so what's wrong? Like, what's the problem?
1: I like the feeling of being like safe and like having security and like having walls around me, like being in a home. I don't love the idea of someone like breaking down my door with a ski mask on and knives like that. You know what I mean? That to me isn't as preferred as it not happening.
2: Doesn't make sense to me. Doesn't make sense. Have you ever been to any of this stuff like around Halloween? Do you just don't enjoy some of these haunted
1: live actors are the scariest things in the history of the world. How do I know they're a live actor and not a murderer? Okay.
2: That's the premise. Okay. The premise is you're not sure if you're walking out of that haunted hotel.
1: You see what I'm saying?
0: I'm pretty sure there's a job screening process, John. Like a, they don't just let randos like walk in and do
1: that's
0: it.
1: That's like a Dateline episode.
2: But you know what? You might be swinging me over.
1: You go to these things?
2: I haven't been in a while, but I like them.
1: I just don't know if I need the like the knife wielding actor. I'll go and I'll have some apple cider. I'll go on a ride if you want to go on a ride with me.
2: Roller coaster guy or no?
1: Yeah, I mean, I don't need the 12 loops and the corkscrews and my feet dangling. We go underwater and there's sharks. You know what I mean? Like, I think there's a healthy medium.
2: I had gone like 50 as a kid. I wouldn't even look at a roller coaster.
1: Really?
2: Yeah, I wouldn't. As a kid, I wouldn't. And then I don't know what it was, but as I got older, I went on roller coasters and I hadn't really paid any attention. It had been like 15 years since I'd gone to one of those. I think it was Six Flags Magic Mountain, whichever the one is north of Los Angeles, right?
1: Yeah.
2: And I went on everything and I didn't even know if I enjoyed it. I was just like, well, I just got to do it. I just like have to do it. You know what I'm saying? That like, I don't know if I get the joy.
1: Right. That's what I'm saying. Dude.
2: But it almost was like a duty. I'm like, no, you have to do it. Just because you're scared of doing it, you have to do it.
1: I mean, to make the full point, I like amusement parks a lot. I'm a fan of SeaWorld's Hallow Scream. I just don't know if I need to partake in the live actor, let's scare the crap, I can say that right, out of John. You know what I mean?
2: Well, because they're hiring. So I wanted to see if you'd be interested on a Sunday, Sundays only.
1: I'll be like, boo.
2: You're one of the actors.
1: Boo.
2: You'd be the worst.
1: I got
2: That'd
1: you.
2: Be like the worst position possible.
1: Let me ask you this. What's scarier?
2: Yeah.
1: SeaWorld's Hallow Scream or the Padres losing tonight?
2: Bro, sports for me is like, that's

0: don't know how long this run is going to go, but things are, I feel like, kind of working in their favor when certain times late September, I feel like they haven't.
1: Well, I really like your point on getting in, playing well. That was 2024 for me. And all of a sudden, like, what is different between 2024 and now if they secure the four? Because 2024 is a four. They're red hot. They're 43-19 to close.
0: I got the difference.
1: You got a lot of belief in that. Like, is this team, if anything, I would say that this team is better situated than 2024 if they finish this off as the number four seed. Would you agree with that? Okay. Long, hard thought on that. Would you agree that the Padres are better situated if they're the four seed this year as opposed to 2024?
0: Only because the only reason why I say they would be better situated is because, well, I think a couple of reasons. 2024, look, let's just kind of say what it was. They were in a great position and they went toe to toe with obviously the champs. They went toe to toe with the Dodgers. And I know a lot of people just say, hey, they collapsed this and everything else. It's like, all right, you might not be wrong, but a team that good like the Dodgers, they can win two games in a row against anybody. That's not that big of a deal. So the series was never over up 2-1. Like if you told me they're up 3-1 or 3-0, that's right. Maybe a different story. 2-1 is nothing. All they have to do is win one game in San Diego and they host game five in LA. Do I think they're better situated? I don't know. That's such a good question. I mean, here's a couple things that I think can play to their advantage. Number one is 2024 happened. And that, can you take from what happened in 2024, learn from it, go through those struggles, and apply whatever you learned into 2026? That's one thing that I think can work to their favor. The second thing I think can work to their favor is if they're the four, they don't face the Dodgers. They face the Brewers. And I will take my chances against the Brewers and the Dodgers. As in, if they have to kick that can down the road a little bit further, then that's fine. But, you know, let's just say this. Okay, let's say they won a wild card round and then they surprise the Milwaukee Brewers, the team with the best record in the NL, and they face the Dodgers at an opportunity to go up and to obviously make it to a World Series, and they lost to the Dodgers. Like, does that mean that the Padres did something wrong, or could it have also meant that Yamamoto and Skubal and some of these other, so like, I almost just want to see things play out, but I have a difficult time. The only thing I could really think of the difference between 2024 and 2026 is 2024 happened. What can you learn from it? And aren't you better equipped going through that than not going through that?
1: I think so. And I like what you're selling. I mean, listen, if you told me today the Padres are, and we're getting way ahead of ourselves, but if you told me today the Padres are playing for an NLCS and has to go through the Dodgers, sign me up. You're in the National League Championship Series.
0: Sure.
1: Now, are you going to be a prohibitive underdog? You better believe you will be. But, you know, it's not simplistic or easy, but it's the fourth time you're playing them in the postseason this decade. Mm-hmm. I will take that agreement immediately. The alternative is who the hell knows over A, the next 4 days, and then B, the first two playoff rounds against whomever you're playing. So if they can get to a National League Championship Series, and by the way, I'm not going to settle for that. I'm not just, if they make the NLCS and play the Dodgers and lose 4-1, I'm not going to just pretend like, oh, that's great. Everything, you say there's a lot of positives in that.
0: No one should.
1: You made a
0: run. No one should.
1: But I mean, at that point, you're looking for more. If you're playing for a National League Championship Series this year, you're not just content to be there. And I don't think they would be either if they get there this year.
0: I'll just say this. When Peter Seidler started his vision, Peter Seidler's vision was to win a World Series. Right. So they're kind of in an interesting mix here. Like, they got the fourth best record in the NL. They're in the heat of it. Like, they, you know, we've seen this plenty of different times, and whether they end up fourth or fifth or sixth or whatever the case is, this is all you're really kind of asking for. Get into the mix and see what you can do. And nobody was happy about how last year ended. Nobody was happy how 2024 ended. But you got to go through some of these L's in order to get where you're hoping to get to. And we'll see if the Padres will get that chance.
1: All right, much more on tonight. Is it a clincher or not for San Diego? Or do we have to sweat it out against Arizona this weekend at Petco Park with that 3-game series that gets underway tomorrow night? But the critical game coming up tonight against the Dodgers, Pavetta Glasnow, tonight at Dodger Stadium at 7:10. Alden Gonzalez from ESPN.

0: 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Again, we'll get your talkbacks coming up as well. 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
0: Alan, we have picked a winner for a four-pack of tickets to SeaWorld's Hallow Scream based on the talkback mic. So would you like to hear? Would you like to hear that?
12: I do want to hear it, and I can't wait for us to go with them.
0: Yeah, we could go. That's a really good idea. Me, you, Brent,
12: yeah.
0: And our winner.
12: And our winner.
0: That used the talkback mic for a four-pack of tickets to Hallow Scream. By the way, we have more four-packs to give away. If you want to win, like this individual did. What's the name here? I guess we'll hear it. Is it Mike? Brian, same thing. Right, John, Brian, Allen.
12: Mike, Brian, Joe, right. Sure.
0: This is what
12: Brian... By the way, we just need Brian. I need two tickets, so he's right. Going to have to also buy tickets. His ticket's free, but I need him.
0: I need two, you need two, Brent needs one. So he's got to pick up two if he wants to join us.
12: There he is. That's
0: and
12: it.
0: And if you he's could just grab parking and maybe a couple of drinks. But
13: just win twice. Yeah.
12: And I typically, I don't eat until after.
0: Yeah.
12: Because, you know, we're going to go through these.
0: I need two drinks. Whatever it is. I don't need more than two drinks. I don't need more than two drinks. Okay.
12: Yeah.
0: Let's hear from Brian on the talkback mic about the pressure the Padres are or are not facing heading into tonight.
14: Hi, guys. This is Brian from Alpine. I don't really think the Padres are feeling the pressure. I think they're feeling the excitement. I think they would love to take two out of three from the Dodgers and just seal their own fate. So I think it's excitement. I think they've been playing good ball, and I think they're ready for the challenge. And I just think it's going to be exciting. So I'm looking forward to it. Thanks, guys. Have a good show.
0: Yeah, bye. Thank you, Brian. Was that Sonar? Is Brian calling from the Dolphins?
12: Yeah, can I ask you a question? When you hear anything that's just like a little off, I feel like your ear immediately goes directly to that.
0: 100%.
12: Like you attack that.
0: I attack it.
12: Like I've never seen.
0: Right.
12: Like you're
0: if you
12: running
0: make a mistake or something in a read, I am going to attack it. Right?
12: A running back that sees a hole there. They don't feel the pressure. I think they're excited. He's calling from Alpine. By the way, if you want like, I don't know, 3-4 acres of land, get out to Alpine. Beautiful out there. Beautiful out there.
0: What's the saying? Do you remember the Merrill line? I have a t-shirt of it. It's
12: what is it?
0: We don't feel pressure. We apply it. He said this as a rookie, I think.
12: I like that.
0: He might have said it last year, but he said it not this year. We don't feel pressure. We apply it. And they put it on a t-shirt and I bought it. So I appreciated that when he said it. And I hope that holds true tonight. I really do against this Dodger team in LA.
12: Here's what they need to do. And I think I'll go back to what the caller just said right there too. The taking two of three, you know, you obviously don't put up a banner for winning two of three in LA. That's not how this works.
0: Well,
12: but I think winning two of three in LA going into the postseason, that's a great, like, that's just, hey, we're at the right place. Whether it was good teams that we were beating, whether it was bad teams that we were beating, whether teams that had nothing to play for, teams that still had things to play for, just kind of check some of these things off your box. And I think I think there's something to that. Now, what I don't want to see tonight, you know, we'll see what happens. And I will go back to something that you mentioned a month ago. Ideally, you walk into this series against Arizona with, you know, your goal is to try to get like this. Everything kind of changed here because the conversation was never about having home field in a wild card round going into this final weekend. That's complicated things a little bit, which is a good thing. What you were saying in the past was I want to set up my rotation for that wild card game in Chicago or in Philadelphia or one of those things. Now you might not have that luxury, but that's fine. Like this is the position that you want to be in. I'd rather not have that luxury and take my chances from there.
0: What, have we talked about this? And we can do it more so in the 5 o'clock hour. Have you weighed in on the pitching Michael King with a four seed on the line? Again, we're getting ahead of ourselves. Got to walk before you're wrong.
12: But it's okay because
0: it's been
12: a big conversation.
0: So if we get to Sunday and the Padres are at least positioned where they are alive or maybe controlling their destiny for that four seed, what's your preferred route when it comes to that? Is the home field that valuable or is Michael King that valuable or is there some in between where King could throw bullpen and be an opener and throw an inning, and that gets you started on your way, and then you could throw, I'm making it up, a Randy Vasquez on Sunday. Where do you land on that?
12: I've gone back and forth on this. I really want the Padres home. Mm-hmm. I really want them home.
0: Yep.
12: I really want them in San Diego.
0: Yep.
12: And, you know, AC mentioned this yesterday, and he doubled down a couple different times. He's basically like, yeah, they're not going to do that. They're going to – Michael King will be your game one wild card starter, whether that's in San Diego or somewhere else. Now, if it's not Michael King on Sunday, who's it going to be? Like, I think the question is
0: – Vasquez?
12: Well, then, is it Robbie Ray? Is it – like, who is it going to be on Sunday?
0: And I don't have the answer.
12: Yeah, you're right. That's probably who you have to go to, which I don't feel good about that at all. So I think in a sense, what you are saying is he hasn't been prominent enough to feel good about that. You'll probably end up going to your bullpen at some point. You are obviously playing that game to win. Now, what will that game mean to Arizona? Is Arizona not caring? If you just ask me right now, and it's such a tough topic, but do I want Michael King? I don't even forget Michael King for a second. Do I want the Padres at home or do I not? I want the Padres at home. I think their chances of getting out of the wild card round go up significantly if they're at home. And if that means Michael King is not, and what's that?
0: I want them at home, but would I at the expense? The question that I'm pondering, and is I want them at home, but without Michael King available in the series, does that change the equation?
12: So then you're just telling yourselves, which I think I got to look back on it, but Darren Smith had a good tweet yesterday. I have to go back and look at it, but I think it was kind of just looking at what the Padres' record is, what his record is. And I think they were looking at how he is at home versus how on the road, whatever the case is. But I think Michael King's awesome. I think he's phenomenal. The Padres are a lot better team at home. And if you told me that, it looks a little bit different because Michael King's because the Padres are at home. I kind of lean towards that, which I don't think is a popular thing. I think most people are going to say, you got to have Michael King, but I got to have Michael King in Chicago. I got to go to Chicago and have Michael King with the Cubs. That's not a guaranteed W. No, none of these games are guaranteed.
0: It's not. I want to say though, King went pitching at home this year. It's weird. When Michael King's on the mound, the Padres are 15-17. I mean, that's insane. When Michael King has been on the mound,
12: he doesn't get any run support.
0: The Padres are under 500, so maybe it's not as simplistic as just saying pitch Michael King in that series and you're going to win the series. It's not that simplistic. Is the point? I'm with you. I want to see him at home, and I hope they can wrap that up here this weekend. All right.
12: Here's the tweet from Darren. Padres are 49-29 at home and 8-8 when King starts a road game.
0: Well, they're worse when he starts a home game. Because he's 15-17. They're under 500 by two games when he starts at home. So it's interesting. But I want to see him at home. I'm 100% with you. I want to see him at home. All right, coming up at 5:30, Alden Gonzalez from ESPN on this wild card race, what's on the line tonight at Dodger Stadium, and what the Padres represent entering the offseason as well across Major League Baseball with the CBA. More on what's on the line tonight for the Padres, who are getting ready for Game 3 at Dodger Stadium. We're here until 6 p.m. We've got another four-pack to give away to SeaWorld San Diego's Howl O' Scream. 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
30: 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The Padres and Dodgers are getting set for game three of their series tonight up in L.A. It's going to be Nick Pivetta going for the Padres and Tyler Glasnow going for the Dodgers. First pitch tonight is at 7:10. Wild card and playoff scoreboard update here. The Brewers and Phillies are still tied at one apiece. They are in the top of the seventh. The Brewers got a couple guys on base. In Atlanta, the Braves have taken the lead from the Reds. They lead 4-3 in the top of the third. Earlier today, Arizona defeated Colorado, and the Cubs beat Miami to clinch at least a wild card berth. And PCA became the seventh player in MLB history to join the 40-40 club. Tonight at 6 o'clock, it's the Sean Lewis Coaches Show. John and the head coach will sit down to preview Saturday morning's game against Toledo, which you can hear right here on San Diego Sports 760. Fletch and JR's pregame coverage will begin at 7 a.m., and then John and Rich will have the kick after 9. Run a business and not thinking about radio? Think again, because people are listening to radio more today than they did 20 years ago.